0: 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All right, so tonight on Fresh Fruit, my guests are Brenna Wernersbach, David Wenzel, and Joshua Larson, and we're highlighting queer-owned businesses. Brenna Wernersbach is owner of Moonstone Minneapolis, a queer-owned, community-oriented, curiosity-driven gift shop in the Longfellow neighborhood of South Minneapolis. A welcoming space for queer and trans people, the shop carries a wide selection of gems and metaphysical items and hosts makers markets, community classes, resource shares, and discussion groups. And married couple David Wenzel and Joshua Larson are co-owners of the Queer and Sober Wild Things Antiques and Collective in Fridley, Minnesota. The Vintage Paradise is housed in a large warehouse with an antique mall known as Wild Things Collective that has over 60 queer and queer-friendly rotating vendors, the Clapping Monkey House of Coffee, monthly queer events, and a variety of funky retro and mid-century treasures. Plus, we'll have some music and surprises. And I welcome all my guests to Fresh Fruit. Hello.
1: Hello. Hello.
0: All right. So let's start. I'll ask you a little bit about yourselves, and then we'll get into what your businesses do. So, Brenna, why don't you go ahead and start?
2: Okay. My name is Brenna Wernersbach. I use they, them pronouns, and I had the opportunity to work for a bunch of other little small businesses across the past decade. I think I was kind of a pain in the butt employee. I was like a really good employee for the first 6 to 9 months, and then I was the employee with maybe too many ideas. And so shifting into the driver's seat of running my own business has really helped me to create the space that I wanted to be in and then share that space with others. So in addition to metaphysical resources, we have a lot of natural history, natural science resources. I describe us as where the metaphysical shop meets the natural history museum gift shop, with the idea that they are all ways that we get to know ourselves and connect with something greater, ground ourselves, connect with each other. And sharing our store as a community space has become a central part of our mission. So we have classes almost every weeknight. We have service providers like astrology and tarot readers who come in on Fridays. And then we have small businesses, other artists pop up on Saturdays and Sundays and sell their work directly. A lot of those artists go on to be consignment vendors within our shop. And it's just been such a cool experience of seeing people at all different levels of development of their small business and giving them an opportunity to connect. And then also creating a space that I call queer normative, that you don't need to come out there. You can look around and see ways that all different identities are represented and welcomed and supported in our space. We get a lot of people who are visiting from out of state or thinking about moving to Minnesota, and they get referred to us and they come in and they get the sense of this is a community where I could connect, not just Moonstone, but the Twin Cities in general. So it's been really incredible to become an ambassador in that way in welcoming folks. So I'm just so grateful to be part of community and be able to be myself every day at work and create a space for other people to feel like they can do that too.
0: Sounds fabulous. And David and Joshua. David, talk about yourself. What do you do?
3: I run Wild Things Collective and Wild Things Antiques and kind of all of our businesses on a day-to-day operations. So Joshua and I co-own it. he works a real job. You know, the insurance, the retirement plan, and I'll let him talk about that. But you know, I'm there day in, day out helping the business. We represent over 60 different small businesses, vintage dealers from vintage clothing, furniture, lighting, art decor, as well as the coffee shop that's under our roof called the Clapping Monkey House of Coffee. And it's one of those, you know, it gives us a lot of pride and joy helping so many different small businesses succeed, and giving them a venue to not only like either supplement their income or, you know, a fair amount of our dealers, you know, do it as, you know, their main source of income. So being able to be this place that allows people to succeed is pretty powerful. I've been out of corporate America for 9 years now. It'll be 10 in the spring. And I'm, you know, it's kind of one of those, I'm like, I don't think I could go back, because I was like, owning, you know, your own business, you create the space that, you know, and Josh, I'm sure we'll talk about it, but, you know, we got our name from the book Where the Wild Things Are. And, you know, it's you, the walls became the world around. So like, you become this person of who you always wanted to be. And like, owning your own business kind of makes you feral with that. Like, you don't have to put on the corporate hat and be the corporate, you know, drone anymore. And, but I'll let Joshua talk further.
0: Joshua.
1: Yeah, I'm Joshua. I use he, him pronouns. And David gave a pretty good synopsis of what we do. It's been a really interesting journey. We started in 2017. David and I started as a vendor in a antique mall. He walked into my house one of the first times that we met, and I had him over for dinner, and he started flipping things in my house over, like looking to see who made the items that I had curated in my house. And I was in Cincinnati at the time, and that's where we met. I was going to grad school there to be a nurse practitioner. I'm currently a nurse practitioner. I work at the Hennepin County Public Health Clinic. So that's what I do full time. But I also do a lot of our graphic design, marketing, branding, and obviously help curate the space as well. But when we had first met in Cincinnati, he walked into the house and started flipping things over. And his family owned an antique shop growing up. So he instantaneously, when we gravitated towards each other, we just kind of let the world do what the world was going to do. We decided that we were going to open up a little spot in an antique mall. We did a couple of different, they call them fancy flea markets in Cincinnati, like outdoor markets where people kind of peddle their goods. And we had enough people ask us where our storefront was that we were like, maybe we need to do a storefront. And then the next day we happened upon a cute little town in Cincinnati. There was a vacant storefront. We took the leap and we haven't looked back since. I'm from Minnesota, so okay. My family is all here. So it was an easy, like once I graduated, finished with my master's degree, it was a no-brainer to move back here. So we moved back into the Uptown area. We were in Uptown for a couple years, settled in to a house in Fridley, and then opened up out of a warehouse in Fridley. So it was actually just David and I as Wild Things Antiques selling out of the warehouse in Fridley. There were a couple different businesses in Lexington, Louisville, all over the place that we had been to that were collectives. And they were always the coolest, most fun places for us to go. And we were like, Minneapolis doesn't really have anything that is like that for the vintage community or really for like the queer community, you know, kind of like one big space where people can come and just be whoever they want to be. And we were like, maybe we should think about opening something like that. And the same, I think it might have even been the same day, the company that is that owns the building that we're currently in, that we were in, had the whole front of the building go up for lease. We were like, oh, this is absolutely perfect. So we've kind of just let, you know, whatever the world wanted to do, kind of with whatever we were throwing out there, take us where we were going to go. And through that, we've really created, we call it a monster, but it's a space where we just invite, you know, good people with good energy, you know, good intentions to come hang out, whether that be in our coffee shop as one of our guests, or whether that be our employees, or whether that be the businesses that we're supporting. We've just naturally become this space that really great people, and unbeknownst to us from the queer community, I think just because we created that naturally, have really made it their own, which is really great. This is a little bit about kind of us and how we came to. Yeah.
0: Well, and I know, Brenna, you've had quite a variety of experiences and, you know, how you became interested in stones and gems and all that. You want to talk a little bit about that?
2: Yeah. I was always kind of a curious kid. I was into science. I was into, we were just talking about the X-Files. I was into, you know, cryptozoology and weird, spooky stuff. I was a Buffy kid. But my real love of rocks developed in my current partnership. My girlfriend taught me how to pick agates. And so everywhere I went, every parking lot, every gravel road, we're picking agates and filling our pockets, which then led to, well, we'll stop in every rock shop that we come by. And I needed one of everything and then a bigger one of everything. And then I ended up working at a metaphysical shop. And so my collection and my knowledge kind of grew organically just by my interest and being around them. And then I worked for an uptown metaphysical shop called the Eye of Horus for a few years. I started working with them in 2019. They're a really cool business that was lesbian owned and a real community center for the pagan community. And after 20 years, the owner retired from retail, and that left that physical space available. And so my story is kind of similar. It's like I had these ideas. I was a consignment artist at that shop and some other shops. I did pop-up markets. I really kind of experimented with being a little guy and starting your own business. And then when the opportunity to move into a storefront presented itself, I couldn't pass it up. So we spent 1 year operating in Uptown, and there were just so many barriers to accessibility there. It's like there's always construction. It's always an uphill battle to find parking. Other businesses are struggling. And so it's not like you go there and have a whole day of shopping. And we're really like wellness oriented and about kind of slowing down and touching grass. And there's not grass in Uptown, you know, and you don't feel like you're slowing down when you've had to go through that kind of gridlock to make it through the neighborhood. So after about 6 to 9 months in the Uptown location, I started looking for something else, and I found this place in Longfellow. It's right next to the Sonora Grill. So I moved from West Lake Street to East Lake Street. But I felt very connected to the Longfellow neighborhood. I'd lived there for about a decade. I had worked for Blue Moon Coffee Shop. For a while, I worked for Geek Love Cafe within Moon Palace Books. So bringing my own moon over to East Lake Street felt like really coming full circle. So it's been really valuable to sprout where I had the opportunity, but then transplant our community to a place where it felt like we could really spread our roots and plan to be there for a long time. So now we're in our second year in the Longfellow location. We've got a parking lot, we've got an accessibility ramp, we've got two single stall restrooms, and so it's just, we've got air conditioning. It's much more comfortable for me and my employees and for our guests. When they want to come, they can come and they don't face as many barriers. And we've just seen so much growth, especially now being in our second year in the same address, which makes me so excited about our future in Longfellow.
0: Fantastic. Well, you're listening to Fresh Fruit on KFAI. I'm Dixie Treichel, and I'm here with my guests, Brenna Wernersbach, David Wenzel, and Joshua Larson. And we are highlighting queer-owned businesses. And they are part of the community, as KFAI is a community radio. So it's another reason I wanted to bring us all together, because we need to share each other's venues and let people know who's out there in the community so people can go out and support you, buy some of your wares, support KFAI, donate now. And you can do that by calling 612-375-9030 or kfai.org. And, you know, I just want to mention that Fresh Fruit has been on KFAI for 48 years now. And it started in 1977 with a group of folks in a queer hippie commune in South Minneapolis. They were looking for a project to do, and one of them saw this notice on a bulletin board that said, hey, some people are thinking about putting a radio station together, and they're looking for shows. So they got together and they said, hey, we think we want to do a gay radio show. And KFAI welcomed them on. In 1978, KFAI went on air May 1st, and Fresh Fruit went on air on May 11th, and we've been going ever since, celebrating 48 years.
2: That's amazing.
0: So, you know, that's another reason we want folks to keep us going and support community radio. You hear voices like you're going to hear tonight with small businesses celebrating the queer community, and you're on Fresh Fruit, which is a queer-oriented radio show. And like I said before, I always mean, you know, the full fruit salad when I say queer. It's everyone. It's, you know, two-spirit LGBTQIA++. Anyway, so that's my spiel for right now. And I think I'm going to take a break and we'll play a quick song. And people can be calling in on the phones and donating online. And our guests have brought some fantastic pledge gifts, which maybe we should talk about that before we go to music. Brenna, what did you bring for our pledge gifts tonight?
2: I brought a gift pack that has a $25 gift certificate that you can bring in store, pick up some goodies. It also has a rainbow candle kit with 10 different colored chime candles you can use to set intentions. There's an intention kit in there. We brought the protection kit. So it's got a few stones and oil and instructions for doing a meditation around themes of protection. There's a moonstone candle in there. That's one that's made by a local artist called Shadow Wick. So we were really proud to highlight other small businesses. Anytime we get the Shadow Wick candles in, they like fly off the shelves. Mm-hmm. And she created a custom candle for us when we experienced a window break. We didn't feel that we were targeted, and we kind of wished for healing for the person mm-hmm. that just slung a rock through our window.
0: Oh, yeah.
2: So the Moonstone Candle is around themes of community, protecting your community, and kind of gracefully finding what you need and flying under the radar of anything that's maybe going to be antagonistic. So there's a handful of goodies like that inside the gift pack. There's also a couple of rocks, a couple of mystery tarot cards. So you'll open your envelope. There'll be a tarot card in there and a sticker that tells you keywords about it and what deck it came from in case you want the whole thing.
0: Nice.
2: It's another custom product that we make that we can hardly keep stocked. I'm stuffing those envelopes almost weekly.
0: Wow.
2: So a lot of handmade goodies and, like I said, a gift certificate so you can come in and find a treasure for yourself.
0: So this whole package is for the first person who donates $75 or more, and that is a full package. That is a fantastic offer. Now, you guys, David and Joshua, tell us about your package.
3: Yeah, we kind of did a hodgepodge of some of the vintage items that we really, you know, we've personally collected a glass called Blinko, which has been around forever. Josh and I are huge Blinko people. We sell a lot of vintage Blinko. So there's one of the original, like, the iconic Blinko water pitcher, which I think everybody knows. If you know Blinko, you know the water pitcher. So there's an emerald green water pitcher. There's two $50 gift cards that can be used at the antique mall or the coffee shop or both. There is a vintage Christopher Radko pumpkin head Halloween ornament. There's a plant because we love our plants and we love vintage planters. There's a really cool orange vintage planter. And then there's a vintage 1950s Halloween pumpkin die cut little decor piece too.
0: Wow. And so this full package is going to go for $150. So come on, folks. You can't pass it up. We got two fantastic packages here. Brenna's for $75. Wild Things is $150. And you're supporting queer radio and community radio. And the queer community businesses have been supporting us, so we want to give it back. And we want to go back and forth with all of that. So, okay, so now we'll take a break and we'll give you a chance to call in and get those fantastic prizes. There's also some KFAI pledge gifts, I'll give you a list of that when we come back. We're going to hear a piece by Romanofsky and Phillips, who are iconic music comedian duo that were really around a lot in the 80s and 90s, and they're still going today. I had a chance to talk to them on Fresh Fruit here some years ago. This is a song of theirs from 1990 from their album Be Political, Not Polite, and it is called When Heterosexism Strikes.

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1: And welcome back to Fresh Fruit on KFAI. 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All right, so we're back with Brenna Wernersbach and David Wenzel and Joshua Larson. 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
2: Hello.
3: Howdy.
1: So a little bit off air, we're talking about community and how the small businesses connect with the community around them. And that, Brenna, you want to talk about that?
2: Yeah. So what I have learned this year in particular is that abundance begets more abundance, and generosity breeds more generosity. So our business is on Lake Street, which means we were impacted in January. And there was a lot of fear among small businesses, and there were so many challenges to our whole community. And I didn't know what that was going to look like. Our small businesses didn't know how we would do. And what I found was that our community members, our shoppers, and our neighbors came to the store pretty frequently, even to ask how we were doing. And we became a resource share where people would drop off whistles and folks could just come in and get them. We had red cards with people's rights on them. We collected food donations, which we're still doing, for Soup for You Cafe, also in the Longfellow neighborhood. And we actually experienced growth during a period that other businesses were shut down out of fear. So we were incredibly privileged to be successful through that period. But I think what contributed to that success was the helping hands that were connecting with each other in the space that we made available. So starting in January and then almost monthly throughout this year, we've offered shopping weekends where we advertise that we'll be donating 20% of our sales revenue from that weekend to different identified community resources, whether that was rent relief, mutual aid, Monarca. In Pride season, we did that for Reclaim and for Queer Space Collective. And I think business advice is like, always be careful when you do a sale, and you know, you can't donate too much, or how will you meet your bottom line? And what we experienced was, we had so much more foot traffic on donation weekends than we ever had on sales event weekends that we've scrapped the idea of sales. What we do is we contribute to community, and our customers see that and they'll say like, okay, well, today I'm going to buy that bigger piece that I've had my eye on, and I'm actually going to buy two of this time because I support what you're donating to. And so everybody does better. Our customers treat themselves or buy extra gifts for their friends. We experienced increased revenue, and then we're able to contribute that. And so that scarcity-driven mindset of you got to cover your own bases and you can't be making sales or giving things away is just totally not true. It's propaganda, right? It's false competition that keeps people afraid. And so as we have leaned into being generous with donations, our community has been generous with their support. And it's just this upward spiral that I'm so proud to be in the midst of. I'm proud that that's the type of customers that come to us. I'm proud of the impact that we've been able to have on other community organizations, and it's just so incredible to see generosity contributing to growth and that cycle repeating.
1: Mm-hmm. David and Joshua?
3: Yeah, I think that the concept of community is incredibly important. I think that, you know, when you set out to do something, especially when you set out to create a small business, you don't really know quite what you're getting into, right? You don't know the people that you're going to meet. You don't know who's going to walk through your door. You don't know who's struggling. You don't know who's having a great day, or who's not having a great month, or who needs your smile when they walk through your door. And that's one of the things that David and I, when we first started out, wanted to make sure that we carried with us throughout whatever the journey of small business looked like for us. When we first started, you know, I told David, if we're going to do this, we're going to do it the right way. And we're going to have all our ducks in a row. And like, we're going to have a website. Everything's going to look great. We're going to have a brand. Everything's going to be beautiful. And we're not going to do it if it's not fun anymore. The second it becomes not fun, then we're done. That's it. Like, we're not going to let it impact our relationship. We're going to see where it takes us and go from there. Mm-hmm. And having that attitude, I think, really allowed for a group of people to like surround us that had the same mentality, and then naturally form, like you said, kind of this perfect storm, this upward spiral of goodness, right? Where people are supporting each other in ways that you never thought that they would. We didn't set out to open a queer, like, antique mall, let alone a coffee shop. We just kind of let things happen the way that they did, and let the people around us kind of guide where they wanted the business to go. And we were really lucky. We had everything online, and we had a good customer base throughout COVID, and that was kind of like our January of your business. COVID, we actually were thriving because everything was in a warehouse and we had a customer base, and everything that we had in our shop was also online. So we were sending things globally through COVID, which, like, if you had asked me 5 years before what I'd be doing, that's not what I thought I'd be doing. Sending Blinko glass and little figurines to, you know, different countries. But really what you find is when you put out a product that like kind of emulates this idea of community, the community really shows up, and you find that there are different ways that you impact people that you never thought you would. And like, who would have thought that, you know, like selling other people's things would bring 50 plus dealers together that are all in some way, shape, or form in the queer community. Like, we still to this day learn stories of dealers that we've known for 3 years, 5 years, that, you know, newly tell us, oh, my son or my daughter is transitioning. And like, I don't think our family would have made it through this if we wouldn't had this space or this community or these people kind of helping us guide that journey. So I think that, you know, as long as you let the community kind of guide you and where you want to go, like, the business aspects of it are one thing, and like, you can navigate that. But when you're really delivering a product that speaks to people, the people speak back to you.
4: And like, the space and the environment in which that is peddled, you know, that those wares are peddled, that is so incredibly important, to be a space that is welcoming and the people, you know, behind the register are welcoming and, you know, emitting that energy to make sure that everybody knows that they're welcome here and you can be your authentic self and, you know, be your you as you. And, you know, we talk about community, and, you know, about a year into us having the collective, we had a catastrophic water main break in our building, flooded, you know, the front room was flooded by like a foot and a half of water and mud. The rest of it had, inch to 2 inches of water and mud everywhere.
3: It was bad.
4: It was the worst nightmare. I would not wish it upon my worst enemy. but there was this moment where, and it was 4th of July weekend, and it was June 30th. I was like, this feels like a hate crime. 4th of July weekend, and we're like, everybody's out of town. We're on our own. Within 4 hours, we had mobilized like 100 people from the queer community, from the Fridley community. The Fridley community has been out of this world supportive of us. But that was like the moment when we realized, our little space that we've created means a lot more to people than we realized. And like, it was empowering and like very emotional for us, because we're like, okay, we are going to make it, but like, this sucks. it's kind of one of those like, this is the worst nightmare in the world, but like, you're surrounded by all these amazing people that are like, we'll get through this. And, they helped us get through this. And, it was one of those, we came out of it, muddier, but much stronger.
1: Yeah. I mean, that's why I'm really glad that I could have you all on tonight, because this is a community radio station. And we're also here for the community, the queer community, and the community at large. We have a mixture of many different ages. We have multi-generational, multilingual, multi-gender, multi-everything you can think of. And it's such a wide variety of people that come here together to get information and music out to folks in the community. Different styles of music speak to people in many different ways. And like Fresh Fruit, for example, I remember before it was too heavy on the computer stuff. I've been here now since 1998, so 28 years I'm celebrating here. But there was a time when the only way people could listen to this would be on terrestrial radio. And we would get emails. I remember getting an email from a young person who said, I'm so glad that you exist because I don't have anybody else where I live. The person lived out in rural Minnesota somewhere and would late at night take the radio and hide under the covers and listen to Fresh Fruit and didn't feel so alone, and that radio has that too. When you listen to radio, you feel like somebody's speaking to you directly. But here at KFEI, we really celebrate a wide variety of people in the community, and being all-inclusive makes a really big difference. And so I would like people to really think about supporting community radio, hearing the voices you hear tonight, who you may have never heard before, and being able to then go out and support their businesses and what they're doing in the community. And they're here sharing with us on this community radio is irreplaceable. So having said that, you want to give us a donate at 612-375-9030 or kfei.org. And I'm going to give you a quick list of some of the KFEI pledge gifts we've got for you. For $40, you can get a bandana, or $50, a t-shirt, $60, ceramic mug, net $90, a t-shirt and bandana, $100, a bandana and mug, and at $150, a mug, bandana, and t-shirt. So that's the KFEI pledge gifts. And then we've got the gifts that Brenda brought from Moonstone, Minneapolis, and that's a little gift package for $75. And David and Joshua from Wild Things brought also a big gift package, that's going to go for $150. 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So one of the things I wanted to mention here before we move on is that the hosts at KFEI do support each other's shows. And I want to give a shout out to Ellen Stanley of Women Folk Radio and her show is Wednesday from 8 a.m. to 10 a.m. And she has given me many press releases and turned me on to a lot of queer and non-binary women musicians and vocalists. And she's also known as Mother Banjo. So I'm going to play a song that she turned me on to, a jazz musician in town. Leslie Vincent is a queer jazz musician, and I've had her on the show and also had her wife Allison on. And we're going to hear a song from her album, Little Black Book, that came out this year. And this is going to be Leslie Vincent. This is a song she wrote for her wife, and it is called Swinging Tattooed Queen.

0: All right, that was Leslie Vincent with Swingin' Tattooed Queen. And I just wanted to mention, I gave a shout out to Ellen Stanley from Women Folk Radio. You can find out more about Ellen at going to womenfolkradio.com. All right, you're listening to Fresh Fruit on KFAI. I'm your host, Dixie Treichle. I'm here with queer-owned business folks, Brenna Wernersbach, David Wenzel, and Joshua Larson. All right, so we're going to talk about what it's like to have a queer-owned business and being queer. And Brenna?
1: Yeah, I didn't set out, you mentioned this before, I didn't set out to run a queer-owned business. I just happened to be a queer-identified person who owns a business. And that means it's reflected around me. That means that if I'm being visible, people can see that. And at first, I was a little bit scared of that, you know, like if I add queer owned to part of my business tagline, how many people, A, does that alienate? And I don't know, do I even care about that? Do I want those people there? But more than that, does that make my business vulnerable? Does that make the community I'm trying to create a safe space for a vulnerable target by the nature of being visible? And so it's important to me that our safe space stays protected. So you'll see rainbows throughout the store, but not on our front window. And you'll find queer artists and authors integrated throughout the shop. So it's sort of like, if you know, you know, and you'll see it and you'll recognize the representation. And if you're

0: a model to them, those children. I'm a model to their parents, that a queer and non-binary person can grow up and have a normal and successful life. Mm-hmm. And I think if my parents had been able to see healthy, successful queer people in non-stereotyped ways, it would have supported them in supporting me. When I came out, my parents didn't reject my queerness. They grieved the idea that I was going to have a harder lived experience. And so I feel like that's my biggest honor as a visibly queer person, is to create this representation to parents, to give them hope and optimism in supporting their kids in being who they are. And it's so fun to see gender creative kids coming through, watch their parents support them, or like you said, have parents kind of come out to me and tell me about their experience in supporting their children. And a lot of times, these aren't people that you would stereotypically clock as members of the queer community. They seem like very mainstream type of parents, and to know that they have the backs of their kids is so healing to me. Again, not because of my personal experience, but because of the generational experiences of queer people who didn't get that support, whether it was because of their family's beliefs or because of their family's fears for what they would face.
1: Mm-hmm. David and Joshua?
2: Yeah, and I think for us, it's just being us. And it's powerful for us individually, but like, I think it's more powerful for the community, for us just to be us. And, you know, we didn't set out to create a queer business. We are, you know, just, you know, two husbands that own a business that created the space where everybody is welcome to be themselves. And it's kind of become this amazing amalgamation of ages, genders, just everybody. And it's one of the coolest things is having this space where, you know, because we do a lot of vintage clothing, we get a lot of people that are discovering themselves in the vintage clothing. And, you know, I remember a story from a couple of years ago. One of our, you know, she's a cis straight person that is one of our dealers, and she also works at the front desk. And she was like, there was somebody that came in that, you know, they were male presenting. They were trying to figure out more of who they are. And, you know, they kind of whispered to her, can I try this dress on? And I was like, I got a cold still. Like, you know, like, we have this space that, like, allows people to be their truest self, and there's power to that. And mm-hmm. like, it makes me happy. It brings tears to my eyes, because who would have thought we had created this space, you know? And it's just, it exists. And, you know, and Josh could talk more about it, but, you know, it's kind of one of those, this place became a thing that has become much bigger than us, and it's magical.
3: Mm-hmm. Yeah, I'll tack on to that a little bit. I think in the world that we live in right now, authenticity and intention are two things that people are just innately attracted to. It's so hard to find to find things that are like just straight up authentic. And that was one of the most important things to us, is that we remain true to who we are as people. You know, I think that one of the things that is a pillar of what we've always done is making sure that we are open to as many people, as many, like, you know, ethnically, culturally, you know, wherever you fall on whatever spectrum you identify with, mm-hmm. Making sure that we are careful in providing a space that could potentially be welcoming to that. You know, we don't pigeonhole ourselves strictly as a queer space. To your point, like, we have symbols, we don't hide it, but we let people know that, like, this is a spot for you. And we do recognize that, like, we might not be a spot for everyone, and that's okay. We might not actually be a spot for everyone in the queer community, and that's also okay. Mm-hmm. As long as we remain true to who we are, to the business that we want to run, to the people we want to be,

0: and to the people we want around us, then everything else kind of falls into place. I wanted to touch on something that you talked about before. Having an accessible space was incredibly important to us. Mm-hmm. I don't know how many of you have been to antique malls in general, but probably the least accessible places you could possibly ever go. Mm-hmm. So when we opened up our mall, we specifically laid out ADA guidelines. And that was one of the main things that drove kind of how we set our space up. Can everybody see everything? Can everybody reach everything? Can everybody move throughout the space in the way that's most comfortable for them? Do we have seating for people that need to take a break? When you walk into a 20,000 square foot space, you could spend hours in there, especially with all the amazing dealers that we have, with all the cool stuff that we have. It's the attention to detail in those small things that really matter. And I think that's one of the most important things about being a queer-owned business, but also a business that understands that, like, if you want to come and belong here, you can come and belong here. Then you might not love everything. You might not even like, you know, some of the things that David and I represent, just by the fact that we're married and on our door it says we are gayly owned and operated. But we, right underneath that, it says inside everybody is a wild thing. And there's truth in that. Like, everybody has their own thing. And some of us just happen to be queer. And if you open your arms to all, you know, all different kinds, you'll find a space that's really magical.
1: Mm-hmm. All right. So we're coming to the end. We've just got, if each of you take about 2 minutes and tell us your upcoming events that's going on with your businesses.
2: Yeah, it's a big weekend in the Longfellow neighborhood. This weekend, the whole neighborhood is hosting something called the League of Longfellow Artists. And so a ton of small businesses and even people are opening up their homes to let people see their studios and shop their art. And so we will be hosting an artist in our store. We'll be opening early. So we'll be open from 10 a.m. until 7 p.m. We're usually open from 12 to 7, Friday, Saturday, Sunday. So we're really excited about connecting with our neighbors in this art crawl. And if you go to our website, moonstonempls.com, we've got a banner right at the top where you can click to see our Google Calendar, and that'll show you all of the events that we have going on. Like I said, we've got classes and discussion groups almost every night of the week. We've got different service providers on Fridays who offer tarot and astrology readings, and then artists that sell their work directly on Saturdays and Sundays. And it is rare that we have a day or a weekend that doesn't have one or two artists on the calendar. So check it out. Follow us on Instagram as well to see what those events and artists are.
1: Mm-hmm. And guys, what do you got coming up?
3: We have a huge event tomorrow night. So the antique mall side of the business, has been closed from Monday this week through now. We've reopened tomorrow night at 6 p.m. From 6 to 9 is an event we call Wild After Dark. So basically our dealers this week have been resetting their spaces, bringing in fresh vintage treasures, and then we turn the big, ugly fluorescent overhead lights off, and it's just this, you know, cool ambient lighting, amazing vintage, and especially this time of year where it's starting to get dark out sooner and sooner, but it's also turning into spooky season. So this is kind of our kickoff to spooky season.
2: Love that.
3: So there's lots of cool Halloween stuff, fall decor, fall clothing. You know, it's starting to get colder, so there's, you know, coats and sweaters and all the amazing fun vintage clothing to wear. But yeah, tomorrow night, 6 p.m. to 9 p.m., the antique mall reopens for Wild After Dark. Then we resume our normal 11 to 7 hours every day, starting that Saturday. And then the coffee shop will be open late until 9, releasing their seasonal drinks. You know, you get your pumpkin spice coffees.
1: Okay.
3: did I miss anything, Joshua?
0: Pumpkin pie latte. And then also tomorrow night from 6 to 9, the Not-So-Tipsy Tiki, as far as we know, the first ever mocktail, sober tiki space, is inside the Clappy Monkey House of Coffee. It's like a speakeasy style. That will be open tomorrow night as well.
1: Nice, nice. And your website and social media?
3: Yeah, it's wildthingsarehere.com is our website. And then you can find us at Wild Things Collective on Facebook, Instagram, and TikTok.
1: All right. 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My guests tonight were Brenna Wernersbach from Moonstone, Minneapolis, David Wenzel and Joshua Larson from the Wild Things Collective and Antiques. Can I say it that way?
0: Yep, absolutely.
1: All right, cool. And stay tuned because Trevor Ramo Fa Fa Fa is coming up next. 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And I'm going to go out with a song by the classic one, Sylvester. This is I Need You.

0: 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You're listening to Travel Ramo 555 right here on a Thursday evening, your usual rock around. That's right. We're going to be rocking and reeling and hanging from the ceiling here. So we got all the stacks of wax and the platters that matter because it's the fall pledge drive. And joining us tonight is DJ Dana Dane.
1: How's it going?
0: You may know her from her sex radio show the other night.
1: On Spin with Sin. I got some good feedback. People seem to enjoy it.
0: That was like sex education.
1: Thank you.
0: Adult education.
1: Thank you.
0: So thanks for joining us on the Fall Pledge Drive.
1: Yeah, thank you so much. The number today that you can call, Miguel's in the studio waiting for your pledges, 612-375-9030.
0: Yeah. So call in. And our goal tonight, just for the next 2 hours, 10,000.
1: 10,000!
0: Yeah!
1: We can do it.
0: So, one more thing. Jerry McCain has something to talk to you about.
2: I want to talk to everybody!
3: Yeah!
2: I want to talk to you one and all!
3: Yeah!
2: We're going to have a big time tonight!
3: Yeah!
2: Down at the Rock and Roll Bowl!
3: Yeah!
2: Now, do you believe rock and roll with three of your soul?
3: Yeah!
2: Do you believe rock and roll will make you shout?
3: Yeah!
2: Do you believe rock and roll will make you happy when you're sad?
0: Yeah!
1: Yeah!
2: Well, come on! Yeah, yeah, yeah! Come on! Woo! Come on!

0: That was The Searchers right there with Bumblebee. An evil bumblebee. Have you ever heard of an evil bumblebee?
1: I have not heard
0: of
1: an evil bumblebee.
0: Have you ever been stung by a bumblebee?
1: I have actually never been stung by a bumblebee. I consider myself very lucky.
0: And you don't know that they're evil. Before that was... Oh, I lost track of my list here. Thanks. Okay. Oh, yeah. We had a Little Lulu with Lookout and Jeremy Cain and his upstarts with Rock and Roll Ball. And we're having a Rock and Roll Ball here tonight during the fall pledge drive. How are those pledges going, Dana Dane?
1: So we want to thank Patrick Murphy. With Patrick's pledge, we are now at $20,005 here at KFAI.
0: God, right.
1: Thank you, Patrick. We really appreciate you.
0: And
1: thank you so much.
0: Patrick is a fan of which program?
1: Bonjour, Minnesota.
0: Oh, right. So this one's, we'll send this one out to Patrick.
1: I believe it's Freddie who hosts the show, right? I am no Freddie, but merci, Patrick. Merci.
0: Here's a little Jillian Hills.

0: Don't be in with the out crowd. Be in with the in crowd and donate to KFAI. Right now, you can call now to, what's your phone number over there? Do you even know? 612-341-0980 in the studio line. You can talk to DJ Dana Dane.
1: Hello there. Looking forward to your calls.
0: Why should someone who listens to KFAI pledge support?
1: Man, because here's the thing. It means that a plebe like me, who is still a baby DJ, can come on the mic and refine their program, make mistakes on air, and play the music that you really enjoy. Because one day, baby DJs like me may be on the schedule and get to play music that they can share with you.
0: Wait, they're donating for you to make mistakes?
1: I know, right? What a world. What a world.
0: No, they're pledging for your professionalism and dedication to on-air excellence.
1: Exactly. Myself and members of the community as well, not just at KFAI. We also have projects like the Wave Project, where members of the community outside the station can come and fulfill their dream of hosting their own radio show. That's what your pledges help go toward as well.
0: That number again to pledge and talk to Baby DJ is 612-341-0980.
1: I'm fine with that nickname for now. Thank you, Travis.
0: You can go to KFAI.org. And I believe there's a nice donation button that you can click.
1: There is.
0: I mean, come on. $5?
1: Yeah, $5.
0: You got a fiver, right? You can just slide it on over to this guy right here.
1: Honestly, anything you have that you can spare to support your favorite Twin Cities community radio station, we really appreciate.
0: I know who's not going to donate, I bet.
1: Who's not?
0: The Grim Reaper.
1: The Grim Reaper?
0: Yeah, Grim Reaper took another rocker.
1: Oh my gosh.
0: Yeah, this guy right here. Look at this record cover. See that guy right there?
1: I do. He is bald.
0: He's called Cheetah Bald.
1: Oh yeah?
0: No, he's not called Bald.
1: Oh,
0: okay. He's called Cheetah Chrome Dome. Maybe.
1: He looks very intense.
0: Cheetah Chrome Dome passed away. He's from the Dead Boys.
1: I see. I've heard of the Dead Boys.
0: Okay, great.
1: Yeah.
0: That works out nice for this segue.
1: Excellent.
0: So we're going to send one out to all the Dead Boys fans, all the Cheetah Chrome fans, and a little RIP dedication. Here's the Dead Boys. This is the first Dead Boys song that I ever heard from the first Dead Boys record that I got. And it's a weird one. It's a reunion record that they did in 1987.
1: Oh, wow.
0: The tune is called All the Way Down, parenthetically,
1: Poison Lady. Enjoy.

All right, kids, are you ready?

0: Yeah, Ducks Deluxe right there with going coast to coast. And we're catching donations from coast to coast.
1: That is right, Travis.
0: All over the place. They're pouring in.
1: That is right.
0: We got Montana. We got Hannah, Montana.
1: We have Alabama.
0: We got, we got Alabama. We got, what other states is there? I don't even
1: know. Nevada.
0: We got pledges from Nevada. We got pledges from New York State.
1: All the news.
0: Coast to coast.
1: New Jersey.
0: Yeah.
1: The rest of them.
0: Dead Boys before that. All the way down. R.I.P. Cheetah Chrome Dome. You called him Cheetah Chrome Dome.
1: Hey, Cheetah Chrome Dome is a great name. I didn't know that he passed away. Rest in peace.
0: From baldness.
1: From baldness. Oh, no. Better watch out.
0: It's 612-341-0980. If you'd like to pledge a little something, throw it our way. Travo Ramo Fa-Fa-Fa wants your support, right?
1: Support Travo. He plays the best music ever.
0: Like that last one.
1: That
0: one. This one. And and special guests, too. We have them.
1: Yes.
0: If you stick around in the next half hour, we're going to be talking to return visitor to the show, Jason Duncan, who has just added Water Records. He's going to be talking about his new release coming out tomorrow from a group called Rusty. Can hear all about it. You know Rusty?
1: I don't know Rusty, actually.
0: Well, guess what?
1: I will now.
0: You're going to find out
1: That's
0: all
1: right.
0: about it from Jason Duncan tonight on the program. Stick around. We also have Big Marty Recommends. You familiar with Big Marty Recommends?
1: I'm actually not.
0: Well, Big Marty, a.k.a. Martin McMartin,
1: yeah,
0: former Flipside fanzine columnist.
1: Whoa.
0: And record label owner.
1: He sounds like he is cred.
0: He recommends a song to our listeners every week.
1: Whoa.
0: To help the hour.
1: Oh, my goodness.
0: Thanks for listening.
1: I will now.
0: Yeah.
1: I will today.
0: All right. Anyway, we'll be talking to Jason in a little bit. Until then, here's a great side from his record label, Just Add Water. It's Trevor White right here on Trevo Remo Fa Fa Fa.

0: That's little Bobby Lloyd right there in the background. And the great Just Add Water releases. And who do we got on the line right now?
1: Jason from Just Add Water, calling in from Berkeley, California.
0: What's up, Jason? Thanks for calling back to the program.
1: Thanks for having me again, Trav.
0: Yeah,
1: you're
0: it's
1: a glutton
0: good
1: for punishment.
0: I am a glutton for punishment, yeah. I'm sitting here with a co-DJ even, just to punish myself even more.
2: Hey, how's it going?
1: Hey.
0: So, big release day tomorrow, right?
1: It is indeed for the Rusty LP. It was recorded in 1972. The band pressed up a whopping 25 copies and sent them out to record labels. And in the hopes of getting signed, and nothing ever really happened with it. And so this is a 54-year-old album finally getting a wide release.
0: So they independently released just 25 promos to shop.
1: Yeah, they told me they sent out maybe close to 20 of them, and they kept maybe 6 copies for themselves. And the bass player of the group, they came with plain white labels and a plain white sleeve. But then the bass player for the group, John Moran, he hand drew different covers for each of the 25. And then some of the copies come with like a kind of a sort of a press kit, like write up saying where the album was recorded, and like who they played with and things like that.
0: And how did you discover them along the way?
1: Like a lot of discoveries over the years, I just randomly found them on YouTube. The guys that are still around, 3 of the 4 guys are still around, and they signed a deal a few years ago with Cherry Red Records to distribute it digitally. And so Cherry Red basically had the right to license it for a few years. And I have a contact with Cherry Red. I've worked with them several times over the years. And I'd heard this record on YouTube and just got in touch with them. And a couple of emails later, I just licensed the rights to it. The rights have lapsed now, so the rights are back with the band now. This project took much, much longer than usual to come to fruition. Because we were kind of starting from scratch, and the band had a very, very focused idea about what they wanted to look like, and the master tapes don't exist anymore. So a good friend and colleague of mine, Jessica Thompson, who lives in Albany, California, about 10 minutes away from me, right above Berkeley, she is a Grammy-nominated recording engineer, and she has been nominated for a Grammy for her restoration work. She works with every medium possible, old tapes, even wax cylinders, cassettes, you name it. She is one of the best in the biz.
0: So you went straight to the top for the best.
1: Yeah, pretty much. I'm really lucky to have her so close by, and she gives me great rates for all the work she does. But basically the master tapes to this didn't exist anymore, so the band sent me one of the 6 known copies of the album that are out there, and we did a needle drop transfer, and she went in and got rid of any surface noise that happened to be there and remastered it. And playing the record that I is coming out tomorrow versus the original, honestly, I'm not kidding. The new reissue of it sounds way better, has way better mastering. And I'm very, very excited for this thing to finally come out. The band, can't believe that this thing is finally coming out after all these years.
0: Did those guys get together and say, "You guys, it worked. Making 25 copies and sending them out, it worked. Our album's coming out."
1: Yeah, I mean, there's so many cases like this. I mean, just because the quality of the groups and just the bar was so high in the 60s and throughout the 70s, it's pretty wild how many unreleased albums and songs and various things are still just sitting out there on a shelf somewhere that never got put out due to legal reasons or the band just apathy or just whatever.
0: Yeah. So we're going to hear some of their jams after we get off the line with you. But what can you tell the world about the Rusty sound?
1: These guys, basically, they were called Rusty for a very brief period, maybe a year or two. And they had played under several different names before that, and mostly the same guys in the band. And then later on, they changed their name to the National Flag, who had some success in the UK. And they were also known for a time as the Engineers. And the great thing about the Engineers, around 77, 78, which I believe was after National Flag, so they changed the name to the Engineers. A couple of the same guys were in Rusty also, and they got signed to Berserkly Records from Berserkly, you know, Berserkly, California.
0: Before.
1: And they put out one. Yeah, they got signed, I guess, to the UK division of the label, and they put out a single, and then the label went out, the UK division went out of business maybe a week or two later. And they had recorded an entire album that was supposed to come out on Berserkly, and it never came out. And I've been talking to them about finally issuing that with another unreleased LP, but this one's from 1978. These guys just had lousy luck with labels, unfortunately.
0: Right. And they kind of are doing the early, I guess you would like, almost a proto-glam sound on some of this stuff, meets Raspberries kind of bubblegum stuff.
1: Yeah, a few of the songs kind of
0: still.
1: Yeah, there's a good variety on there. To me, I mean, I always hate sound. I never try to be one of those labels like that puts that qualifier on everything on their website where it says for fans of blah blah blah. I really don't like to do that. I mean, but if I had a gun to my head, I would say these guys to me, even though. It's hard to say that they were influenced by them because they were contemporaries of these bands, but to me they have sort of a Badfinger / Mott the Hoople kind of influence to them. And, but they're also doing some like things that just completely sound their own. Two or three of the guys in the band sing, so each song kind of has a different quality, but one of the guys vaguely sounds like Tom Evans from the Ivies / Badfinger, and that's always a big plus in my book. Anything that sounds like Badfinger, I'll put it out.
0: Sounds great. Shout out to former Minneapolis resident Joey Mulland.
1: I wouldn't go that far, Trav.
0: You're not going to shout out Joey? Come on. All right.
1: No, he's my least favorite Badfinger guy. I'll just say that.
0: Poor Joey. All right. So, Rusty, we heard what they're all about, and where can folks grab this thing coming out?
1: And if you live near a good record store, hopefully they'll have it. You can also just mail order it. Straight from Just Add Water Records. Just Google it. It'll come up. And, you know, I have distributors in Australia and Japan and Europe and the U.S., but, you know, there's a lot of records that get released every week, so distributors can't pick up everything, and every store is not going to have what you need. So feel free to mail order from us. We ship worldwide.
0: Sounds great. Well, of course, we continue to thank you for digging up all these great nuggets from around the world. And it's great that you still do it.
1: Thanks, Trav. I appreciate the support.
0: And if you had a choice, what would you have us unleash to the listeners here from Rusty first?
1: My favorite song on the album is Brighton Rock.
0: Sounds great. So... that's Rusty from Just Add Water Records, and you can get it tomorrow where fine Just Add Water Records are sold. Thanks for calling in, Jason.
1: Hey, thanks for having me, Trav. Take care.
0: And without further ado, here's Rusty with Brighton Rock here on Travelramo 555.

0: All right, there you have it. The debut, the radio debut of Rusty, coming out tomorrow on Just Add Water Records. And you can get that, like I said, we're all fine. Just Add Water Records and tapes are sold. Well, maybe not tapes.
1: Maybe not tapes.
0: Maybe not.
1: But they are sort of making a comeback.
0: What do you think of Rusty?
1: I liked it. I liked Rusty a lot. Yeah. Jason knows his stuff.
0: That's right. I wonder if any of these guys in Rusty have red hair.
1: Or they could be bald.
0: Well, no, they're not bald, but I think, you know, well, maybe now.
1: Well, if they're bald, they'd be dead.
0: They're like that other guy.
1: Like that other
0: from
1: guy.
0: Dead Boys.
1: Oh, man.
0: Watch out what you name your band, right?
1: Watch out for that baldness.
0: You know, because, you know, guys named that have red hair sometimes get nicknamed Rusty.
1: Yeah, they do.
0: Because their hair has turned to rust.
1: That is true. The color of rust,
0: they
1: yes.
0: They got it wet, and then it turned red.
1: Yes, that is true. I don't know if that happens that much anymore.
0: What do you got for us
1: over
0: there?
1: Yeah. Ken, you are the man of the moment. Ken, somewhere in St. Paul, pledged to the root of all evil, the iconic heavy metal show here in the Twin Cities that airs Saturday nights at midnight. Ken, thank you so much for pledging to the root of all evil and KFAI. We really appreciate you. Thank you.
0: Yes, thank you, Ken. Now, how about one more from Rusty before we move on?
1: Sounds great.
0: I don't want to give too much of it away because I want people to get the album of Just Add Water.
1: For sure.
0: Release.
1: Yeah.
0: Hello.
1: It's a great label.
0: All right. So let's go with another one here from Rusty. Ooh, Every Day is Sunshine.
1: Sounds great.

0: Oh, yeah. Everything from a little bubblegum to some glam rock stompers, some heavy rock and roll. You got it all from Rusty right here on Travel Ramo Fa Fa Fa. 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It's the good, good stuff. That was a little Badfinger-esque, I do believe. Hey, it's the fall pledge drive happening here at KFAI, and you can even call us to this program live.
1: You can call us.
0: And talk to Baby D.
1: Baby Dana. Baby DJ Dana, I guess.
0: At 612-341-0980 is where you can reach us if you would like to pledge your support to the great KFAI rock and roll radio station. 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
1: You can maybe talk to Travo, too.
0: What do you think about digital support?

0: And you know what? I feel like any support that you express is good support. And support that we love here. Digital, phone call, whatever. We appreciate it all.
1: Yeah. That's right, baby D.
0: It's the 21st century, man.
1: Now let's talk about another big D.
0: Let's talk about it.
1: Descendants.
0: Descendants.
1: Yeah, they're playing this weekend.
0: They are. At the Armory, yeah.
1: It's a big show, I guess, for punks.
0: That's right. The Descendants are a really cool punk band, and the Armory is a great venue. So if you're in the Twin Cities, you should definitely try to go.
1: And DJ Baby D's going to be in the pit.
0: Maybe.
1: Have you ever dived off the stage with the people?
0: You know what? I feel like that's something.
1: Some people, they get so excited.
0: Man.
1: They get so excited by the music, they have to go onto the stage. They have to get onto the stage where the band is happening, and then they have to jump off into the audience.
0: If I ever go bald and I know I'm going to pass that way, maybe that will be on my bucket list. I've already lost my hair. What more would I have to lose? Might as well stage dive,
1: so,
0: you know?
1: Go bald.
0: Stage.
1: Number one, go bald. Number two, stage dive.
0: Yeah.
1: That's
0: the plan. Yeah, right? My priorities, man. You
1: All
0: know.
1: Right. What do you got queued up here for Descendants?
0: Oh, man. So we have something from Milo Goes to College here, the seminal Descendants album. Let's listen to some Kabuki Girl on KFAI.

All right, a little mommy's little monster going there for the sympathetic look there with Mr. Mike Ness. And company going to be in town this weekend, I suppose. I think so, along with Descendants. Stage dive the best you can. Hey, it's the top of the hour, and of course it's time for Big Marty Recommends. Oh, yeah. Former Flipside fanzine columnist Martin McMartin comes at you every week here on the program with a hot recommendation from the rock and roll underground. And this week, oh, things are getting heavy right here, I think, with Big Marty. He's got something pretty wild. And it's a group called Gottlieb. I guess they're a pinball machine-themed group? No, I don't know. Yeah. Big Marty says, heads up, it's going to be a pretty heavy anarcho-punk L.A. situation here. From Gottlieb. So I think it's going to be some hardcore punk. That's just what I think. I don't know. We're about to hear it. They're going to be playing a festival called Fight to Unite in downtown LA in October. And along with, it looks like Hometown Boys, Dillinger 4 is on that as well. And Big Marty says, massively incendiary and infectiously shredding post-hardcore anthems. Boy, that's enough lingo to shake a stick. Yeah. So, Big Marty's recommendation for this week right here. Gottlieb, What Are You Worth? Here on Travel Ramo. Fa, fa, fa. Hold on to your hats.

0: right, that was Gottlieb. Maybe Pinball Machine related. I'm not sure. Maybe the singer of that group is the heir to the Gottlieb pinball fortune. But anyway, that was Big Marty's recommendation. And he was right. That was Anarcho. Whatever Anarcho is. I thought it was Anarchy.
1: I thought it was Anarchy, too.
0: Like in the UK?
1: Yeah. Oh, yeah. Sex Pistols.
0: Yeah. They want Anarchy.
1: Or Anarcho.
0: Anarcho. I don't know.
1: Nowadays, yeah.
0: Before that, MIA. Not the MIA that you might know.
1: Oh, I love MIA.
0: This was MIA, Show Me the Way, the punk band MIA.
1: Not the Paper Planes MIA.
0: Yeah, not URAQT.
1: Whoa. I had to process that for a second,
0: you
1: but
0: know
1: I
0: that
1: did.
0: Song, right?
1: I do not actually.
0: What?
1: I know.
0: I thought you just said you loved MIA.
1: You are teaching me so much. First Rusty, now you are a cutie, man.
0: You are a cutie. The letters like texting.
1: No, I got that.
0: Does your generation text?
1: Sweet text.
0: Okay.
1: I did get that. You were teaching me so much,
0: like,
1: but I did get that.
0: Now.
1: Oh my goodness.
0: Generation X before that, Friday's Angels.
1: Did you play Generation X because your Crystal Pepsi shirt you're currently wearing?
0: Yes.
1: That's what I thought.
0: No, I've been into... I watched this Billy Idol documentary. I didn't really care for the Billy Idol parts, but the Generation X parts were really cool.
1: I forgot he was in that band. Yeah.
0: That's his band, man.
1: Dancing with Myself.
0: Yeah. Also coming to town on September 24th, the Super Suckers. We heard Bad, Bad, Bad from their stupendous... album, Sacrilicious Sounds of Super Suckers. Magic in those grooves for sure on that one. And Gottlieb was the other bun on the Big Marty burger there. What are you worth? I told you that was going to be... Big Marty actually warned us of the heavy, heavy sounds of Gottlieb, the punk rock heirs to the Gottlieb pinball fortune.
1: Whoa.
0: No.
1: Oh.
0: Maybe.
1: I was going to be like, what a twist.
0: How many Gottliebs are there?
1: Well, like one, the pinball person.
0: Yeah, and this group.
1: And that group. So two. What a twist.
0: All right, so we got some pledge thank yous right there, DJ Baby D.
1: Yes. So we want to thank David, who pledged to Travelrama Fa Fa Fa. Thank you so much, David.
0: Hey, thanks, David.
1: Thank you, yeah. David. And then we have Kevin, who loves all the programs on KFAI.
0: All right, Kevin.
1: Thank you so much, Kevin, for supporting community.
0: Does
1: radio.
0: Kevin love Spinless Sin when there's a fill-in, do you think?
1: You know what? I think Kevin does. I think Kevin really does.
0: Dance with Dana.
1: That's right.
0: You can spin with Sin. When you can't spin with Sin, you can dance with Dana.
1: I still don't have a title for my program, man. I am still working on it.
0: I gave it to you.
1: But you know what? That was true inspiration right there. I will consider it, along with the few other names that I have.
0: Also, Dano Silvo, hey, hey, hey.
1: Oh, my goodness. That was unexpected. I was not prepared for that one. I will add it to the list. Okay, and we also have Adam T. Adam T., you rock. He has a specific message for Travo here. Adam T. from Minneapolis says, Travo is the best DJ of the 21st century. Adam says that Travo had his neighbor, Al Weir, on, along with his friends, the Black Widows. You've been having local musicians on your show, and that is really incredible. Adam, man, another shout out for you.
0: All right, thanks, Adam.
1: Thank you so, so much, man. Thank you for supporting KFAI and community radio. We appreciate you greatly. Thank you.
0: Adam likes to rock and roll with the best of them.
1: Adam sounded like he likes to rock and roll really hard when I spoke
0: Maybe
1: to him on
0: like,
1: the phone earlier.
0: It also sounds like he likes to rock and roll all night and
1: party every day. Whoa. I was right there with you. Yeah, for sure.
0: Thanks so much for your support, Adam. Those are very nice compliments. And
1: thank you, Adam. David and Kevin, too.
0: Since you started shaving your head and getting into all this punk music.
1: Yeah. Just today, just within
0: like
1: the show.
0: I'm a little punked out right now.
1: I'm sorry, man. I hope I'm not too much for you.
0: Yeah, well, here's some of the number one punks of all time. It's the Archies here on Travelrama. Fa, fa, fa. Hey, listen to that jingle jangle.
1: Listening.

0: All right, a couple of bubblegum blasters right here on Travel Ramble. Fa, fa, fa. Oh, yeah, sticky, sweet, and always delicious. That was the Frankies with Yo-Yo.
1: They sounded great.
0: Yeah.
1: I'd never heard that song before.
0: Ever?
1: Ever.
0: Wow.
1: I really enjoyed it.
0: Yeah, should we hear it again?
1: We can do that here on Freeform Community Radio.
0: There you go.
1: I'm in heaven, man.
0: Right. Before that, the Pop Tops with Love Motion. Hey, which one of the Pop Tops would you most likely want to have lunch with?
1: This album cover is the greatest thing I've ever seen. So looking at the cover of Many Blue, and there's some very serious looking dudes from the 70s, I think, by their hair and fashions. They all look the same to me. Can I have lunch
0: they
1: with all?
0: Can I, you want to have lunch with all of the Pop Tops?
1: Yeah, why not? Can I have lunch with
0: you'll have to go to like the Golden Corral or something for a buffet.
1: That's fine.
0: All right.
1: Seems like a singular experience.
0: And before DJ Baby D's lunch date group, the Pop Tops, we had the Archies. Jingle Jangle. It's the fall pledge drive here at KFAI. And you can go to kfai.org to pledge your support. We've had many very generous donations and call-ins and online support today, tonight. And you can keep going. We're on for 30 more minutes.
1: 30 more
0: that
1: minutes.
0: That should get us at least $3,000 more.
1: We've been having a lot of fun here. And people like you are making it happen. Thank you so much for helping
0: hey,
1: to support.
0: This?
1: Yes. It still sounds just as good.
0: Yeah. Do you remember what it is?
1: Oh, my goodness. Oh, wait. Oh, no. I usually have the list in front of me on the website.
0: One more time. Here we go.
1: Still dancing.
2: I want to be your yo-yo.
3: Yo-yo.
0: Get that.
1: Record scratch all right, included.
0: All right. Okay. A little quiz.
1: Okay. All right.
0: I'm going to show your album cover, and you're going to tell me what group it is.
1: Sounds right? Good. Let's do it.
0: One, two, three.
1: Oh, man.
0: Who is it?
1: This is such
0: who
1: a tough it? One. It's ABBA.
0: It's not ABBA.
1: What? Oh, my God. I failed
0: look
1: the quiz.
0: Country.
1: Oh, folks.
0: Read along now.
1: Salute to ABBA, sung by Bobs. That's why reading
0: that's
1: comprehension.
0: Bob's, that would be Bobs.
1: Is important. Learning so much.
0: That would be Bobs with three Bs.
1: Bobs with three Bs. That is correct.
0: I don't know what's going on here.
1: I'm not quite sure.
0: But this is an album by Bob.
1: I would not have lunch with any of those people, especially because I messed up their album title.
0: Yeah, so
1: let's
0: hear a little salute to ABBA, sung by
1: Bobs with three Bs.

0: pretty weak.
1: Bob's? I don't know. Bob's is all about.
2: Admittedly, I was bopping a little bit. I was bobbing a little bit.
1: That's some weak
2: Whoa. Getting close there.
1: All right.

0: All right. So that's Bob's salute to ABBA. Oh, and I can see now. This is some British garbage.
1: But you
0: Manufactured in UK by DeMont Records Limited. Yeah, no wonder. English. English doing Swedish? I don't know.
1: We played it.
0: We loved it.
1: Oh, I did. It was great. I was bopping in here. It was cool.
0: You were bobbing.
1: I was bobbing. Maybe because it was my first time, you know?
0: 612-341-0980. If you'd like to pledge your support, or go to cafei.org.com. I wonder what's on cafei.com.
1: I don't know. I'm a little afraid to go to a .com. It is kfai.org.
0: Yeah. O-R-G.
1: O-R-G.
0: It's Travelrama 555. Thanks for tuning in. I hope you have as much fun listening to them as I do playing them. Now, do you really want to get down?
1: I really want to get down.
0: I mean, you were trying to get down to Bob's.
1: Yes.
0: Even though it was British.
1: Yes.
0: But.
1: My mistake.
0: Let's get down to a little something from Sparks.
1: Sounds great. I love Sparks.

back. 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Shake it, dear, don't be shy. Shake it, dear, right in my eye. Shut up, dear, don't be weird. Clear out of here.

0: All right, from the 1986 feature film Rad. That was Sparks.
1: I didn't know that was from a feature film.
0: Yeah, have you ever heard of a feature film called Rad?
1: I have never heard of a feature film called Rad.
0: It's a romantic BMX adventure.
1: That sounds very 80s.
0: Yeah.
1: That sounds like one of the most 80s things ever.
0: Crew Jones, he wants to compete at Hell Track.
1: Yeah.
0: And his mom wants him to take the SAT.
1: Oh, yeah.
0: And he says, Mom, this is the only shot I've got. Maybe I can take the SATs next time.
1: Very 80s. What happens? Spoilers, though. We can't do that. We can't do that on air.
0: Not to you. People, you haven't even seen it.
1: I have to see it. That's right.
0: Nor have you seen the Sparks movie.
1: I have not.
0: So that's two things. Two spoiler alerts.
1: I will have to get on that this weekend, in addition to seeing The Descendants at the Armory.
0: Spoiler alert. Sparks put out like 150 albums.
1: They did.
0: Yeah.
1: Spoiler. But they're really proficient, which is really cool. Even today, they've been around for a while and still sound great.
0: Today on September 17th?
1: Maybe they're making music right now. Crazy, right?
0: Right.
1: What are you putting on next, Travo?
0: Well, I think we got to get into a little girl group sound right here.
1: Love it.
0: With a little something from the Shangri-Las.
1: Ooh, I love right the Shangri-Las.
0: On Dano Silvo. Hey, hey, hey!
2: Walking down the street, and it was getting mighty late. Well, the truth of the matter is, this poor girl had been abandoned by her date. When, from out of nowhere, came this music loud and clear. Let me see, from over there?
3: No, over there.
2: Over there?

0: final Gore Gore girl right there, Leslie Gore with No Matter What You Do. That one's climbing the charts.
1: Climbing the charts, even today, forever,
0: the
1: eternally.
0: The Shangri-Las with sophisticated boom boom, that girl group sound. Do you want to keep rolling?
1: I want to keep rolling, very much so, yes.
0: Great. Well, we got the Pixies 3, and this one's going out to you since today is your birthday.
1: It's my birthday? Yes, whoa! Birthday. Thank you so much.

0: Huge trauma. Yeah. Thank you.
1: Special day, and that song was just for you.
0: Oh,
1: and I'd like
0: it.
1: To dedicate also for your birthday these messages.
0: What a gift. What a gift coming up.
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7: All right, after all of that, we needed some time to collect ourselves. 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
7: So I just want to recap some of our thank yous here tonight.
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7: Yeah, Adam T,
8: man, seriously. 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Thank you so very much. We appreciate you from the bottom of our hearts.
7: And you're working on a special project for KFAI.
8: Yeah,
7: say a little something about that?
8: Yeah, sure. So KFAI has its 50th anniversary coming up in 2028, the 50th anniversary of this station, 5 decades of community radio right here in the Twin Cities. That is no small feat. We have currently been doing a super secret archive project here that we are already working on 2 years in advance. And when our full celebration comes out in May of 2028, it's going to be great, but we're already working on it right now with your support, the pledges that you're making during this fundraising drive.
7: Yeah, so thanks for working on that.
8: Yeah, for sure.
7: I worked on it with you once.
8: Yes, you did, yeah. And it was truly a once to remember. That's for sure.
7: I barely said anything important or meaningful.
8: No, it was somehow meaningful. The fact that you didn't say anything important, you said a little stuff important, and it was great. It was fun.
7: Well, it's been so much fun being on the air here at KFAI, and we want you to donate so we can keep doing it for many, many years to come. We thank you for your listenership and your pledges, and you can do that at kfai.org anytime you wish.
8: We really couldn't do this without you folks. Thank you so much, and thank you for listening to KFAI. And Travo, not to kiss up, but I really do want to say thank you for having me on your show.
7: You're
8: today.
7: Welcome.
8: It was a lot of fun.
7: Look forward to more from DJ Baby D, Dana Silvo. Hey, hey, hey.
8: I'm considering that as the title of my program. Just so you know, since you did mention it, I will be on Tornado Drill at 1 o'clock next week, next Wednesday, which is still during the pledge drive. And we will mention Dana Silvo, hey, hey, hey,
7: Dano,
8: on the program.
7: Dana Silvo.
8: With our listeners at that time, hey, and hey. See if it goes over well.
7: I mean, it just rolls right off.
8: Totally.
7: Your face.
8: It's so easy to say. Off the face.
7: It rolls off the face. All right. Thank you, listeners. Thank you, pledgers. And we're just going to go out with a few more rock and roll cuts. We'll see you next week. Here are the Scruffs doing a little shaking. Have a good night, folks.
8: Bye.
7: We'll see you later.

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0: Hello. What's going on? This is not... 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I'm your host tonight, the metal evangelist. I might have already said that, but I don't remember because I've got some rust to knock off. But hanging out with me tonight is...
1: Hadovich.
0: And we will be preaching from the five gospels of Black Death, Thrash, Doom, and Heavy Metal. But we don't just sit up in an ivory tower behind a gilded pulpit and preach down to sheep.
1: No.
0: No, our congregation is a resilient, caring, head-banging herd of goats until further notice, and they demand satisfaction. So if the listeners have a song request or want to get in touch with us, how can they do that?
1: They can go to our Discord server, which you can access at kfai.org/chat. And pick a username if you don't already have one and join our server and just start chatting with us. Say what song you want to hear.
0: Yeah. The other thing we should mention right off the bat is that it's pledge drive, and we're going to be driving some pledges this way. But we're going to do something unprecedented. We're going to give away tickets right now. We kicked off the show with Igor. What did we hear there, Hadovich?
1: We heard Blast Beat Falafel from the 2025 album Amen off of Metal Blade Records out of France.
0: Yes, and Igor is coming to town Wednesday, September 23rd, First Avenue proper in Minneapolis. Openers are Secret Chiefs 3 and Violent Magic Orchestra. And the way we give away tickets on the show is you get in the Discord server, kfai.org/chat will take you there if you've never been there before. And I announce a trivia question on the air. You answer it in the Discord, and then you've won the tickets. So make sure you can go see Igor Wednesday, September 23rd at First Avenue. And let's try to answer this question that I'm coming up with right now. Back in 2020, Igor released an album called Spirituality and Distortion on Metal Blade Records, and there was a song called Papering, and that's not how it's pronounced. It's actually a French word, but there's a guest vocalist on this song, Papering, which is actually French for, like, cinder block, if that's what that word means. There's a guest vocalist, also a Metal Blade artist, and a very famous death metal vocalist. Name him in the Discord, and you will win two tickets to see Igor. That's what I was trying to get out.
1: Heck yeah.
0: Okay, so we talked about Igor. We gave away some tickets. Hopefully someone will get there. And it's pledge drive.
1: It is. It is membership drive season. We are asking our faithful listeners, any listeners really, or people who volunteer for KFAI, people who love community radio, people who love metal, people who love community. We've been through a lot this year, and kind of everyone that comes through this station has a lot to share, whether it's on air or off air. And I'm super grateful to KFAI and to be here. And when I came to the Twin Cities about 2 years ago, I was like getting divorced and not mentally well. And I came here because community radio has always been somewhere that's like a safe place for me. And everyone was very welcoming and supportive, and I was able to like meet people right away and have a third place to go that was safe and where people like cared about me that didn't really know me that well, and like people trusted me enough to give me a key fob and be able to come in if I needed to. And slowly I started the front desk and started doing tornado drill, and then Bill needed co-hosts last fall, or yep, was looking for some, and I joined on. So it's kind of just been an awesome place to like restabilize my life and make friends and get to continue to share music, because yeah, I've been on the radio for like 16 years now, and yeah, it's always since I was 18, so just my whole adult life it's been super important to me.
0: Well, that's also
1: my long spiel for why you should donate.
0: What that's also saying? A great testimonial as to why you should sign up to be a volunteer here at KFAI if you're interested. But yes, because we provide this sort of community, stability, welcoming place for all people and all genres of music, hopefully you can find the value in that and go to KFAI.org and donate to the station. If you do it in our name, that's appreciated, and thank you. We're gonna switch now to one of our local artists, Brett from And the Canary Fell. How are you doing?
2: I'm doing good. Thank you for having me.
0: You guys have been kind of busy. You just played with the Motion Mosaic a week or two ago, right?
2: Yes. Yes, we did.
0: And you put out a split earlier this year. Why don't you tell us a little bit about the split you did with Birdlaw from Chicago?
2: So the split with Birdlaw, we had some songs and we thought these make sense just to be released on their own, not as a bigger project. And we were all thinking, oh, what would be a good band to do a split with? And all of us said at the same time, Birdlaw. So it just kind of made perfect sense. Incredible band from Chicago. Every time I've seen them, I'm blown away. I genuinely love that band. And them being down to do the split with us was perfect. It lined up perfectly.
0: Yeah, that's so cool. So you're friends with this band, not just fans. Like you've seen them before, you toured with them. That's so cool. Mm. Yeah. So what's the name of the EP?
2: So the split is called Fed from the Mouth, Thrown from the Nest.
0: Okay, because you guys both have the bird theme going on.
2: Exactly. Yeah, so that also lined up very well that we were both bird, reference birds in our name.
0: Mm-hmm. So cool. Well, we're gonna jump right in and play some music, but this song, we're not playing the split like in order, but we're playing Pact, Where the Darkness Crawls from And the Canary Fell first. What do you have to say about this track in particular?
2: So And the Canary Fell, we're typically a pretty sad boy when it comes to music, and Patrick, the vocalist, he said, you should write a sad boy grind song. And I was like, oh, I don't know how to do that, but I'll try.
0: Yeah.
2: And then this is what became of it.
0: This is what came about. Okay.
1: Awesome.
0: This is And the Canary Fell with Pact, Where the Darkness Crawls, here on Roar of the Underground.

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0: 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This is where community grows and the metal flows. I'm the metal evangelist hanging out with Hadovich, and we seem to have another canary in the studio. Is that Michael?
1: This is Michael.
0: Hey, your mic is working great. Before we get back to the band, we just heard from Ord. That was Apis Bull, a track from their debut full-length Blind in Abyssal Realms, out on Pulverized Records. That's a doom death psychedelic metal band from Burlington, Vermont. And they're coming to town Monday, September 21st at the Turf Club. Ord is opening up for Pallbearer. And we have tickets to give away to that show as well. Oh, I should mention, we gave away tickets to see Igor at the top of the show. The answer to the trivia question was George Corpse Grinder Fisher. He was the famous death metal vocalist that did a guest spot on an Igor album. Our next question for these Pallbearer tickets, Monday, September 21st with Ord, answer this question in the Discord and you will win these tickets. Pallbearer, their last three albums were released by Nuclear Blast Records, but which label released their first two albums? Answer that in the Discord and you'll win tickets to see Ord and Pallbearer Monday, September 21st at the Turf Club in St. Paul.
2: Amazing. Before Ord, you heard The Blood is Calling by Aether Realm from their upcoming album Season of Bloodshed, which was requested by DK in the chat.
0: Nice request. That was a good one.
2: Yeah, it sounds like Halloween. Like I said, fall started because we played this song.
0: Mm-hmm. It got cold the other day and I was like, oh, here we go. Here we go. It warmed back up. Anyway, before Aether Realm, we heard from Duluth Superior's Mishi Peshu. That was Trial of Aegir from their new release, Prevail, melodic death metal from up in the Twin Ports. You can see Mishi Peshu live at Wusso's Concert Cafe in Duluth, Saturday, September 26th. They're playing with Slag and Throw Me the Remote.
2: And before that, you heard Bird Law with Where Angels Fear to Be from the new split EP, Fed from the Mouth, Thrown from the Nest, with And the Canary Fell, who we have in studio tonight.
0: And we played their song, Pact, Where the Darkness Crawls, before that. And you said that was a sad boy grindcore song?
3: Correct, yeah. what I assumed that might have been when I wrote that.
0: Yeah. No, that was a good song. That was good stuff.
3: Thank you.
0: We'll mention another time that we're breaking here. It is Fall Pledge Drive at KFAI. And we are a community-supported, non-commercial radio station. 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You help us stay on the air. 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Make a pledge. Any donation size is helpful. Anything, you know, you can do. There's some nice shirts and probably socks and whatnot up on the website if you're into that kind of thing. Oh yeah, coffee mugs, bandanas. We got all that good stuff if you're into the radio swag for donating. But if not, you know, just send us a couple bucks and we really appreciate it keeping us going here for all these years. It's getting close to 50 years of KFAI.
2: Crazy. Mm-hmm. Yeah, we have a whole commission or group like planning the 50th anniversary since last year. So it takes like three whole years just to plan the anniversary. So also your donations help with like this kind of like back planning and all the stuff that happens behind the scenes that takes a lot of coordination that might not seem like it does.
0: Yeah, there's a lot of volunteers here that help out and they need those funds to get these events happening that KFAI puts on, like record sales, and they sponsor other events as well.
2: Mm-hmm. And we're always just learning, and I'm just hearing constantly like new stuff that I've never heard or like deep cuts by people that I haven't heard. And it's always just every day just like learning more about music, and everyone here just is a super music head and cares so much. It's kind of crazy.
0: It's fun being at a radio show, a radio station. Let's get back to And the Canary Fell. We've got Brett on guitar, and now we're joined by Michael. And what instrument do you play?
1: I play the bass.
0: What kind of? I know that you guys have been on the show a few times before, and we kind of understand like the genre you're in, but like what kind of influences do each of you bring to the table when you're writing songs for this band? Like, what are you drawing from? And it doesn't have to be other music. It could be anything, books, nature, whatever.
3: For me personally, I write the majority of the music. And I don't know, I like blast beats and I like breakdowns. But so like take a band like Def Heaven or Alcest, something like that, like the post black metal stuff. Like I like that stuff, but I want breakdowns in it, from like my hardcore and metalcore roots. So that's how I approach Canary, is where I'm able to blend those two together.
0: Nice. So you wanted to hear something that wasn't there and you made it happen.
3: Mm-hmm. You write the music that you want to hear, most definitely.
0: How about you, Michael?
1: I just listen to like Converge and Botch and like Mathcore stuff.
0: Yeah.
1: So I guess a lot of sort of jumpy intervals, weird time signatures. That's the kind of stuff I like. I grew up listening to like Geddy Lee.
0: There you go.
1: So prog related stuff, I guess.
3: Yeah, whenever, so I'll write the guitars and drums, just like scratch drums, just to get the feel across, and then I'll write the guitars. And then I always ask Michael, yo, can you make the bass sound like a cello? Mm-hmm. Like, what would a cello sound like in this?
1: Yeah, I don't know how to play the cello, but I give it a go.
3: And that's usually in like those the big floaty tremolo blast beaty sections.
2: Mm.
0: Cool. Are we going to hear some of that in this next song, or what do we? Well, we've got "Eternal When the Light Ascends" is the next track from the EP, the split. I keep calling it an EP. It's a split with Birdlaw.
3: Mm. Yeah. So that one, you got like a air quotes cello-y section in there.
1: That's a pretty part.
3: Yeah.
0: Short and sweet there. That's okay. I mentioned, and I'm kind of throwing this on you, but you had your release show for this split back in August. Do you have any upcoming shows that are announced yet or anything in the works for And the Canary Fell?
3: So no shows on the calendar yet for the rest of the year. But in the month of December, we will be putting something else out as well.
0: Oh, okay. Nice teaser. Mm-hmm. All right. Well, let's listen to this next song from the split, Fed from the Mouth, Thrown from the Nest. This is And the Canary Fell with Eternal When the Light Ascends here on KFAI's Roar of the Underground.

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0: All right, that was Painface requested. Ooh, that was crazy.
1: Yep.
0: That was Painface requested by John Moyer with the song Umbral Quest.
1: And now, one of the reasons he requested it is because the vocalist from that band, Anders, is a friend of his that's going to be playing this Valhalla Fest 3. Thanks for sharing this in the Discord. October 17th. That's why I didn't see it. October 17th. It is on the list. Valhalla Fest 3 with Anders Kolsnefni, former Slipknot vocalist before they got huge. Reaping Asmodea is on the bill. Derecho, Volsunga Saga, Glutton for Punishment, Harsh Reality, and Motor City Head. That's actually a really good lineup. So thanks, John, for that request and bringing that fest to our attention.
0: And before that was Grave Ripper with Hexenhammer from the album From Welkin to Tundra from 2025. They'll be playing Monday, September 21st at Underground Music Venue with Valkendra and Torrentia.
1: Before that, we heard from Wilbur. They have a new EP called Joints Pains, and the song we played is called Get Fucked, Die Slow, Taylor's Virgin. There's some sludge metal from Minneapolis, and you can catch Wilbur live Monday, September 1st at... I'm sorry, Monday, September 21st, Memory Lanes in Minneapolis. It's Casket, Wilbur, and Fragged Out.
0: And before that, you heard Bird Law with the State of Illinois versus Bird Law from the new split EP, Fed from the Mouth, Thrown from the Nest, with And the Canary Fell, who we have in studio tonight.
1: And the set started with their song, Eternal, When the Light Ascends. Oh, that was a crazy track at the end. It's like you're throwing everything into the mix.
2: Yeah, you know, pretty much.
1: Song-wise. Like, what can we do here? What can we do there? That was that was cool.
2: Yep, thank you.
1: So, once again, we should mention we gave away tickets to Paul Bearer. Reva Webb won those tickets. The answer to the question, what label released their first two albums? It was Profound Lore. So, Reva is going with a plus one to see Paul Bearer Monday, September 21st, the Turf Club. And if you are a listener that values this information that we provide here on this show in particular about when you can go see a concert, when new releases are coming out, what local bands have going on in the future, that's what we do here on this show and on every show basically here at the station, promoting local music.
0: Yeah, even the shows who are playing old music are still like relating it to what's going on around us, and I feel like we all kind of are plugged into different scenes around the Twin Cities and are contributing 24 hours, 7 days a week. 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
1: Yeah, that's great. 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All right, we have Andy Lefton back this week. He's been off for a couple weeks, busy doing things, traveling, but he's got a segment for us. Our in-studio guests and the Canary Fell are still here. We're going to get to some more music from them after the next break. But right now we've got our professor of crust, Andy Lefton, here with another segment of Organize and Arise.
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4: Hey-o, welcome to episode 211 of Organize and Arise on Roar of the Underground. I'm Andy Lefton. I've been a little absent, and I apologize. Life's been nuts. All kinds of stuff happening locally. Did a little traveling. Had to work on the house. you know, for those of you that own a house, you know how it goes. Lots of stuff going on. But anyway, yes. Anyway, I'm back, and I have a lot of noise for you. I do. I'm playing a band from Sweden. I'm playing the legendary band Avscum. They had a new LP come out in 2023. I'm not going to pronounce it. You just have to trust me. But it's very, very good. Avscum actually has graced our city twice, played Triple Rock and Mortimer's. Very good show. But yeah, check it out. This is going to be a track from their new LP from 2023. And again, here's Avscum from Sweden.

great. There's the classic Swedish band Afska. Man, those guys have been around since the early 80s. I'm glad they're still going. Very cool stuff. We're going to go to Melbourne, Australia right now. We're going to play a new band, called Drone Raid. Very noisy, hardcore, punk, DB, whatever you got, they throw it at you. Yeah, Melbourne, Australia, really good stuff. So if you're a fan of kind of, you know, Japanese crasher crust, this is that, you know, monochromatic skulls and stuff. So yes, here is Drone Raid. They had an EP come out this January of this year, and I'm playing a track off that called Society Screams. Really good stuff if you love it. I personally love this stuff. Check it out.

All right, that was Drone Raid from Australia. So we're going to kind of stick in the same hemisphere of the planet. We're going to go over to New Zealand. I'm going to go to Wellington. I'm going to play a track. Kind of a newer band called Putrid Future, kind of along the same lines. Hardcore punk, D-beat, you got to love it. They had a tape come out in 2023, and this one is going to be titled Nightmare Reality. And the track that I'm pulling from that is called Capture. And again, this is Putrid Future from New Zealand. Really badass stuff. Check it out.

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1: 90.3 FM, Minneapolis. But there's a will, there's a weapon. You cannot wait the bombs. It doesn't fear no recession.

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1: 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We'll be going all the way till the 25th, the end of the day. And you just heard our in-studio guests and the Canary Fell with You Are My Sunshine from their 2025 EP, As the Ice Melts, from here in Minneapolis.
2: I got to say, when I was listening to that earlier today, it started hitting me in the feels like it was meant to, you know, like you remember the first time you heard that song and you know exactly where you were and like almost how old you were, and it's messed up, man. That was cool. Thanks for drumming up that memory.
3: yeah. Cool. Mission accomplished.
2: Yeah. So before that, we heard from Terentia, correct?
1: Yeah.
2: Jotun from their Aeternum Dolorum EP, some death metal from here in Minneapolis. Terentia is opening up the Volcandra Grave Ripper show at Underground Music Venue in Minneapolis Monday, September 21st. So get there early. Make sure you don't miss Terentia because they're pretty damn good.
1: And before that, you heard Fragged Out you heard New Dark Ages by Fragged Out from their 2025 Burn EP, also from here in Minneapolis. They'll be opening for Casket at Memory Lanes Monday, September 21st with Wilbur.
2: Before Fragged Out, we heard from Slag. That was the song King of Cruel, a single they put out last year. Some groove metal from here in Minnesota. You can see Slag live Saturday, September 26th at Wusso's Concert Cafe in Duluth, Minnesota. They're playing with Throw Me the Remote and Mishi Peshu.
1: And before Slag, you heard Deterioration with the song Total Withdrawal from their new album Observe, Target, Eliminate, off of Shattered Dreams Productions from here in Minneapolis. They'll be playing Uptown Theater Tuesday, September 29th with Dying Fetus, Sanguizugabog, Crowbar, and Left to Suffer.
2: Yeah, Deterioration are on tour right now, and I think that's kind of like a homecoming show for them, maybe. So I went to Shattered Dreams Productions to try to buy the new album, and everything's gone, you know? Like, when they're not around to ship stuff, they just turn off the website, pretty much. So hopefully when they're back, I'll be able to get a copy of that CD. And before Deterioration, we heard some old hardcore from New York. That was the Cro-Mags with Hard Times. Shout out Hard Times across the street from the station here, keeping people fed for decades. That was Hard Times, the song from their 1986 album, The Age of Quarrel, that turned 40 years old this week, that album did.
1: And before that, we had Organize and Arise with Professor Andy Lefton.
2: It was nice to hear Andy back again.
1: Yeah, it's been a minute.
2: It's been a couple weeks, yeah. So we're still here hanging out with the dudes from And the Canary Fell. Wanted to talk about maybe what's coming up next for you guys. You sort of teased a release. We talked about you might have a show coming up. What else is going on? What else are you wanting to plan for the band, like, beyond this year? Like, what are your plans for 2027?
3: So, as I said before, December, we'll be putting out just a little something. But then 2027, we are planning on a 5 or 6 song EP coming up. We have a lot of demos right now, and now we're just kind of parsing things down and distilling it and writing some more parts for things and whatnot. And this is actually really cool. So our vocalist, Patrick, he is big into reading and literature and all that. And the dude wants to write a novella to accompany that release.
2: Wow.
3: So a lot of the music, or a lot of the lyrics that he writes, has some theme and some story interwoven in all of it. And he's thinking, oh, why not write a novella to accompany it?
2: That's really cool.
3: That's very cool.
2: Yeah, that'll be awesome. Well, we're going to play another song from And the Canary Fell, and this is one of the an older song in your catalog called In Memoriam from that EP. You still play this one live quite a bit?
3: Yes. So this song, we have never played a show without playing this song. And there was one time that we played it first in the set, and then afterwards, a bunch of people were like, never do that again. Like, so we, I think we've only ever closed with this song minus that one show.
2: Yeah. Okay. So this is the closer.
3: It is, yeah. This
2: fan favorite.
3: Yeah, this is kind of the culmination of, it's unfortunate, like, we wrote like the best song right out the gate. but yeah, this is like kind of the sound that I would say defines Canary.
2: Great. All right, this is In Memoriam from And the Canary Fell here on KFAI's Roar of the Underground.

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0: We are sitting here on the radio playing ridiculously obscure and heavy death metal. 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And if you want to be one of those people, go to kfai.org/donate and tell them Roar the Underground sent you.

0: Welcome back to Roar of the Underground here on KFAI. You just got done listening to Exuaro. That was Mundo Caotico, a single they released in 2025. You can see Exuaro live this coming Saturday. Well, not this coming, the next Saturday, the 26th of September at Amsterdam Bar. It's the Chale Fest featuring Exuaro, Marcianos, XTC, Borrachos Incorporated, and Acetac. I can't say that one. I don't know how to say that.
1: I think it's Addictozani.
0: Okay. Yeah. At the Amsterdam, September 26th. What do we have before that?
1: Before that was Volcandra with Beyond the Will of Mortals, their new, the title track from their new album off of Prosthetic Records out of Louisville, Kentucky, with some black death metal. You can see Volcandra.

0: headlining underground music venue in Minneapolis Monday, September 21st with Grave Ripper and Torrentia.
1: And before Volcandra, we heard from, Ancient Malice, right?
0: That's right.
1: Oracle of Lies was that track. Brand new EP that was released called Worm Tongue. Some grinding, crusty death metal from Dublin, Ireland that you found and sent me.
0: Yeah. I don't even remember where I first heard them. I think it was last August they had an album. And
1: really?
0: I don't remember if my friend sent it to me or I was somehow stumbled on. Sometimes I just look for Irish music.
1: Oh, yeah.
0: I don't know.
1: I could really feel the Irish in that death metal song. Yeah, that was a good one. And before that, we had our in-studio guest and the Canary Fell with the track In Memoriam from their 2022 EP of the same name. And it's been great having you guys here talking about music and talking about what you're going to be doing next.
2: Thank you for having us.
1: Yeah.
3: Thank you.
1: Really appreciate you guys being here. We're going to leave you folks with one more song from Bong Reaper. They are playing up at the Keller Bar in St. Cloud Saturday, September 26th with Polydemonic, Slash Fire, and Hex Neurotica. And we're going to play the Econoliner single that they put out in 2025. So that's all for us here. As the metal evangelist, I want to encourage you to witness to your fellow headbangers and spread the word of true metal. Until next week, denounce all gods and worship metal.

0: 师傅，不满晒啦，
1: 不晒，
0: 系啊，
1: 再喺上边不翻落嚟。

0: agrarian history, please.
1: Sorry, we're sold out. It's strictly popular. We got First World War noises.
0: Is that the Ronettes?
1: No, no, the French and the Germans.
0: Oh, well, perhaps I could hear a track.
1: Right, now, go and booth four.
0: Yeah, thank you. Oh, just come.
2: Sorry.
1: Four.
3: Who won't leave in 2 days, eh, Sarge?
4: Yes, sir.
3: Lucky man.
4: Oh, soon be your turn, sir.
3: Yes, yes, I suppose so. Is that your wife, Sarge?
4: Yes, sir.
3: You're a lucky man.
4: You married, sir?
3: Yes, yes, rather. Didn't I ever show you that picture of my wife, Sarge?
4: Oh, no, sir.
3: There's the damn thing. Yes, here we are. Pretty nice, eh?
4: Oh, a bit ugly, though, sir.
3: Ugly?
4: You know, I mean, not attractive to men, sir.
3: Well, I suppose that's rather a matter of taste, sir.
4: Oh, no, no, she's ugly, sir.
3: It's not a very good picture, actually. It makes her nose look too big.
4: No, the nose is all right, sir. It's the eyes.
3: What's wrong?
4: Well, they're crooked, sir.
3: They're not crooked.
4: Look out! Ooh.
0: Excuse me. The record in four stuck.
5: Pardon, sir?
0: I was listening to First World War noises in four, and the record's stuck.
5: Yes. Who served you, sir?
0: It was a girl.
5: Oh, yes, Miss Savonarola. She's not dead, I'm afraid.
0: Dead?
5: Yeah, she came over all dead, so we've given her the afternoon off. Can I help you?
0: Yeah, I was listening to World War noises in four, and the record's stuck.
5: Ah, you want Mr. Paslow? A moment, please. Rhonda?
6: Yes?
5: Untie Mr. Paslow.
6: But he's told us nothing.
5: There's a customer. Right, this is Mr. Paslow. He'll look after you.
0: Oh, right, thank you. Well, Mr. Paslow, I was listening to First World War noises in four and the record stuck. Hello? Mr. Paslow? I think there's something wrong with Mr. Paslow.
5: Let's have a look. Ah, yes, his head's been ripped off.

0: I forget. One of the few times I actually wanted to go into the next track, and it's on single. Okay, anyway, it is now 12:22 on Thursday, and you're listening to Fresh Air Community Radio, KFAI 90.3 FM, Minneapolis, St. Paul. 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Give us a call, 612-375-9030, or you can go to KFAI.org and make a pledge. I always say $35 or the monthly level, and you can do a minimum of 10. What do you think?
1: What do I think? Yeah. Oh, that light's not blinking.
0: Oh.
1: I expected it to blink if I was on. Here, let's do how this breaks down. If you want to give $5 a month, that comes out to $60 a year. $6.72.
0: You can give $5 a month?
1: Hell yeah, you can.
0: Okay, let's plug that. Let's plug.
1: Don't go for the low-hanging fruit. Go for the mid-hanging fruit.
0: $10 a
1: month? $10 a month. That's $120 a year. That puts you in. My name is Mason, by the way, and I'm here to sell you socks.
0: Oh, yeah. Yeah, tell us about socks.
1: So we have KFAI-branded socks that have our logo on them, and they're perfect for wearing with a suit or, like, with no pants at all. That's the way that I'm wearing them right now.
0: Oh, on the outside of your shoes?
1: These are not shoes. These are the socks.
0: Oh, yeah, that's right. Usually I just see you barefoot.
1: Well, don't look under the table.
0: Oh, okay. Well, I thought you made all your money under the table.
1: 612-375-9030. Eric, what did you play there?
0: Can with Mushroom. I've been getting into them. See, what I despise is when they wait until someone's dead to do a tribute to them. So my way of remedying that is that the members of Can, I have been doing tribute to them throughout half my life on this show. But, you know, I did take a break for a few months from playing Can, and then bass player Holger Čukaj died. He was kind of the Albert Einstein of rock and roll. Yeah, he was not only the bass player who played awesome one-note bass parts here and there, but he was also an amazing recording innovator in two-track live recording and editing. You know, he is an inspiration as far as rock editing. He has got to be the most influential of them all.
1: Speaking of editing, what did you play before that?
0: Shut up. I played the Ronettes with Soldier Baby of Mine. They were singing Agrarian History and some World War I noises, probably from 1963. Sonic Youth before that with Pacific Coast Highway. Yeah, I think that song was about rape. Boy, do I love that during a pledge drive. That was from Sister from 1987 from Greg Ginn's label, SST. And we started off with Fright Wig.
1: I think SST is answering the phones in there right now.
0: Hey, that's right. Super Sinister Tom. Okay, yeah. And I bet you they can't hear a damn thing I'm saying. They have no right to be in there if they don't. Okay.
1: There's pledge food in there.
0: I don't care. Who's the entertainer tonight?
1: 612-375-9030. If you know who the entertainer is and you're willing to pay him $10 a month, now's the time to do it.
0: Okay.
1: Take the next step. The time is now.
0: Or if you just want to get your foot in the door, there was a $35 level. We didn't get rid of it years ago.
1: It's for seniors and students who are all dead. Students are dead. Seniors are no more. Well, it's time to grow up and be a man or a woman or a...
0: Well, sure. If you want to do something substantial, $10 a month is a really good thing to do. However, if you want to just get your foot in the door, $35 is a really good way to start that. If you're a new member or if that's all you got right now, just to show your support, to show you're listening. If you're not listening, don't pledge. Okay, Eric and Voice Cried Softly is this show, and we do have pledge drive going on until 2 a.m., and then SLT comes in with Across the Board, and he's got a pledge drive, and then next week we don't. Is that correct?
1: Yeah, 612-375-9030.
0: Did I say the number right?
1: Yeah, you did, but one of the things I learned in pledge drive training is to always leave them with the number before you go to music.
0: Oh, nkfai.org.
1: Yes.
0: You know, everyone's got a phone, but nobody really calls anyone.
1: Does anybody really know what time it is?
0: I don't know. I forget what this button is.

I guess I'm kind of thinking about my old girlfriend, you know what I mean? We were together about 3 years, and sometimes when I get on stage, I kind of think about her because, you know, she'd travel with me, and I'd be up here performing, and I could hear her laugh, you know. Kind of meant something to me, I guess. I guess I kind of miss her. And she's not living anymore, so... think that's funny, isn't it? I guess I kind of blame myself for her death. We were at a party one night, and we weren't getting along. We were fighting, and she began to drink. And she ran out to the car. I followed her out, and I guess I didn't realize how much she'd been drinking. She asked me to drive her home, and I refused. We argued a little bit further. She asked me once again, "Would you please drive me home?" I didn't want to, so I shot her.

0: Time now, boys and girls, to go to Mr. Rogers' neighborhood.
1: It's a beautiful day in my neighborhood. Oh, damn, someone stole my Snickers. Let's do some wonderful things today, boys and girls. But first, do you mind if I take some more medication? It makes the day go a little bit slower. There we go. Now we're going to do some interesting experiments if you can do around the house. Let's put Mr. Hamster in the microwave, okay? He knows where he's going. Beep! Pop goes the wheeze. That's severe radiation. Can you say severe radiation? Look, you've got a little balloon now. I know many of you say, why did you do that? Because it's real sick. But I have to do that because you realize, boys and girls, that the universe is entropy. And can you say entropy? Nice try. We've got to change it now. Rogers, get off the air. They've got to know, Tommy. I've got to do something meaningful while I've been trapped in this job for over 13 years. Oh, look, Mr. Postman's here. Let's see what he brought for me today. It's my package from Frederick's. Yesterday, he brought my package from Columbia. Sometimes that's the only way I can tolerate you, little shit. You see?

0: Yeah, it's really awesome stereo on that. It's just his piano and voice on one speaker and the drums and the bass on the other, and no overlap. Isn't that great?
1: It just makes you feel like you're there.
0: Yeah, I didn't know. That's kind of early to experiment with that stuff, was during Fats Domino era, but I don't know. People always say, well, those stereo mixes, those are far inferior to the mono mixes. It's like, yeah, well, but, you know, it's really good for people who want to sample those records and stuff. Yeah.
1: That's what they were thinking about in the 50s.
0: Yep.
1: Who's going to loop this?
0: Hey, what do you want to say about our telephone number?
1: Oh, I'll tell you the telephone number right now, because we have people in the room, which is weird for the overnight right now. 612-375-9030. Take the next step and throw your money at those people.
0: Yeah.
1: Support the radio that supports you.
0: And did you mention KFAI.org?
1: No, I didn't. I was waiting for you to do
0: so. Okay, I will do that. See, we're keeping us in line,
1: hey,
0: you know?
1: Hey, you're listening to Voice Cried Softly, and you've probably been listening to it for the past 30 years if you're listening at all right now.
0: Oh, really?
1: Yeah. You have audience retention.
0: You mean there aren't listeners who have just tuned in the last 3 years?
1: I really hope they have.
0: Okay.
1: I hope this is your first time listening and you're saying, God, I could give this guy $10.
0: But maybe we should reach out to people so we have new listeners, because the old listeners are going to be dead soon.
1: That's true. Yeah, rest me.
0: Okay.
1: I just did the whole Catholic thing there.
0: Oh. That's why these songs were composed.
1: That's the Requiem for Dead Listeners.
0: Yes, that was Bach, who I don't think composed stuff for harpsichord.
1: They've died and gone to the current.
0: Yeah, unless you're Bach.
1: Yeah.
0: Then you don't die.
1: Then you go to the NPR classical station.
0: That's right. Okay, Fats Domino, this is Voice Cried Softly on KFAI, and I'm Eric. And I am going nuts. And it's really reflecting the radio program. See, I can do that for 2 hours a week, you know? I can go nuts and then not go nuts for the rest of the time.
1: I would say it's actually a selling point for you.
0: Yeah. I mean, this is non-commercial radio and we're trying to sell stuff, after all. Okay. How about Cash Mob?
1: Yeah, I declare Cash Mob, 612-375-9030.
0: Stupid.
1: Hey, stupid, give me your money.
0: Okay, that's the button I wanted, the continue button. Okay, anyway.
1: Is that a good pledge strategy? Hey, stupid, where's your money?
0: No, it was the single function on the thing, and I wanted it to go into the next track. Okay, the Intima before that with Angular. Yes, I believe that song could be described as Angular. You know, for a while, I was reading reviews about 2003. Every single review basically said misanthropic and angular,
1: right,
0: to describe a certain band. Peril and Panic was the name of the CD, and I believe... What were you going to say?
1: I was going to say, and post-punk. Everything was post-punk again in 2003.
0: Yeah, in Italy it was folk-punk, which I like, actually. Well, everything was post-punk in 1980.
1: Everything old is new again.
0: They wouldn't call stuff post-disco, would they?
1: I would.
0: I don't know.
1: Not on this show.
0: Anyway, okay, this Intima is a... Sundance is the label. No, Slow Dance is the label. And it was a compilation of various Intima records. They were based in Olympia and Portland, sort of. Or I think they were based in Olympia, but they had members living in Portland. And that's actually kind of a commute. You wouldn't think so, but it is. But compared to the West Coast, it's not much of a commute. Okay, anyway, before that was Nausea. Was that Extinction? The album was Extinction, yeah. There's Mason nailed to the cross there.
1: Oh, hey.
0: And let's see, what are you looking up?
1: Me? No, I'm taking pictures of you holding records.
0: Oh, really? Where are you going to put those?
1: KFAI.org.
0: No. Technologic Kill. Yeah, they hate technology, and so does I.
1: Technologic Cool.
0: Okay, whatever you say. No, see, I like the old radio technology. It was fascinating in the late 70s and into the 80s and into the 90s, and now we're on the archive and, you know, we're on the internet, and it's not amazing anymore, but still, you have greater access to it. It was amazing to hear it. If you heard it in the late 80s, early 90s, like some of us did. But now, it's just easily accessible, which really makes it a lot easier to get more people to listen. So, what's your excuse? But if you are listening and you're enjoying it, you can make a pledge, 612-375-9030. And, you know, maybe we'll give you a special premium if you can actually categorize this show. What would you say it is, Mason?
1: Isn't this a jolly joyride, the psychedelic punk rock kung fu soundtrack?
0: Oh, yeah. Cardboard heavy metal bombast.
1: Yeah, there it is.
0: Yeah. I've sort of taken a break from the heavy metal because I did like 5 months straight of heavy metal and nothing else. So now I'm sort of doing like people who are not entirely of European descent. You know, I'm trying to focus more on that.
1: You know, this is a station full of people that are not entirely of European descent.
0: Oh, I'm a Jew. What does that make me?
1: A radio personality.
0: Oh, actually only 1/8 of me is. But I'm also very Swedish and Norwegian and German. So, yeah, I should have a helmet with horns. Yes, and I'm not really a Vikings fan. Okay, voice cried softly. Before that, we heard Ennio Morricone from music from Once Upon a Time in the West. I was really hoping I could throw that on. Well, I was really glad that I hit a button and it was a bomb. And then after that, it was Once Upon a Time in the West, which is one of the greatest movies and definitely Charles Bronson's best movie. But I was really hoping it was that haunting harmonica music, but it wasn't. It was probably lovemaking music where we see Henry Fonda in bed with the babe, Claudia Cardinale. And I don't know. That music's more interesting when we see Henry Fonda in bed with a babe, and not as interesting without that. So, I don't know, of all the Ennio Morricone music you could fit on one CD, and it had to be that. So I quickly went into the nausea, which was nauseating. We started off with that, actually, and now we're going to start with something else. We're getting out of here. What do you think?
1: 612-375-9030. I say you started.
0: Yeah.
1: Push the button. Put us out of our misery.
0: Do you want to hear the stupidest song ever recorded?
1: Yes, I do.
0: This was very popular on my Valentine's Day show when I used to do that. I think SLT always wants to do my show during Valentine's Day for some reason. So, or maybe I just want to get, I think I took like 7 months off in January and February. But next year I should do my Valentine's Day show and include this in the Steve Martin shooting his girlfriend bit too. Okay, this is called Hey Quiet Down There.

Hey, quiet down there. Hey, quiet down there. Hey, it's awful quiet down there.

0: Hey there, everybody. It's just about 1 o'clock, and you're listening to Fresh Air Community Radio, KFAI 90.3 FM, Minneapolis, St. Paul, also on the web at KFAI.org, and on Twitter and Facelift at KFAI FM Radio. And this is Eric, dude, and voice cried softly, dude. What do you say about that? Yeah, and we got a pledge drive going on. Give us a call, 612-375-9030. Yeah, that's not bad, is it? You can also look us up on KFAI.org and make a pledge there. $10 per month is the Auto Club. Yeah, that's really a good place to go. Or if you just want to throw in $35, that's good too. What do you think? Hi.
1: Hi.
0: Yes. Oh, yes. Would you want me to make love to you all? One at a time, I mean. Then give us a call, 612-375-9030, and make a pledge. Oh, that's illegal. Let me say something else. Would you like me to play you some awesome music to make love to, like Loose Booty and maybe some Ronnie James Dio?
2: Oh, you mean that you can't specifically say that by making a pledge you will make love to a person?
0: That's prostitution.
2: Right.
0: Yeah. Okay.
2: For just $10 a month, love can be made to you by somebody.
0: Yeah. Okay.
2: Perhaps a radio entity.
0: $10 a month, or just a quickie for $35.
2: For the price of a back alley HJ.
0: Oh, a back alley honk and jive. Yeah, that's
2: yes.
0: What we played was Funkadelic with some honk and jive, Loose Booty from America Eats Its Young, which is about 29% great. It was a double album, which may have been ill-advised, and Phelps and Bootsy Collins were already on there. I just found out the reason that the Collins brothers left James Brown's band is because Bootsy was really heavily into LSD, and I think James probably didn't like that.
2: James was definitely not into King heroin.
0: Yeah. Well, later on, he was into other things in the 80s when he went downhill. We'll talk about
2: so
0: James Brown.
2: Yeah, so was George.
0: Well, he was never uphill, though. He was never anti-drug, was he?
2: I don't think so, no.
0: I mean, even Ike Turner was totally anti-drug at one time. Okay, anyway, Funkadelic, that was from 72, I think. Yeah. Which is a weird year that falls right evenly in between 71 and 73.
2: That's strange how that works.
0: Well, mathematically, yes.
2: Yeah.
0: But also, 71 means a specific thing, and 73 means a specific thing, especially in funk music. You know, like, 72 is kind of a weird... See, like, so there's something definite about 73 and something definite about 71. And then 72 is just, you know...
2: Loose Booty.
0: Kind of a haze. I don't know. Maybe Isaac Hayes.
2: Maybe Eddie Hazel.
0: Oh, yeah, he was on that. And so was Bernie Worrell. Yeah, he wore it well. Yeah, I don't think he played with Rod Stewart. I thought he played with somebody, though. I don't know. Anyway. No, I think Bernie Worrell was on the first album, even.
2: Yeah.
0: Yeah, so he was on a lot of P-Funk albums. Okay, anyway, before that, Buddy Holly, Listen to Me, from one of three albums from the late 50s. It was either Buddy Holly or The Crickets, I'm not sure. Before that, we heard a composer, Martin Galway, who composed music for the game Arkanoid, which became kind of famous in arcades and movie theaters and stuff later, but originally it was from the Commodore 64, and that CD, Sid Chip Sounds, the music of Commodore 64, off of Robot Elephant Records. I'm going to guess that was from about, when was Commodore, 84, maybe 83. I think it lasted a little longer than that, but I don't know. We don't really hear about it much now. I don't know. I think the Communards should have composed for Commodore. Okay, anyway, but I was pleasantly surprised that I actually enjoyed that. Okay, we started off the set with the Liverpools. Hey, quiet down there. I could describe what's going on. See, the lovemaking couple downstairs. See, it's like the guy drops her off and he's like, come on, Angel Cakes, give me a kiss. And while they're talking, while he's begging for it, this dude upstairs is like, hey, I'm trying to sleep. Yeah. Yeah, that's this show. I'm waking you all up. And he's
3: I don't like dogs. I like beavers.
0: Yeah, yeah. I think it was a trucker who needed to get up early. Oh, yeah. I should play Weird Al. Riding my truck with my high heels on. But anyway, so the trucker needs to get up in the morning. He's like, hey, quiet down there. And then finally, after all these kissy noises, he's like, hey, it's awful quiet down there. In case you didn't hear it the first time when it was played through, hey, what do you want to say about our pledge drive?
2: It's happening right now. You know where it's quiet? In the phone room. 612-375-9030.
0: Do I have a specific niche, or am I just all over the place?
2: Well, you're certainly not across the board.
0: Then how can you see me?
2: With my high heels on.
0: Oh, yeah.
2: No, you are Radio Without Boundaries before we even use that silly, silly phrase.
0: I'm not personally interested in diversity. You know, I just happen to play stuff that is all similar, that is from, like, totally different genres, you know? You know, it all makes sense to me.
2: Right. These are things that are filtered through your brain, which is a strange brain.
0: I don't know.
2: Well, you're used to it.
0: Yeah. If you really can't stand this show, give us a call and make a pledge to keep it on the air. 612-375-9030 if you still use phones. You know, we all have phones, but nobody dials. Too bad you can't text a pledge.
2: We're trying to do that. That actually costs money to do. Spend money to make money, right?
0: I don't know.
2: I tried. We got turned down for being not profitable enough to...
0: My show gets turned down because it's too loud a lot of the time.
2: It's, well...
0: You can also pledge online at KFAI.org, and I think you can pledge instantly. I'm not totally dismissing your laughter.
2: Yeah,
0: I just figure it would be probably...
2: No, I understand comedic timing. I was giving it a beat.
0: Yes, okay. I ruined all the timing. Okay, moving forward, that's why I talk over it. It's because of timing.
2: Right.
0: And also because you're trying to keep me moving.
2: No, you've got the pace. What do you got coming up?
0: Pecani sauce. New York City. No, I've got KFAI.org, and you can pledge with a card.
2: Get a pledge.
0: Yeah, but, you know, $10 a month, that's like not buying something for $10 at least once a month. Like, how about ibuprofen? Do you really need that?
2: That's like 3.5 bottles of sugary soda, which you don't need anyway. You're getting a little pudgy around the sides there, Fatso. Stop drinking that stuff.
0: Hey, I played Fats Domino before.
2: That's what I was talking to.
0: And why did I not read that? Oh, I don't know. But anyway, but I was talking about how absolutely astonishing that Fats Domino lived twice as long as Elvis Presley. I don't know. Am I just wrong in feeling that way?
2: Even the hurricane couldn't kill him.
0: I pointed that out last week, too.

0: along with Ham Salad and Chuchilla, the Wookiee Monster, as they make their daring getaway. Experience the expensive spine-tingling special effects as you become catapulted into the dazzling dimension of Dinospace.
1: They're still back there. They're gaining on us. Does this thing do light speed?
2: You bet your asteroid, kid. Hold on.

on, goddammit. 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We've been putting out, not put up. Put up or shut up. We're going off the air if you don't do it. I mean, you're only hurting yourself. All right, I'm sorry. Nobody's calling now because I blew up. Now, I'm sorry. I'll play a record or something. But please, somebody call 555-2150. I'm sorry for yelling. I apologize.

0: Today, 1:34 on Fresh Air Raid Radio, Community Radio, KFAI. This is Eric and Voice Cried Softly, and we have a pledge drive going on. What were you going to say?
1: 612-375-9030. That's the number to call, or go to KFAI.org and give some money there.
0: But what was I going to say?
1: Is this the regressive music from Mind and Body?
0: Yes, by Freaks Amour. I like to talk over this piece. Yeah, but I'm starting to get back into my sound beds. I used to never want to be on the air without them, and now it's like, well, but, you know, my talk breaks are what makes this show, and if I have a sound bed, it interferes with my speech. I mean, people can't hear my voice and sample it and stuff and, like, cut it up and turn it into songs the way they, you know.
1: Has that happened to you before?
0: No, but it could. You know, one of my three fans is going to do that one day, I know.
1: You want me to get Mark Hosler from Negative Land on the phone or something?
0: I don't know.
1: Want to call the weatherman?
0: Now you're above my head.
1: It's still Negative Land.
0: Oh, okay.
1: If you want to get above our head, 612-375-9030.
0: I'm not that familiar with Negative Land because it's really hard to program on this show.
1: Right. No, I understand.
0: Plus, I don't know. They've mostly just played other people's records, it seemed.
1: That's what you do.
0: Yeah, but I don't release it on Ryko Disc. Okay, anyway.
1: What did you play, though?
0: Dick Hyman. That's an anatomically correct name, no matter what gender you are.
1: It covers the spectrum.
0: Yeah, lots of gender reassignment there. No, and there's no need for gender reassignment because he has both.
1: You're thinking of Wendy Carlos.
0: Oh, yeah, and not Phil Spectrum. Give It Up or Turn It Loose, which is a botched up title, supposedly a James Brown cover from The Age of Electronicus from 1969, which is a damn good record. Before that, we heard The Real Thing, James Brown, Licking Stick, duetting with Bobby Bird, who left him not long after that and then returned later. He played organ on Give It Up or Turn It A-Loose when they remade it with the Collins Brothers. But that was his amazing James Brown orchestra in that song. Bobby Bird, of course, being from the Famous Flames, the vocal group. There's a difference between the Famous Flames and the James Brown Orchestra. One is a vocal group and one is a band. See, like the Four Seasons, that wasn't the name of their band. That was the name of the vocal group. Yeah.
1: I don't know the name of the band. Didn't they just have session guys behind them?
0: Yeah.
1: Cool.
0: Not the Wrecking Crew. They were New York guys, I think. Or was it New Jersey?
1: They were from Jersey, yeah.
0: Yeah, but where did they record?
1: I don't know. Probably New York. Weren't they on Scepter or something like that?
0: Maybe. But anyway, James Brown was all over the place when he recorded, mostly in either Cincinnati or Georgia. Occasionally, and especially in the 70s, he recorded at the coked out Criterion Studios in Miami, Florida.
1: Is that how he ended up with that Hell record?
0: That was recorded there, I think, yeah.
1: Yeah, that makes perfect sense.
0: I don't know. I don't know how coked out he was, but especially, well, the Hell was from like 74 or 5, I think. I don't think they were recording Hotel California yet, but that's when they had when Black Sabbath came in to do, I think, Sabotage or Technical Ecstasy. They had to clean the cocaine out of the mixing console.
1: From the Eagles?
0: Yeah. Anyway, but that's jumping all over the place. That's more 6 degrees of separation. Okay, Blonde Redhead with Feet High. Yeah, that was from their first album, the La Via Lenta, whatever. Oh, yeah, this was recorded by Steve Shelley, I think. No, it was on his label, Smells Like, mixed by John C.K. or Syket, who also recorded Sonic Youth Washing Machine this same year, 1995. Anyway, yeah, Blonde Redhead, La Mia Vita Violenta. You may ask why it's Italian. It's because two of them are Italian. They are twin brothers. And then there's Kazu, who is Japanese. All three of them met in New York, including the twin brothers. So, yeah, that's the melting pot New York there. Link Ray and the Raymen with Radar, not with a W, though. And we started off with Dio with Evil Eyes. Yeah. How about Evil KFA Eyes?
1: 612-375-9030.
0: Or you can Look us up online at KFAI.org and make a pledge there. If you got a credit card handy, yep, we take all the bastard cards and Mona Lisa card, you know. And what else? This is Voice Cried Softly, predominantly an underground rock show, or ostensibly, mixing in some late 60s, early 70s art rock. That and 90s underground is what I put on the abstract when I first applied for the program. However, that was a long time ago. And since then, I've developed a collection and sick of playing the same 80 records all the time. And I've branched out.
1: That's what this station is for, people that branch out.
0: If you want to praise this show for its diversity, go ahead. But I don't really see it as being diverse. It's all coming from my tastes. And I'm pretty closed about a lot of stuff, you know. I don't like everything. I just like the 20 songs you hear every week. Okay, 612-375-9030.
1: If you pledge $1 for every song that he plays every week.
0: Wow, I better start playing more songs. Yeah, there have been shows where I've played 8 songs. I don't think that's this week, though.
1: I think I've been on those shows.
0: Oh, yeah.
1: What's next, though?
0: KFAI.org. That's the pledge online. And I don't remember what was next at all.
1: Push any of those buttons and find out.
0: This is a really awesome San Francisco band who survived a fire. They played in a warehouse. It was like an eviction party, and I think someone burned it down. Mm. I knew someone who was at that show who was actually the tour manager for Numbers. That's this band, Numbers. Really awesome. They got tired, and they released like a fantastic magnum opus in 2007, and they felt nobody cared, so they just decided to have babies and stuff. So, I don't know, whatever. At least they got this fantastic catalog to fall back on, and this is from 2005, I think.

0: quit.
1: What do you mean by interrupt my solo?
0: Man, the gossip in Jamaica, and I don't mean to interrupt the party, but one of me countrymen tell me there's a chitlin' rob going on here. Madam, fix me one out of those things you call chitlin', but I call them inner tubes, and I play one of me native jazz tunes.

0: doesn't love me anymore, that's all.
1: Don't tell me I don't love you. I'll break every knot in your body.
0: Now, wait. Wrong attitude, Bill. Why can't we be friends? What do you say, Charlie?
2: Okay, okay. I'll make one more attempt at appeasement. Then I'll fire on sight.
0: You'll do nothing of the kind, Charlie. You're going to be nice to Mr. Fields.
2: But he doesn't like me.
1: Why idolize the little chap? I'd do anything for him.
2: Would you, Mr. Fields?
1: Why, I'd be glad to anything.
2: Well, Mr. Fields, I have a new bicycle, you see.
1: Oh, would you like a bell? I'm not affluent, but I could buy you a bell.
2: Well, that's nice that I have a bell, but I was just wondering if I could borrow... Oh, I don't suppose it'd be right.
1: Yes, it's all right.
2: Oh, no,
1: I love the little child.
2: No, it isn't right.
1: Oh.
2: Could I borrow your nose for a tail light? No.
1: See, Edgar, it's no use.
0: Well, Bill, it's only the mischief in the boy. That's all it is. That's what makes him say those things. Why, Charlie is his own worst enemy.
1: Not while I am around, he's not.

0: Hey, you. That's you, and that's me, you. I am you, by the way. It is 1 minute to 2 o'clock. 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Regurgitating radio with blood and guts and more. That's SLT's show across the board, who is coming up in about 20 seconds. Oh, yeah. Hey, any pledge themes tonight?
1: Nope.
0: Okay. Just pledging defiance to the SLT's show across the board.
1: Give us money.
0: Yeah. Okay.
1: Give us your freaking money.
0: Voice cried softly in Eric. Hey, that was Chuck Berry with Bye Bye Mason, because Mason just sort of ditched. Oh, well. But thanks for coming down, pal. Okay. And I don't know what we heard before that. Iron Maiden. And Squeeze with a song about it's getting harder to get her to copulate, so he has to dress up in tights and play Wagner and dance to it, to the extent that you can dance to Wagner. And yeah, anyway, then we heard a very stereotypical Louis Armstrong track. I was reading about the watermelon stereotype. That is nasty stuff. It was specifically designed by white assholes to put down black people. And to
1: always
0: keep them down.
1: White people to put down black people.
0: Yeah, but then I was reading about Rochester, you know. Hey, Mr. Benny! That guy was awesome, though. And Jack Benny was really a wonderful man. And, like, they would say, no, we don't have their kind stay at our hotel. And then Jack Benny would say, if he doesn't stay, I don't stay. And they would say, okay, you can all stay. Because, you know, Rochester was hugely popular. He did a lot, you know. Oh, SLT across the board is coming up now. Do you want to cue it up now?
1: Yep, just
0: play that stuff. All right. Bye, bastards.

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This is DJ SLT. This is Across the Board. And don't forget, in recognition of freedom of speech protections in the First Amendment and the FCC's relaxed policy on late-night, overnight language, this KFAI program may include song lyrics some listeners find objectionable. Listener discretion is advised.

living up. Look how I'm living up. Police be tripping up. Yeah, this is America. Guns in my area. I got the strap. I gotta carry 'em. Yeah, yeah, I'ma go into this. Yeah, yeah, this is gorilla. Yeah, yeah, I'ma go get the bag. Yeah, yeah, or I'ma get the pad. Yeah, yeah, I'm

It's membership drive time here at KFAI, and we only do this a couple times a year. We don't have any corporate masters to answer to. 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And it's as simple as that. 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And also gives you a little Dropbox to donate to specific shows or to honor the shows that you love most. KFAI.org. It's that simple. You don't even have to talk to anybody. Couple clicks, completely safe website. And yeah, it's that simple. Like I said, KFAI.org. So we don't have to play car commercials.

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citizens.

For spring 2025 membership drive here on Across the Board, I will have an exclusive 3-pack of minifigs of myself, Mrs. SLT, and DJ Lola. 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And I will have them posted on the Across the Board group on Facebook, my DJ SLT page on Facebook, Blue Sky, Instagram, Threads, and even Twitter. 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
1: 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This is DJ SLT. This is Across the Board. And don't forget, in recognition of freedom of speech protections in the

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It's membership drive time here at KFAI, and we only do this a couple times a year. 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Like I said, KFAI.org. So we don't have to play car commercials.

For spring 2025 membership drive here on Across the Board, I will have an exclusive 3-pack of minifigs of myself, Mrs. SLT, and DJ Lola. 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And I will have them posted on the Across the Board group on Facebook, my DJ SLT page on Facebook, Blue Sky, Instagram, Threads, and even Twitter. 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

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This is DJ SLT. This is Across the Board. And don't forget, in recognition of freedom of speech protections in the First Amendment and the FCC's relaxed policy on late-night, overnight language, this KFAI program may include song lyrics some listeners find objectionable. 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

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Music. 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Nope. 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
1: 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This is Across the Board. Don't forget, in recognition of freedom of speech protections in the First Amendment and the FCC's relaxed policy on late-night, overnight language, this KFAI program may include song lyrics some listeners find objectionable. Listener discretion is advised.

0: For spring 2025 membership drive here on Across the Board, I will have an exclusive 3-pack of minifigs of myself, Mrs. SLT, and DJ Lola. 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And I will have them posted on the Across the Board group on Facebook, my DJ SLT page on Facebook, Blue Sky, Instagram, Threads, and even Twitter. Yes, I still use Twitter. Even though that Nazi owns it, I still use Twitter because F him. 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

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The grazing herd, the lemming goat, the move toward the moving from the winter home upon the hill, the summer shaded caving it. The psychotronic talking box, the mainstream anti-depressant, a laughing dying culture pop, the main exploding party hop. A fantasy away, it could the shaking things above the tree.

Hi, I'm not home right now, but if you want to leave a message, just start talking at the sound of the tone. Hello? This is your mother.

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people survived on Turtle Island for thousands and thousands of years, following a way of life that it carried them to have what our people refer to as binopimatism, a good way of life. It may sound very simple, and it is, because that good way of life is defined by the original instructions that we were all given on how to live and how

Good morning, everyone. Welcome back to me. My name is Alfred Walking Bowl. I am filling in today for Jason Buckland here on Lost in the Groove. And it is so good to be back here with you all. It's a warm welcome from the folks on Discord. So thank you for that. And good morning to Liz in the next room. It is Pledge. It's a pledge drive. So I'm happy to be here. I'm happy to be supporting KFAI and hope that you are too. Yeah, it's been good. For listeners who might not remember, I had this spot years ago. I think we're years ago at this point. I had a morning show called Grand Entry, which focused on queer and Indigenous music. So it's good to be back in the studio on a Friday morning. It's a little rainy out. Don't know if you know this. I was looking at the website for another radio station's news website, and the lead story is how rainy it's going to be today. So a quick rundown. If you haven't ventured out yet, it is 60 degrees in Minneapolis, cloudy, and there's a little bit of drizzle coming down, and it's just going to get drizzlier, which, as a pluviophile, that is your word for the day, pluviophile, I really enjoy a rainy day. So that'll work for me. I'm sorry if you need the sunshine. The rest of us pluviophiles will be enjoying the day. So it's great to be here with you again. As I said, it is Pledge Week. It is the Pledge Drive here at KFAI. And I think one of the great things that KFAI does is it brings so many people from the community, so many people from different walks of life together on these airwaves. I think one of the things that I used to tell people that I should probably be in the habit of telling them again is that there was a time when I didn't live here. In fact, I lived out west. And by out west, I mean Reno, Nevada. And when I say Reno, Nevada, I mean Reno, Nevada. It's a lovely place. There are lovely people. I made a lot of good friends, but it is a desolate place. Especially when you're 24 and you're a practicing alcoholic. So it was a rough place. But what I would do during those years is I would tune in on iTunes way back in the day. It was back in the day of AM radio. And I would look for Minneapolis-based stations because I loved Minneapolis so much, even being out in Nevada. And I would listen to KFAI on the internet. And so I am just so happy to be a voice on KFAI these days, and so honored to carry on that tradition. And it is truly a non-commercial, community-powered radio. I think for folks who listen on the regular, you know what I'm talking about. But for new listeners, for morning listeners, there's a lot of work that goes into keeping this station not just on the air, but as a resource for so many other people in the community. And I think you know what I mean. So it's great to be here with you this morning. So if you are so inclined, please pledge today. We have Liz out there working the phones. You can call us at 612-375-9030. Or if you are so inclined to go on the internet, the World Wide Web, you can go to kfai.org/donate, and you can make your gift there. And let us know that you're listening to Lost in the Groove on AM Drive here on KFAI. Let us know that you love Jason Buckland. Jason was out for this week, so he asked me to fill in. So I'm really happy to do that for him, and really grateful that he's been continuing to carry on a really good show and getting people grooving in the morning. So I won't talk for very much longer. I'm going to get you back into the groove. Stick with us, and I will talk to you in a couple of minutes. And that is a threat. I'll be right back.

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Good morning, everybody. Welcome back to Lost in the Groove here on AM Drive, here on KFAI. I just thought, here's a little something for the millennials. Here's a little something for the Gen Xers. Here's a little something to get you going on this Friday morning. That was in sync. If you all could see the chatter going on the Discord, the memes of NSYNC dancing back in the day. Yeah, that's why I love this show. It's just my job to get you going in the morning. So I'm really happy that you're here. Before NSYNC, we had Delight with Groove is in the Heart. That's one of my favorites. That's one of my standards. I love it. I will not apologize for it. Before that was Trixie Mattel's cover of I Want You to Want Me. And then before that, we had Fire Island, Shout to the Top. That is one of the ones that I had to plunk into the Spinatron because it didn't automatically recognize it. And I remembered how much I used to be such a little music snob back in the day. I used to love these old house and EDM remix back before EDM was just, you know, what it is today. Back when it used to be a bunch of DJs actually having fun. So that was Fire Island with Loliatta Holloway, if that voice is familiar to you, all house fans. Before that, we had Sufjan Stevens, which was not to the workers of the Rock Valley region. It was Chicago. Anyway, so it's been a wonderful time. My name is Alfred Walkingball. I am here filling in for Jason Buckland on Lost in the Groove on this Friday morning. Happy to be here with you. Happy to be back at the 6 a.m. slot here on KFAI. It is KFAI Fall Member Drive. I don't know if you know that. And I think if you didn't, you haven't been listening, but the good news is you're listening now, and I'm happy that you're here, and we would love your support. The reason why most of us on this AM drive slot come in is because we want to share things with you. 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But it is something that we have as a community, and it happens because you support it and you consistently show up. I am always amazed that there are this many people up and on the internet at 6 a.m., and I'm glad you all are. Thank you all for listening. I love you. I forgot how many of you all I used to talk to on the Discord before when I had my show a couple of years ago. 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All right. Well, the weather is on everyone's mind today, and it is going to be a rainy one today, which I am just so happy for. I love a good rainy day. It is currently 60 degrees outside in Minneapolis. Today's high is forecast at 65, so, you know, wear a light jacket, and rain all day. 100%, it is raining right now. And it is likely to stay raining most of your day today. So take an umbrella, take a waterproof jacket, take whatever you got to do to stay dry. But if you have to go out today, do so. You know, if you are going out today, there are tons of things going on, not just in Minneapolis, but around the state. And a few things that are happening right now is there's the Chromazone Mural and Art Festival in St. Paul happening, I think tomorrow is the last day. And that I've seen some photos from some folks on the socials, and it looks like a really fun time. If you're headed up to Duluth this weekend,
If you know people who are in Duluth, let them know that the Comic-Con at the American Indian Community Housing Organization is happening on Saturday. And organizers will host a cosplay contest where people are encouraged to dress as their favorite characters from movies, books, games, and shows. That sounds like fun in Duluth. In Duluth, of all places. I mean, we shouldn't be surprised, but I consistently am surprised by the quality of arts coming out of Duluth. I shouldn't say surprised. Pleased. I'm very pleased by the arts happening in Duluth. The cream of the crop, the second harvest at MIA, Minneapolis Institute of Arts, kicks off this weekend and goes until November 29th. So if you want to see the crop art, I love being in Minnesota. I love being an adopted Minnesotan of 13 years, just because, like, we don't have this in South Dakota. We don't have crop art. This is such a fun little thing. So I'm going to go check that out at some point. So you should too. If you're in Red Wing, there's the Minnesota Children's Book Festival at the Anderson Center, and that's happening on Saturday. And then the Japanese Garden 50th Anniversary is happening at the Normandale Community College in Bloomington, also Saturday. And then coming up next week is the 20th Twin Cities Arab Film Festival in Minneapolis. That's happening September 23rd to the 27th. And you can find that runs for 5 days at the Main Cinema. Main Cinema. Good Lord. I'm really from South Dakota. I don't know if you know. The Main Cinema, and the Walker Art Center. And the opening night is September 23rd with a screening of Stories by Egyptian-Austrian filmmaker Abu Bakir Shaki. The festival also includes Minnesota-made films like Womanland and 1001 Arab Futures. So that's just a check of what's going on in Minneapolis and around the state. So that's what we've got going on for you. And again, my name is Alfred Walkingball. I'm happy to be filling in today for Jason Buckland. And I am so glad that you're here too. And we are going to get back into the groove here shortly. And there might be some, keep your ears peeled. There might be some more queer millennial and queer indigenous tunes for you to get down to. So that's what I've got for you today. Thanks for joining us. And we'll talk again at the top of the hour.

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Good morning, everybody. 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My name is Alfred Walking Bull. I am filling in for Jason Buckland today. It has been a joy to be back here and to see the sunrise, well, kind of, here in Cedar Riverside. It is rainy this morning, so it's a little overcast. But again, the word of the day is pluviophile. Look it up. I just love a rainy day. It is currently 61 degrees in Minneapolis. The high today is forecasted at 65 and looks likely to be rainy most of the day. And fellow pluviophiles, we have Saturday. We have Saturday. That's what's forecast. 85% chance of rain on Saturday with another high of 65. And then Sunday is 70. Okay, fine. Whatever. It's fine. So I'm going to be enjoying the weather today and tomorrow. It's going to be great. It is fall member drive. Here at KFAI, and I am so happy to be a part of this KFAI community of volunteers and DJs, producers, podcasters, you name it. There are any and every kind of person who come through KFAI's doors to make this radio station happen for you 24 hours a day. Hour by hour, 2 hours by 2 hours, 3 hours by 3 hours, however long you've been listening and however long you listen for, it is made possible by a solid team of volunteers and staffers here at KFAI. And my personal history with KFAI goes back years and years and years. If you're listening in the first hour, you know it. And for people who are just tuning in today, long time ago, I used to live in another part of the country, and it was a miserable place. And so I would lessen the misery by tuning into KFAI on ye old days of internet radio via iTunes. So I don't know if you remember those days, but I used to listen to KFAI, and that is where, you know what? I still have a song. Maybe you'll hear it. Maybe you won't. I don't think you will. I'll just tell you what it is. It's by a group called Vert or Verd. I never understand French, nor should I. But it is a fascinating, fascinating tune. Anyway, so if you support KFAI like I do, please give us a call at 612-375-9030 and talk to our volunteers. Liz is who is hanging out over in the booth next door. Or you can go to kfai.org/donate if you are so inclined. Let us know that you're listening to Lost in the Groove. Let us know that you listen in the morning. Let us know that you listen in the evening. Whenever you listen to KFAI, we really do appreciate it. We love hearing back from you. You know who else loves hearing back from community? Hyde Erdrich. I don't know if you know this. Hyde, poet, editor, curator, and teacher, who has spent decades bringing poetry into public life and creating opportunities for others, has been named the McKnight Distinguished Artist for 2026. I love Hyde. When I first moved here 13 years ago, I was Hyde's neighbor, and the first time I met her, she was picking mushrooms in my landlord's backyard, and they were friends, and she said, "I'm practicing my treaty rights." And so I'm so glad that Hyde has been named McKnight's Distinguished Artist of 2026. And that's just, you know, that's just the joys of living in Minneapolis. Living in Minnesota is that we get to have such talent and such community here in this state and in this city and in these cities
we don't ever want to forget St. Paul. and so I just wanted to share that bit of joy for today, in case you hadn't heard. It has been out and about. So I have been playing some old school, not EDM, I guess you can call it EDM. I try to avoid that term. EDM these days just kind of conjures a different kind of vibe. In the last hour, we finished off with Los Walters, and then we kicked off with Jeremy Dutcher, and then went on to Solange with Losing You, and then kicked it into some Royksopp, The Girl and the Robot. I don't know if you remember Royksopp from way back in the day. I used to love Royksopp. I still do. Along with, maybe some Daft Punk will be making an appearance this hour. We'll see. And then what we just played was a live version of Natural Blues by Moby featuring Jacob Lusk. And that was live at Coachella this year. I don't know. I'm not the type of person who ordinarily watches Coachella. But this Jacob Lusk, I don't know if you know Jacob Lusk, came out in this stunning outfit with, chartreuse, maybe? Maybe a champagne color? No, it was pinker than that. A whole robe, floor length with a train robe, and came out and sang. And there's another song that he sang, which is a little on the nose for the sad girlies like me, which was, it's an old Moby song. It's so terribly named. I'm just going to say it. It's called When It's Cold, I'd Like to Die. Anyway, but that was a moving performance. But the other performance was Natural Blues. And that was just a joy to watch. And so I hope that translated on the air for you all. All right. We're going to get back in the groove here shortly. And after a couple of songs, we'll be back with some messages from our friends at First Avenue and maybe some parting thoughts. Anyway, stay tuned. Thanks for joining us. Lost in the Groove. We'll be right back.

0: Programming on KFAI is brought to you in part by First Avenue, presenting Paul Bear at the Turf Club Monday, September 21st. Doom Metal Maestros, Paul Bear, are touring with their completely remixed, remastered, and reconstructed versions of their breakthrough 2014 album, Foundations of Burden. In celebration of this re-release, Paul Bear will be performing Foundations of Burden in its entirety. Open the show as Ord at Bleakheart. More information about Paul Bear at the Turf Club is available at first-avenue.com.
1: You are listening to Lost in the Groove here on KFAI. My name is Alfred Walkingbull. I'm filling in for Jason Buckland. Thank you so much for listening to us this morning. I have a special guest here in the studio with us. It's Liz. How you doing, Liz?
2: I'm doing great. That jump for my love just got my blood pumping. I came in the studio and started jumping up and down. Almost fell over. I'm too old for that shit.
1: That's all right. Sorry, that's everybody. All right. that's the point of it. That's the point of good music, is to make sure that people have their blood pumping and they're ready to go on this Friday.
2: Yes.
1: Yeah. So, we were just talking here about some of the stuff that used to be here in Minneapolis, and one of the venues you were telling me about was the Women's Coffee House.
2: Yes, the Women's Coffee House. Jump for My Love, again, just made me think of that. It was every Friday and Saturday night, there was a sober space. You could listen. They had entertainment for an hour first and then dancing for 3 hours. It was a wonderful place to go. It was a place where nobody was drinking and there was no crazy stuff going on, and it was just plain old dancing and having fun.
1: Yeah.
2: One of the resources that we had, and KFAI is another resource that's been, the Women's Coffee House has unfortunately gone by the wayside, but KFAI is still here going strong, and this is another resource. We were just talking yesterday, Miguel and I, about Shimmer and her show and how important the work that she does is, and it's just pretty amazing stuff, KFAI, and it's still going strong. That's the most important thing, and nobody has burned out. Well, many people have probably burned out, but other people take their place.
1: Mm-hmm. Right. Yeah, no, we were just talking about that. Yeah, I used to have this slot for a year back a couple of years ago now, and that I got a new job, and the new job, didn't let me take Fridays off, or at least Friday mornings off. So I had to step back, and then Jason Buckland stepped in.
2: Yep.
1: And he's been doing this for, I think, just over a year now, right? Over a year, maybe 2 years, I think. Yeah. It's been a while.
2: Yeah.
1: But, KFAI, that's what we do. This is how we continue to create community. And I'm glad that the Pointer Sisters got you jumping around. Oh,
2: man, got me volunteering, baby.
1: Well, if you are so inclined to support the work of KFAI, please give us a call. We are at 612-375-9030. And you can talk to Liz. And Joe, I believe, is also in there, Joe, helping you out. So,
2: yeah, give us a call in honor of the Women's Coffee House. Give us a buzz.
1: Mm-hmm. Absolutely. Well, we are winding things down this morning for Lost in the Groove. And before we head out, I just wanted to say thank you all for listening. Thanks, folks on the Discord chat, for keeping it lively and reminding me what I miss on Friday mornings. And thank you, Liz, for being here.
2: Oh, my pleasure.
1: You are you actually taught the class that trained me to do this.
2: Oh, I didn't know that.
1: Yes, back in
2: February. I had forgotten.
1: It was right before the pandemic. It was, I think we were the last class to be trained. Mm-hmm. It was February of 2020, mm-hmm. and we were in Studio One, and I think, you know, like five of us made it through.
2: Yeah.
1: And
2: it's an open book test.
1: It really stumped some people.
2: Yeah. Well, if you can't pass an open book test, I'm sorry.
1: Right. But yeah, you did a really good job.
2: And, oh, thank you.
1: Yeah, and everything that I know how to do is because of you. Oh, and God. So grateful that you're here.
2: My hand over heart.
1: Aw, well, yeah. Thank you. Well, again, if you want to support us, give us a call. Give Liz or Joe a call, 612-375-9030. Or you can go online, kfai.org/donate. And yeah, it's been a wonderful being here. And thank you so much for having me. We'll get back to some music and we'll talk to you again soon.
2: Sounds good.
1: Thanks, Liz.
2: You bet.

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This is Foreign Currency.

Good morning. It is time for Foreign Currency. Thanks to Alfred Walking Bull for another great Lost in the Groove. Fun to see Alfred again after a while, having shared Friday mornings with him for a long time in the past. And in the next 2 hours, as always, we're going to get into some music from around the world. And I have, we've got new music from Colombia, Morocco, Cape Verde, and I think we'll get some music from Pakistan and the United Arab Emirates and more. And probably hit on some favorites from the last several months, as it is the spring or the fall membership drive. What season is it? Fall membership drive. 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I'm going to get into some music from Kenya. This is a nice Lingala piece from Orchestra Le Mangalepa, and this is looks like it's a reissue of some old stuff from them, and it's called Pambana Pambana, parts 1 and 2. Music from East Africa here on Foreign Currency on KFAI.

Music from the Congo here on Foreign Currency. That is Cyrano Mbenza from last year's album Rumba Africa and his tune Naboyi featuring Malage de Lugendo. Cyrano Mbenza, one of the greats of the Congolese rumba, back after a long break with that new album last year. And that was something that we featured a lot when it came out. And I thought it followed well after the Lingala sounds out of Kenya from Orchestra Le Mangalepa, and that was a recent reissue of some old tunes of theirs. The collection is called Action All the Way, One Hell of a Riot, and Pambana Pambana Parts 1 and 2 is the tune we heard, sort of in that Congolese suku kind of sound. Orchestra Le Mangalepa. And of course you're listening to Foreign Currency, your best exchange on rhythm, culture, tradition, and revolution. My name is Paul Harding, and this week I am here to ask for you to become a little closer connected here with Foreign Currency and KFAI overall. It is our fall membership drive. This is non-commercial, community-powered radio. This is public radio, not affiliated with some of the big public radio. So we're not getting the money that they get, and we don't use so much of it either. Their budget is enormous, and our budget is a little bit more of the duct tape and baling wire style. Keeping it going for a long time. We're just about been around for 50 years at KFAI, and for most of that time I've been involved in one way or another, as a listener at first, of course. That's I think how everyone starts, right? And then becoming a member as a teenager, and I have fond memories of that early membership, that feeling as a kid working for minimum wage, doing dishes at the local restaurant, and putting a little bit of my money towards this cool source of music that I had been introduced to by my dad. And just so much wealth of information and music to explore. And I thought I couldn't find a better way to spend a little bit of my money. So I am hoping that we have somebody who wasn't planning on donating, but can scrape up just a little something. Now, if you can get to the $40 donation level, you can start getting into some of our swag, some of the stuff, little thank you gift, $40 for a bandana and a pen pack. I can't wait to see what the bandana looks like. We always have new designs on t-shirts and stuff pretty much every membership drive, so that's always fun to check out. And then there's t-shirts, coffee mugs, shirt and bandana. You can get combos and all kinds of good stuff. Of course, you can find out more at kfai.org/donate, or just go to kfai.org and I think you'll get prompted right away to go to that donate page where you can check out what thank you gifts you can get, and also fill in your form yourself, or you can call Joe and Liz in the phone room here ready for your call at 612-375-9030. But again, even if you've got a $10 or $20 donation that you weren't planning on giving this morning, it would bring me back to my childhood, my teenage years, and my first time becoming a member here and being part of non-commercial, community-powered radio, KFAI. And here on Friday mornings now, I get to be part of the sharing of the music. And I try really hard to find new music, new places where I have never heard of the music from. And we'll hear some places that have been fairly new to me over the last few years in terms of the styles of music that are really fun and exciting to learn about for me. And here's a Afro-Dominican artist that just came out with a new album. She's been around for a long time. Her name is Xiomara Fortuna. I'm going to get back into the sounds, and I want you to give me a call, or give Joe and Liz a call, rather. 612-375-9030, or fill out the form at kfai.org on your own. This is Xiomara Fortuna from the new album, Confesiones de Mosquitero. It's here on Foreign Currency on KFAI.

Support for KFAI comes in part from the Cedar Cultural Center, presenting Willie Carlisle, Saturday, September 26th. Arkansas country folk singer-songwriter Willie Carlisle is touring with his latest release, The Universal Bubba, a double album that expands his range of influences to include funk, Americana, Cajun, old-timey, and experimental. With this latest album, Willie Carlisle embraces the freedom to move across genres, try out new instrumentations, and toy with turning traditions on their head. Opening the show is William Matheny. More information about Willie Carlisle is available at thecedar.org.

0: carrera. Yo por las dudas toco madera.
1: Ahí va.
0: Toco madera.

That is music from Uruguay from Jorge Drexler, and that's his album from early this year, Taraka. Did that one come out last? Oh, yeah, early this year. Toco madera, that means knock on wood, and I always love it when the idioms actually go across the languages. I always am feeling like that's some of the nuance that I might never be able to appreciate with all the music in different languages, but it's nice when they spell it out for you. Knock on wood, of course, also talking about playing the instruments, knocking on the wood. Percussion instruments. So Jorge Drexler with some Afro-Uruguayan music. We had some Afro-Venezuelan music in the middle of the set. Raul Monsalve y Los Forajidos from last year's album Soul. And we started off with a brand new release from Xiomara Fortuna. And her new one is called Confesiones de Mosquitero. And she is out of the Dominican Republic. She's been releasing music for many decades. Fun to hear some new Xiomara Fortuna here on Foreign Currency during the fall membership drive. And so we are asking you to support non-commercial community-powered radio because, and this sort of relates to something that I've been thinking a lot about. In everything in the news, I've been seeing a lot of talk about different forms of technology and with my kids in school and the technology there and all of the capitalist control over the technology, of course, is where it really is problematic because I'm kind of a tech nerd. You know, I work in IT and I think there's a lot of neat things that go along with the technology, but when it's in the wrong hands, it actually is very harmful to our society, and it's making us all isolated, and KFAI is one of those ways that we come together. And I really liked what I heard Alfred Walking Bull say this morning on Lost in the Groove. Create, I think was the word he used, or build community. And, you know, we call this non-commercial community-powered radio. This is community-powered radio. So many volunteers working together and building the community. I think that's key because the community does exist, but only because we work with you to build and grow our community in the face of the isolation of the capitalist oligarchical control over technology that we're kind of force-fed, you know, unless you're try and get away from it all. It's really hard to. And so the influence of that is so strong. And all of the advertising that we hear pushing people, again, thinking about my kids being pressured by advertising in and out of school and how this all is fighting against us as a community when community is one of the most human things that I know. So I want to thank some of the folks who have supported the community through the night. We had Michael in St. Louis Park supported the cart crew doing that underwriting spots. These are not paid advertisements in the commercial sense. That's non-commercial. And so the messages you hear between the songs here on Foreign Currency and throughout the day on KFAI, these are parts of the community, and often it's a trade for us to sponsor with some of the organizations around town that are putting on live music or other community events. Thanks to our own Freddie for supporting Bonjour Minnesota, and Trevor in Central for supporting poetry, science, and wrestling, and support from Joe in Studio 5 for supporting Freewheeling. And we are over the 20,000 mark. Let me try that again. We are over the $20,000 mark in the fall membership drive. That is a raging good start. And so you are in good community when you give us a call right now at 612-375-9030, or just go online, kfai.org/donate, and decide how much
this community means to you, because that is the first step in being part of the community, is listening, absorbing the information, calling in on a regular day, chatting on the Discord, and supporting the station. 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We have some community standing by in the phone room, Joe and Liz. I see CRZ over there as well. And so this community is strong. Let's just keep on building and growing it. I've got music from Pakistan right now. This is a new release from Babar Mangi and Amjad Mirani. And it's a new single called Paran Main Goal. It's here on Foreign Currency on KFAI.

Shori on Coke Studio Bangla. And in the middle there, we heard Indian collaboration, Mati Bani, along with Vela Ghana Bill and Nirali Kartik. And that's a single from out earlier this year, Mande Jimala. And we started off with a brand new one from an artist that I was introduced to from some of the Coke Studio series, Babar Mangi, along with Amjad Mirani and Mizan Surji Baithak. And new tune there is Parn Main Goal, Babar Mangi out of Pakistan, and singing in the Sindhi language, kind of Sindhi folk songs with a little hip-hop in the mix as well, here on Foreign Currency, your best exchange on rhythm, culture, tradition, and revolution. It is the fall membership drive, and all these collaborations, all this community building that we were just listening to, people from across borders, people from different cultures working together and appreciating each other's music, which is what we do here every week on Foreign Currency on a Friday morning or anytime you want at KFAI.org in the archives or on the KFAI app. And we try to keep up with the technology while keeping things very human here at KFAI. The new t-shirts I was just checking out, it's focusing on terrestrial radio minds. And I really like that one. And also the new bandana looks really cool, as some of the thank you gifts that you can get by supporting KFAI Community Powered Radio by calling 612-375-9030 or going to kfai.org, and that's kfai.org/donate if you want to get straight to the crux. We've got more people to thank. Thanks to Colin and Standish for supporting Fresh Air Radio. We have a quote. I love what y'all do. I installed a rooftop FM antenna and wired speakers throughout the house, so you are everywhere I am. 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We also want to say thanks to Alinda in New Haven, Connecticut, for supporting Women Folk. 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And thanks to Gerald in Como Park in St. Paul for supporting Fresh Air Radio as part of a CART crew challenge. And we're very close to $21,000, a good start on our fall membership drive. Now it's your turn. 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And of course, we are listening to Fresh Air Community Radio, KFAI 90.3 FM, Minneapolis, St. Paul, and around the world at KFAI.org. It's non-commercial community powered radio. I also get a little bit nostalgic if you heard me before talking about my first time donating as a teenager to KFAI and the Indian set and the Indian subcontinent. Music there really reminding me of the era when I was very into Sangam, your show of mostly music from the Indian subcontinent. For many years, I listened to Sangam here on KFAI and was introduced to a lot of the classics, but also a wide range of music from that region. And I hope that I have introduced you to some music that you haven't heard or some places or information. I try to keep up with some of the events going around in the world. When the floods happened in Nepal not too many weeks ago now, due to glacier collapse and that falling in the Himalayas and then flooding and destroying many towns, we played a bunch of music from Nepal. And when it is there's events in our streets, we play music about fascism, we play anti-fascist music, and we sing about immigrants, we play music singing about immigrants, I'm not going to try and sing. But all of these things are part of what makes this community unique and special to me. What makes it special to you? Give us a call at 612-375-9030. We'd love to hear your quote along with a little cash, because that's ultimately how we keep it going
and it's a big part of building our community. So

I want to get into some more new music. Every week I try to highlight at least a couple of brand new things that I've just gotten, and this one is one of those. I post the images of it out there on social media and try to entice folks to tune in and learn a little bit and enjoy some good music. So from Morocco, but living in New York, this is Samir Langas, and his debut solo album is just out, Gnawa Love, and this is called Habibi featuring Etienne Charles. Samir Langas here on Foreign Currency on KFAI. 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

Brand new music out of Morocco here on Foreign Currency. It's 777YM and Abidat Mma. And the new single is Zidou. I was just having a conversation with somebody about how to get your artist name to stand out, you kind of have to come up with some different spellings or some numbers and stuff like that. So I don't know exactly how 777YM intends their name to be said, but we'll do our best here on Foreign Currency. And we had Hajar Adnane in there with her Kamcha, another new one out of Morocco. And we started off with Samir Langus and some Gnawa music out of New York. He's from Morocco originally, and he's got a brand new solo debut called Gnawa Love. And we heard Habibi featuring Etienne Charles. And let's see, this is the fall membership drive. I'll be back at you next Friday talking about this again. That's the last day of the fall pledge drive, but we're off to a good start. We're just about to the $21,000 mark, which is about on track for us, but it is what we have to do here as a non-commercial public radio station to ask for your support, because we do not have corporate sponsors that we have to play tame music or washed out ideas. We are community radio, and so we are only beholden to our community. And that's you. If you're listening right now, think about what you value at KFAI and how much it's worth to you. And give us a call. We got Joe and Liz in the phone room. The number there is 612-375-9030, and you can also go online at kfai.org/donate, and you can browse there all of the very cool new thank you gifts we have. There's a new bandana and a t-shirt design. There's a mug. You can get combos if you donate a little bit more, but any amount that you can afford is very much valued here. I was waxing nostalgic a little while ago about my first donation as a teenager, and what an amazing feeling that gave me. You know, I think the number of people that regret donating to KFAI is pretty close to zero, and the number of people that feel really good after they are contributing to this community-powered radio is very, very high. So think about how good you'll feel if you can just come up with a little something for us here. 612-375-9030. I'm going to get into some Armenian music from the French-Armenian band Ladaniva. They represented Armenia in the Eurovision Song Contest a few years ago, and they've got a new album coming out. A couple of singles have come out so far. This is one of those, the latest. It's called Margarita. It is Ladaniva here on Foreign Currency during the fall membership drive. Go to kfai.org and donate.

Programming on KFAI is brought to you in part by First Avenue, presenting Chelsea Wolfe at the Fitzgerald Theater Saturday, September 26th. Chelsea Wolfe moves fluidly between doom metal, folk, industrial, electronic, and spectral balladry. She's touring with her latest release, The Dark, a gothic folk-inspired reinvention of herself with a rusty industrial edge. Wolfe describes the album as a seance using sonic softness and guitar-driven melodies that build into something transcendent. Opening the show is Jonathan Holton. More information about Chelsea Wolfe at the Fitzgerald is available at first-avenue.com.

That is Georgian artist Samida and her Dilarinda Gezimim, a new one from her. And she's based in Turkey. A couple of songs from around there. We heard some Armenian music in the middle there. Tata Simonyan and Tatev Asatryan and their tune from last year, Urbat Shabat Kiraki. And we started off with one of the new tunes from Ladaniva, based in France, but playing Armenian traditional music and kind of Balkan sounds in the mix as well. Their new album is called Yasaman. I think that might be out now. I got to take another look and see if I can find some more great tunes from Ladaniva from that new album to bring you here on Foreign Currency on KFAI. I come in every Friday morning from 8 till 10 and try to bring you some music that you'll definitely like and maybe is familiar with you, to you, but then I try to challenge you a little bit with something new that hopefully you would like to hear again. And so this morning I'm kind of circling back to a couple of favorites because it is the fall membership drive, and it is the time when we ask you to help support the station, because this is community powered radio and you are part of the community. 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Here, I volunteer my Friday mornings and a lot of time offline when I'm doing research, trying to find something new or what happened to that one artist I played a few years ago and I loved so much. Do they have something new? A lot of that research, a lot of that human... now I'm reaching for a word I can't quite find, but collecting the music that I think is going to be interesting, that challenges me and makes me think about things differently. And that is what I grew up with here at KFAI, and I loved being challenged by the music, and so I kind of have stuck with it, and I hope you appreciate it. Give us a call right now, 612-375-9030, and tell us what you appreciate about KFAI. KFAI.org/donate. We're sitting at about $21,000. It takes about $2,000 a day to keep KFAI running, even as a almost entirely a volunteer-run organization. So it is very important to keep that support and that community connection. And like I said before, you will not have a bad feeling. You will have an excellent feeling when you donate and become a bigger part of the community. So I've got a fresh in off the presses here. Thanks to Timothy in Highwood for supporting Foreign Currency. He says, Foreign Currency continues to highlight incredible music from all around the world. This is the Armenian... Oh, there is the Armenian Festival in St. Paul this weekend. That's right. I was playing Armenian music and I forgot about that. I had seen something. Thank you, Timothy, for your support and reminding me about that. He likes the choice of music from the Caucasus, and I love that stuff too. Some great rhythms and a lot of languages that are endangered. In February every year, we like to highlight the endangered languages for International Mother Language Day. So now I'm going off on so many different tangents. Let's bring it back to the music. This is what you're here for. So show your support. 612-375-9030 or kfai.org/donate. Music from Colombia. This is Puerto Candelaria. Candelaria. I keep struggling with the accent on that one. Cumbia Quesana is the name of the new tune. Their new album is Tarde Ventura. It's music from Colombia here on Foreign Currency during the fall membership drive. Cumbia.

That is City Huacho with their Vals Antifascista from the album Calle Sound System. And that's what we do here is anti-fascist stuff here on Foreign Currency on KFAI. Also a little Chilean connection there. It is Chilean Independence Day, as Nicole pointed out there on the Discord, where we keep the community chatting. And we heard Los Jornaleros del Norte with their song La Cumbia de la Migra, singing about ICE in a related theme, and Puerto Candelaria and their Cumbia Quesana from the new album Tarde Ventura, music from Colombia, starting that set off here on Foreign Currency, your best exchange on rhythm, culture, tradition, and revolution. My name is Paul Harding. Thanks for spending part of your Friday morning with me here on KFAI during the fall membership drive. I've been talking a lot about community because this is non-commercial community powered radio, and during the membership drive we are doubling down on building community. And so we are asking you to think about your role in this community and appreciate all the different aspects of this community, which speaking of appreciation, I want to go back and mention a few more of these people who've been donating and being a part of supporting this community. Again, thanks to Gerald in Como Park for supporting Fresh Air as part of the Cart Crew Challenge, and Alinda out in New Haven, Connecticut for supporting Women Folk. And thanks to Tim in Lake Forest, Illinois, for supporting Crap from the Past. And it's great to hear these supports from outstate, and then the local ones like Timothy in Highwood for supporting Foreign Currency this morning. Thank you, everyone, for your support. 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It's KFAI.org. If you want to do it online, you can take a look at the thank you gifts we've got. We've got new ones this year, as we like to do. 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And we're going to listen to some music from Madagascar. This is Maro Lahi and a new one called Magna Trefa. It's here on Foreign Currency on KFAI.

0: Safitu lai lai natunga nengara kumar lai beka no miwunre kachimai. 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
1: Music from Madagascar here on Foreign Currency. That is Lars and his new one called Sorogno. And we also had Marjo Lahi in there with Magna Trefa. And I think those are the Salegi style of music from the coast of Madagascar. Been really getting back into that Malagasy and other music from Madagascar lately. Really fun, upbeat stuff. 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I'm just about out of time here on Foreign Currency this week. I'll be back at you next week for 2 hours as we get ready to close out our fall membership drive. 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

Week on foreign currency. I want to once again thank folks who have been supporting us this morning. Thanks to Stephanie and Joe and Christine, Timothy and Tim and Gerald, Alinda, Colin and Joe and Trevor and Frederick and Michael, and the list goes on. 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It's time for the FUBAR Omniverse.

deal with sound. Not just what you call music. You know, like you have a sound body, a sound doctrine. You need to have a sound music. So I'm dealing with sound. But I'm talking about the cosmos. I'm talking about the universes. I'm talking about omniverses. I'm talking about this planet will have to cooperate with other worlds now instead of just being isolated the way they have been. And that's what it is.

0: Hello. Welcome to the FUBAR Omniverse. This is Blancharama. And I'm joined in the studio by Ms. Phaedra FUBAR. Hello there, Coz.
1: Hello. I was out yakking in the lobby, so I'm not
0: situated yet. Oh, okay. You're not situated yet. Okay. But I am situated here at the mic, and we will begin our proceedings with a song by a band that my cousin and I saw this past Tuesday, Altın Gün, from Turkey, and we'll see where we go from there. We're just gonna have fun this morning, music-wise. It'll be a nice groove, full of bangers for Sadie at the front desk, and we'll give you a lot of reasons for joining this community radio station. It's our fall membership drive here at radio station. 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

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You can also donate at KFAI.org. This is a way we keep this radio station on the air. Quite passionate about that, and I'll give you a lot of reasons over these next 2 hours. Right now, we're going to start out the show with some music from Elton Good, and enjoy that music and maybe delve into what we've done the last 2 weeks with this pan-Mediterranean stuff. Don't forget, Iron Maiden are out at that amphitheater in the southern suburbs, so they're going to figure in the mix as well. 612-375-9030, KFAI.org. We want to hear from you and see your dollars mount up. Thanks to you, we stay alive here at KFAI.

0: season of grace and grit. Hello there. It is your hostessy hostess, Blanchity Blanche. And I'm joined by my cousin, Phaedra.
1: Yes, yes, I am very happy to be here.
0: Well, fantastic. We had some music from that kind of groove I've been exploring these last 2 weeks after seeing Sababa 5 at the State Fair and then Alton Gwyn. The other night, you joined me.
1: Yes, yes, and hey, that's one of the things I love about FUBAR Omniverse and KFAI is how it exposes to me to great things that I had no idea beforehand that I would really be into.
0: Well, yes, and right back at you, Phaedra, because there are songs that I heard on your radio program, Radio Rumpus Room, that got me going and exploring and finding dimensions to music that's sacred and hallowed ground to me, and that would be surf music.
1: Yes.
0: Yeah, it's our membership drive, and we're really happy to be here, here on the FUBAR Omniverse with our grace and our grit. What's next here on this recording? I can't remember, but who cares? It's NFL Films music behind us, this is a place that takes its frequency seriously, right?
1: Yes, yes.
0: Yeah, having a radio frequency and its accompanying website that allows us to stream to you all over the world, wherever you may be, if you are a Minnesota expat or right here down the street, your voice matters and your passion for radio matters. This is a community radio station. You can be one of these people like Phaedra and me, right?
1: That's right.
0: Yeah. 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So yeah, we heard Sababa 5 there with Asun San. Wow, wasn't that just a fun?
1: I had no idea.
0: Yeah, can you understand why at the State Fair when they cranked into numbers like that, it's just like, let us keep playing. I don't care if the fair show closes at 11.
1: Yeah.
0: We're going to keep going till midnight, you know. Just gorgeous stuff. And then before that, Omar Suleiman from Syrah. And Alton Gun from Turkey, which we heard to start the show. Certified banger, sending that one out to our front desk operator, Sadie, who says, I love a banger. Oh, this is a banger. Okay, and thanks to all our volunteers and folks who make KFAI happen. And you as well. We'd love to thank you. 612-375-9030 to talk to a live operator, real life.
1: Yes.
0: Real.
1: A real person.
0: A real grown.
1: Not an AI assistant.
0: No. Oh, God. Yesterday I was trying to get a prescription fill, and you have this conversational AI thing. And all I wanted to know is, when will my prescription be filled? And the AI assistant said, I can only answer questions about prescriptions. say this is about the prescription you just said you'd fill. When will it be ready? But we won't do that. CRZ is on the case, and he'll even mention your neighborhood as we're seeing. And he's a real human boy, he says, over there in Studio 5. So talk to that real human boy, 612-375-9030, 612-375-9030, or KFAI.org. Real live humans are standing by, ready to receive your donations. He's got a big basket over there. One of those expanding baskets, so your donations will just keep mounting up. We would love to hear from you. What do we have up next? Oh yeah, the Big Beat. It's a record that came out this summer by the Southside Aces. And it's their tribute to New Orleans house parties and their own rendition of a big house party playlist. So we're going to hear their rendition of Fats Waller's song, The Big Beat, here on the FUBAR Omniverse.

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0: Here we are in the end zone or wherever we are, somewhere on the playing field.
1: On the playing field anyway.
0: Yeah. Oh, here you go. There you go. Mm-hmm. Now you are part of the proceedings there, Phaedra. My cousin Phaedra and I are here on the FUBAR Omniverse this morning. It's a fall membership drive kind of action, and which means we got to hear some autumn thunder in the background. Yeah. Background and foreground and background and foreground as we scramble toward the end zone. Yeah, we just heard a piece by the Hot 8 Brass Band, We Gon' Make It. And I played that for several reasons. We gon' make it here on this membership drive at 612-375-9030 or KFAI.org and hit that donate button and you will help us make it. But also the Hot 8 Brass Band. This is a band that I wanted to have to, I've been kind of beseeching just the elements of the Omniverse to bring them up here at some point from New Orleans. And they came up river on Juneteenth.
1: Ah,
0: fantastic
1: great.
0: Day and night of music with that gang. And shout out to the Cedar and also to DJ Tariq Thornton, who played New Orleans funk all night on the ones and twos. And then Brass Solidarity, a group that's worked overtime in this year at protests and actions, necessary actions, to bring some music, brass music, in and community to folks.
1: Yes. I stumbled across them when they played at the Midtown Farmers Market, and it happened to be on a day I was feeling down about the current political, I mean, really depressed. And they gave me hope seeing all the people grooving together, you know, to brass solidarity.
0: And they play every Monday at George Floyd Square as they have for years, and no matter the weather. And those days playing brass out in the winter, not easy.
1: No.
0: So shout out to my brothers and sisters in Brass Solidarity and what you've given to the community. Speaking of which, that Hot 8 Brass Band night with Southside Aces, not Southside Aces, Brass Solidarity and the Hot 8 Brass Band was just amazing. And we also heard from the Southside Aces. Mm. That's why I said their name. Their track that came out this summer, The Big Beat, from their album, The Big Beat. Another local brass band that just representing all the time. These are hardworking members of our community that bring you the real stuff and and get you together. It's a really heartwarming thing, Phaedra, to hear about how Brass Solidarity lifted your spirit.
1: Yes.
0: I hope that KFAI has played that role for you as well. And it is our fall membership drive, and this is a time to think about what KFAI does as far as convening, making a place for you to hear what's going on in our community. This is something I'm really passionate about, folks, is that KFAI is a place where you're not just consuming culture, you make it.
1: Yeah, that's an excellent point.
0: Yeah. We have people on here as artists and other pursuits in life who aren't just sitting back and waiting for culture to be pushed down by these weirdos who run tech companies, you know?
1: Yeah.
0: I mean, sometimes I look up a new phone. I just got a new phone. I'm like, what? No, I don't want that there.
1: Mm-hmm.
0: You know, don't give me this suggestion. I do not want.
1: Yes.
0: And we get out there and we look for what is happening in the world. Interesting events, culture makers. And we do it ourselves here as volunteers. I've never gotten a cent as a volunteer for here.
1: No, no, me neither.
0: And we've been volunteers for a long time, my cousin and I. And, but the important thing is that our payday is days like this, when we hear from you, to say in your own way, at whatever donation level, thank you for making this space and letting me know about things I might not know otherwise.
1: Yeah, that's right. So give us a call at 612-375-9030 or at kfai.org and connect with us, because we're all connected.
0: I got a number up next that is an ode to the sun where we live. It's by Chris Kendall, an artist I first heard on your own show way back when, Radio Rumpus Room. North Sun, it really characterizes what it's like here. And we do have our hot weather and climate change is changing things, of course. But in the winter, this song captures the fall and the winter and the spring, where it's like, where's the sun? So this song really captures what it's like up here in the Northland. Chris Kendall with North Sun, 612-375-9030, kfai.org. Let's hear from you.

0: just heard some music from two Winona artists and folks I heard on your former show. My cousin Phaedra, who's here joining me. Thank you for being here today.
1: Oh, sure. My pleasure.
0: As a volunteer. And, that was Surf Nation, Lock and Dam number 5. And Chris Kendall.
1: Yeah.
0: We're going to hear a little more from Chris Kendall before the top of the hour. How did you guys come to know Chris Kendall and his music?
1: I don't know. I think he just sent us some music, as I recall.
0: Mm-hmm. That can happen.
1: Yeah. Yes.
0: And he's a really good songwriter, I would say.
1: Yeah.
0: And he's also been a music teacher in the Winona area.
1: Oh.
0: On that southeast corner of Minnesota. And Surf Nation, they were part of those many first Saturday surf stomps over at the now long gone Hexagon.
1: Mm-hmm.
0: Oh, good nights there. Good nights.
1: Oh, yeah.
0: Of music.
1: Yeah.
0: And uncomplicated and yet complex surf music.
1: Yeah.
0: You know? That's kind of what I love about surf music. You know, it's just, there's complexity in the runs that occur on the guitars, but a lot of times, no pesky lyrics. You know?
1: Yeah.
0: And which makes it universal. Hey, KFAI is omniversal here on the Foo Bar Omniverse, and we love to hear from you. We want to thank Bob in Loring Park. He's supporting Songs of the Soul during our fall membership drive. We want to thank also Scott in St. Louis Park for supporting Freewheeling. How about somebody supporting Foo Bar Omniverse?
1: Yeah,
0: come on.
1: Yeah.
0: Let us.
1: Where are the Foo Bar supporters?
0: Yeah, we need you as well. You can mention a show name, if which people like Scott and Bob just did. And if you just want to mention KFAI in general, we want to hear from you. This is our time to step back from our usual duties of just throwing certified bangers at you and Sadie at the front desk. But we step back a bit and talk about why it's important to support Fresh Air Community Radio. Oh, man, I love this NFL Films. How I remember that when I was a kid. Anyway, let us hear from you. 612-375-9030. 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
1: KFAI.org.
0: Yeah. All right. So another reason to support KFAI is our ongoing, ever-present need to fix things.
1: I mean, people who have maintained a household know that, I mean, there's always something. So a radio station, that's writ even larger.
0: Yeah, it's writ as large as you can be. I've been in this air studio, this here one. Remember the old wraparound console we had?
1: Mm-hmm. Yeah.
0: With many, many, many more channels than this thing has. And before the top of the hour, I mean, at the top of the hour, I'm always supposed to give the station ID.
1: Mm-hmm.
0: Ha! Well, I didn't count on the whole entire board croaking for the last time. It croaked. And our program director, Miguel Vargas, sent it. We had to relocate Master Control, How We Do Radio, over to Studio One from here. And that was the end of that board. And rebuilding it took months. And creating a studio took months. And these things happen. Things break.
1: Yes.
0: Sometimes,
1: everything falls apart.
0: Yes, everything falls apart. Oh, my God, that time that I clicked on Democracy Now! On our automated server thing here, and it disappeared. I was like, okay.
1: Nightmare.
0: Yeah, nightmare. And I wanted to come on the air and say, she quit. She quit. She opened a yarn shop in Vermont and, you know, just buy time there. And maybe people would have believed that. But we have to vamp a lot of the time while we're fixing things in real time. That's one reason to make a donation right now to help fix equipment and keep radio going. It's really a relay race here over time. And so I've got something before we head into hour two, by another one by Chris Kendall.
1: Yes, and I just heard from Radio Rumpus Ron, and he said that Surf Nation introduced us to Chris Kendall.
0: Oh,
1: so that's how.
0: I wondered, because is a member of Surf Nation doing the Surf Licks on Fix Your Wagon? Maybe.

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0: 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As always, we are non-commercial community radio. And we're community powered by people just like you. Thank you so much, everyone who's given to in our fall membership drive to date. And let us get some of those wagon fixers out there. Did you, in your area, cousin, where you grew up, was fix your wagon part of the vernacular?
1: I don't remember.
0: Yeah.
1: I can't say that it wasn't. I think it must have been because it's like, it didn't surprise me when I heard it.
0: Yeah, I know. It's a euphemism for I'm gonna paddle your hind end for being a jerk kid. But my father, he endeavored to not swear. He only swore at me once in his lifetime, which had impact. But he'd come up with interesting phrases in lieu of cussing. Suffering catfish was one of his.
1: Oh,
0: suffering catfish.
1: That's a good one.
0: I don't know where that came from, but I know your better half, or that half out there who's given us fact-checking, hey there, Radio Rumpus Ron. But his mom had good gravy, Gertie.
1: Yeah.
0: Well, suffering catfish, good gravy, Gertie. Let us hear from you right now. Support community radio that has people like my cousin Phaedra, who's on with me, and thank you so much, and all our volunteers just pitching in
1: keeping the platters going around.
0: Yes, and Sadie says, consarn it, which is, I love that Bob and Ray use that phrase a lot, and dadgummit. So suffering catfish, good gravy, Gertie, consarn it, dadgummit. Support community radio where you can hear people talking about these alternate cuss words. You know? And, okay, so it is our fall membership drive. There's a reason that we are talking about KFAI rather than just bringing you the music that we do every week on FUBAR Omniverse. And thank you, cousin,
1: for
0: helping me while I've traveled. That's a community spirit. Thank you so much.
1: Oh, yeah.
0: People love the music that you bring in, for Pete's sake. And we keep those cuss words, alternate cuss words, coming, folks. And but thank you so much. I'm glad that you help out. And this is a time of year in fall and spring. We do these membership drive things to talk about reasons for donating to KFAI. One of them is, as we talked about, equipment.
1: Mm-hmm.
0: You know, helping out.
1: It costs $2,000 a day to keep KFAI running. So... Yeah. Yeah, so it kind of put a number on it.
0: Yeah, yeah, put a number on it, consarn it. 612-375-9030. And we got even more alternate cuss words coming in. Oh, noodles is one of them. That's one I've never thought of. I should try that one.
1: Mm-hmm.
0: I really need alternate cuss words at home because I grew up with a grandma who taught me compound cuss words. Very impressive, long strings of them. Like putting on a Band-Aid when a Band-Aid would stick to itself. And I was very young then, but grandma would put on a Band-Aid and she'd say, well, stick blankety blank blank blank. Stick, why don't you blankety blank blank blank blank blankety thing. Yeah, so a blankety bunch here. And there are reasons to join. Maybe you've got your own reasons to support community radio. The important thing is thinking about those reasons and then not tarrying, but joining and becoming a listener member to Fresh Air Community Radio, 612-375-9030, or KFAI.org is how you do it. All right, so we got things happening over the weekend. One of them is Iron Maiden appearing at that new amphitheater out in Shakopee. So I'll be there.
1: I won't be. But
0: well, I'll be your roving reporter there.
1: All right.
0: And I'll be out there, and it's always an event when Iron Maiden comes to town. So looking forward to that. We're going to play 2 Minutes to Midnight by Iron Maiden. Let's hear from you, 612-375-9030. I mean, horse hockey, for heaven's sake. You know, and our general manager said, rattlesnakes. So it's National Alternate Cuss Word Day, apparently, here on the FUBAR Omniverse. But it's also 2 Minutes to Midnight. Iron Maiden, right here on the FUBAR Omniverse, 612-375-9030 or KFAI.org.

0: Yeah. You gotta hit that final drum roll if you aspire to do an Iron Maiden cover. Yeah. That's a group from France, I think, or somewhere in Europe called Attila, and their cover of Iron Maiden's classic, Hallowed Be Thy Name. Yeah, playing some Iron Maiden by the actual guys and adjacent folks from parts on the globe, right?
1: Yeah, it's pretty mind-blowing, really.
0: Yeah. Did you enjoy those songs, Phaedra?
1: Yes, I did, very much.
0: My cousin Phaedra is here, and we're talking about KFAI and Reasons for Giving, but we're also enjoying music here.
1: Yes.
0: That's what we do every Friday on the FUBAR Omniverse. I truly enjoy coming in. It's both a chore and a pleasure to be here. Was it that way for you during your time? And you're also continuing your role here at KFAI.
1: Yes, yeah. Yes, it was. It was a lot of work, even though maybe it didn't sound like it, putting together a show every week. But it was also a great pleasure and privilege to be able to do that.
0: It is. It's a privilege to have this radio frequency. And today we are asking for you to think about how much you appreciate KFAI and want to support it and step up and become a listener member at 612-375-9030 or kfai.org. So, yeah, that's a group called Attila with that Iron Maiden classic, Hallowed Be Thy Name. From Mongolia, we heard The Who.
1: Yes.
0: Covering The Trooper by Iron Maiden. Wow.
1: Mind-blowing.
0: The last time Iron Maiden came through town, and Bruce continually called us the wrong town. We were in St. Paul, and he said, "Hello, Minneapolis." I'm like, "Bruce, okay, come on. This must be a running gag." But I wonder what he's going to call Prior Lake or Shakopee. Tomorrow they're playing in Shakopee. I don't know if he'll do a riff on that or whether he'll say Minneapolis again. You know, just as long as he doesn't say Milwaukee.
1: Yes.
0: Milwaukee. And, The Who were on the bill the last time Iron Maiden came through. Just utterly fascinating. And I'm short these days, and I just found myself, metal shows have a lot of people who are like the size of refrigerators, and so I just kept shimmying closer and closer and closer to the stage so I could see the instruments, the traditional instruments that were electrified that The Who were using, and just enjoy that set. What a nice double bill that was. And this time around, Iron Maiden's opener is Megadeth, so it'll be a double metal assault. Yeah, and that's tomorrow night. I'm so looking forward to it. And I'm so looking forward to thanking you for becoming a listener member of KFAI. We are a community place, and this is where we convene. Community really matters.
1: Yeah, we literally could not do it without you.
0: Yeah, that isn't puffery.
1: No, no.
0: It's every listener dollar goes to work here to fix equipment, to pay our staff, our small, hardworking staff, and do all the work that radio requires. And we're having to do extra right now because we lost our funding from at a national level, just owing to politics. But what I gotta say, folks, whenever I travel somewhere, if they have a community station, I'll stop in and visit. When I went to the North Shore in August, and I was up in Grand Marais, stopped up in Grand Marais, and I had to do that often this time because I had no computer, so I'd have to run up to the Grand Marais Library to communicate with anybody. But I stopped at WTIP. That's one of the community stations here in Minnesota. They're up in Grand Marais. And it was so good to talk to the on-air people and to staff. And I asked them how this year's been, and with the drop in funding, and they said, it's been a challenge, but our listeners stepped up in an impressive fashion.
1: Yeah. That's great.
0: And you have in these in this last year. Thank you so much for those of you who have given already. And I want you to know how important it is to keep community radio stations on the air across the country. So it's just really fun to talk to those guys. And then at the State Fair, we get to meet at the Ampers booth, which is our umbrella station throughout Minnesota. Folks from other places on our Minnesota state map. And same thing, their listeners stepped up. So let us hear from you. If you haven't stepped up yet, become a listener member at KFAI. Keep community radio going so you can have free and open inquiry without without fear or favor.
1: Yes. And, yes.
0: And to just keep things going here, because you could be the next on-air DJ and do your own thing. Maybe you'll play metal music from all around the world, and that's it. That'd be fine.
1: Yeah. And actually, with the Wave Project,
0: you can do it.
1: You can do it.
0: Next Sunday. I mean, really soon. Yeah. Yes, we are an open radio station, and it's powered by volunteers and listener members like you. 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We're going to let Autumn Thunder continue here, and then we'll see what happens next. Oh, we're going to hear from Heavy Metal Brass Band and a piece. 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

0: We just heard from the 13th floor elevators slip inside this house. Remember, Phaedra, my cousin Phaedra Fubar is here. You remember when we saw Rocky Erickson perform at First Avenue? And he is in his advanced years at that time, after a lot of troubles and things, but man, he nailed that song.
1: Yeah, right.
0: And we were walking back to our cars, and at the ramp that at the old Dayton's there, and I found, do you remember this? I found $100 on a snowbank at 7th and Hennepin, and one of our donors was with us, so that'd be Bob from Hopkins. Hey, thank you, Bob. Appreciate that. And that's like finding $100, you know, however much you donated. Bob, thank you so much. And before that, we heard the Mighty Mofos and Reverberation, their cover of a 13th Floor Elevators song. Hey, thank you for supporting community radio today. And we'd love to hear from you before I have to give over to Amy Goodman. Mood change.
1: Yes.
0: Abrupt mood change.
1: Abrupt. Yeah, it's like the needle ripping off the turntable.
0: Yes. she quit.
1: No.
0: She's opening a yarn shop in Vermont. I never said that on the air, I'll tell you that, except
1: you just,
0: for now.
1: Yeah.
0: I just did. I just did, but that's just in theory. Anyway, thank you so much for listening and becoming a listener member. KFEI. Phaedra, last thoughts?
1: Last thoughts? Be like Bob and pledge to KFEI at 612-375-9030 or at kfai.org. You make the platters continue to go around, and we couldn't do it without you.
0: Yeah,
1: truly, we mean that.
0: You help make the platters matter.
1: Yes.
0: We want to thank you and thank everybody who's donated to KFEI. 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And we're going to go out with some music by Boom Pam after some announcements. It's another band that plays that kind of that kind of pan-Mediterranean surf groove.
1: Yes.
0: It's the endless surf throughout around the planet. So, thanks. I'll be back next week, and who knows what hijinks I'll get into here on the FUBAR Omniverse.
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0: Nomba Mindwa translates to uplifting our relatives. The new $15.5 million building was unveiled in 2023 after more than $5 million was secured from the state during the 2020 legislative session. As part of the BIA's Tawahe initiative, Red Lake has received direct funding from state and federal sources to oversee family and child programming since 2021. Larissa Donovan, KAXE News.
1: The Minnesota Supreme Court ruled on behalf of the city of Oak Grove after hearing arguments from the North Metro City and Anoka County. The justices ruled that Oak Grove can choose to use paper voter rosters for its precincts in November, even though Anoka County is using electronic check-in lists. Anoka County and the Secretary of State wanted the Supreme Court to force Oak Grove to use the same electronic rosters, saying counties control the format when state and federal races are on the ballot. But Chief Justice Natalie Hudson questioned that call for countywide uniformity.
2: One could make the argument that uniformity is better, but that doesn't seem to be the choice that the legislature made.
1: The Supreme Court ruled local election officials can choose the type of check-in rosters for their precincts and will release the full opinion in the coming weeks. In northern Minnesota, an invasive algae that can form dense mats has turned up in another lake, along with new zebra mussel discoveries. The Department of Natural Resources confirmed the invasive species in two lakes within the Leech Lake Reservation, and resource staff found starry stonewort algae in Six Mile Lake. Zebra mussels were also confirmed there. Little Wolf Lake near Cass Lake has zebra mussels only. The DNR reminds boaters to clean and drain equipment after exiting the water and before transport. Two greater Minnesota high schools say they were forced to cancel varsity sports teams this season because of low enrollment. Hinckley Finlayson in the East Central region says it's canceling the football season because there aren't enough varsity players to safely play the schedule. In southern Minnesota, Faribault High has canceled varsity boys hockey this winter and hopes to have enough players for a junior varsity team. And finally, after extreme heat delayed it earlier this summer, Minnesota's Disability Pride Festival returns to the state capitol. The free event brings disabled Minnesotans and allies together for connection, performances, and a resource fair. It's also Disability Voting Rights Week. Organizers say pride and advocacy go hand in hand. For North Star Stories, I'm Zan Holston.
3: In the Minnesota River Valley, tension is growing over drainage-caused erosion and pollution concerns, prompting a lawsuit against the Minnesota Pollution Control Agency by the Minnesota Center for Environmental Advocacy and Partners. Reporter Maya Hecht has the story.
4: When we moved in, we had oak trees in the backyard behind our house. We had a split rail fence. There was, you know, a nice distance between our house and the river. And then over the years with the different floods, we've seen all of that disappear.
5: The Minnesota River Valley has a drainage problem. Research shows that rapid erosion is being caused by increased water flow from climate change and agricultural drainage systems that serve the region's corn and soy farms, which make up about 97% of the watershed. Agricultural drainage has nearly doubled the flow of water into corridors like the Minnesota River, according to the Minnesota Center for Environmental Advocacy, one of multiple organizations who co-signed a lawsuit against the Minnesota Pollution Control Agency, or MPCA, earlier this year, requesting an agricultural drainage permit program to protect Minnesota waters from pollution. While policymakers handle the issue in courtrooms, local homeowners like Becky and Don Waskowski fear that the next flood could be the one that takes their home.
4: Like we said, we slept in the living room and you could just hear the thuds of big chunks falling into the river. And it's a sound you just don't want to hear. And the pit in your stomach of hearing that, and it was so scary.
5: This was the third so-called 100-year flood in 10 years. When the Waskowskis bought their home, the Minnesota River was 100 feet from their doorstep. Over the past 20 years, three-quarters of the bank has washed away.
4: We have to try to find answers to try to save our house. We represent so many people that are in the same situation as us.
5: In the Minnesota River Valley, water drains through a system of pipes called drain tile,

0: an underground grid that bypasses historic wetlands that once slowed water down and acted as a filter for small particles and fertilizer.
1: We're concerned about the nutrient pollution, which of course can be a human health issue as well as aquatic health, causes algae blooms all the way down to the Gulf of Mexico.
0: Lee Curry oversees litigation efforts for the Minnesota Center for Environmental Advocacy. Curry supported the lawsuit, arguing that the MPCA should require permits for public drainage systems. But the legal language gets tricky.
1: The simple definition is that a drainage system is designed to dispose of waste from farm fields, from agricultural fields, and it tends to pollute the water of the state. So it is a disposal system.
0: The catch is that the MPCA does not consider agricultural drainage a disposal system, and therefore argues that they do not have the authority to regulate them as sources of pollution. As of late last month, Ramsey County Court agrees. The MPCA declined North Star Story's interview invitation, but said they continue to utilize the state nutrient reduction strategy to protect Minnesota waters, Lake Winnipeg, Lake Superior, and the Gulf. The agency said that work is done through efforts like implementing the wastewater nitrogen reduction strategy, promoting continuous living cover, and other agricultural best management practices like data collection and monitoring, and updating feedlot rules and permits, for example. While regulators and community members disagree on the best method to mitigate pollution, there is growing consensus at the local level that something needs to change. Multi-generational farmer Pat Duncanson has taken matters into his own hands.
2: So about, I'll say 15 or so years ago, a neighbor contacted me and said, hey, there's a drainage system going through my farm and your farm, and we should try to improve it so that we get better crop productivity.
0: Duncanson serves on the same local watershed network as the Waskoskis, the couple who we heard from earlier in this story about erosion threatening their home.
2: And at about the same time, some public agencies suggested that we should try to figure out a way that we could help build shock absorbers back into the system for the peak flows, which has a direct impact on water quality.
0: The project took years and funding from a one-time private grant, but was ultimately successful in slowing drainage waters. Despite his individual effort, Duncanson is hesitant to involve a formal permitting process in agricultural drainage management.
2: It seems like when we have to do that with other aspects of our farming operation, as the farm operator, we end up putting so much effort and energy into complying with the paperwork process, and almost all of that energy has nothing to do with solving the problem.
0: Chief Impact Officer at the Minnesota Center for Environmental Advocacy, Lee Curry, reiterated that top-down regulation would place compliance responsibility on local authorities rather than farmers themselves.
1: So it would not be an individual farmer, for example, who would have to get a permit. It would be this drainage authority that's trying to create this public infrastructure that multiple farmers use in order to get the water off of their fields and into the receiving waters.
0: Minnesota Center for Environmental Advocacy and partner organizations plan to appeal the court's decision.
1: There are solutions to this problem that both allow for draining farm fields and having cleaner water.
0: This is Maya Hecht for North Star Stories.
3: After the break, how the state's geological history and human activity has led to erosion in the Minnesota River Basin.
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3: 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I'm Britt Ahmet.
4: And I'm Victor Palomino.
3: Minnesota's geography has been shifting over millennia, shaped by glaciers, water formations, erosion, and other factors. Today, the combination of natural processes and the impact of human activity is creating new fields of study and questions about the future of many of Minnesota's homes, infrastructure, and economy.
4: To learn more, we're joined now by Patrick Belmont, a hydrologist and geoformologist at Utah State University in the Department of Water, Earth, and Environmental Science. He previously worked at the University of Minnesota, where he studied sediments, bluff erosion, and water quality issues in the Minnesota River Basin. Patrick, welcome to the program.
6: Really glad to be here. Thanks for having me.
4: What is about Minnesota's landscape and geology that drives some of today's drainage and erosion problems?
6: Yeah, you know, this was something that really surprised me when I started working there 20 years ago. You know, it seems like a very flat landscape and you wouldn't expect there to be a lot going on. But because of some of the history, some of the glacial history going back 13,000 years ago, it's actually an incredibly dynamic and active landscape. Some of the tributaries to the Minnesota River have been some of the fastest downcutting rivers in the world. They're downcutting kind of down into the earth at rates that you only see in places like Taiwan or in the Himalayas, places that are incredibly tectonically active. That's playing into this whole story of, you know, where's all the sediment coming from and what can we do about it?
4: This is natural. It happens as part of the terrain, as part of the geological history of the state. But today we have this erosion and draining issues. Is this is just because of that, not the geography of the place, or is human activity and climate change also involved in this?
6: That's where it gets even more interesting, because it's really the combination of the two. Yes, this is one of the most rapidly kind of eroding river networks in the world, naturally, over the last 13,000 years. But when we look at how much sediment a river like the Le Sueur would naturally produce, it's about 50,000 tons per year. And, you know, today it's closer to 225,000, 250,000 tons per year. So it's producing much more even than it would naturally under just natural conditions. You know, initially when I started working there, I thought, well, it's all a big corn and bean field. It's really intensive agriculture. This is a typical story we've seen elsewhere. It's just all the tillage and soil erosion. And that's a bit of it. But that's only about a quarter to a third of the total amount of sediment that's in the river today. Part of the other reason that it's eroding so much more is because of all the artificial tile drainage that farmers have put in. And so it's raining more and they're draining the landscape much more aggressively. And so all of that means the flows in the river have gone way up. We've basically doubled the magnitude of the floods. So that means there's a lot more water flowing through the rivers. There's a lot more power in the rivers. And on top of this already geologically sensitive landscape, that means, you know, you increase the power a little bit in the river and it starts eroding a lot more. It's a disproportionate response. So it's a combination of these kind of natural changes that have been amplified by human activities.
4: On the main story, we'd see how homeowners and people in agriculture and conservation groups are in this kind of a legal battle with the state agencies. But from your perspective, what should be something that they can focus on to start finding rapid solutions or immediate solutions to this problem?
6: We've seen a problem similar to this as we were developing urban areas. You start putting in impervious area, roads, parking lots, sidewalks, things like that, and the water runs off very quickly. And so in America, we developed urban stormwater drainage laws where people have to get permits and they have to design things to mitigate that effect. And it works pretty well. It's not perfect. And, you know, one thing that people have proposed is that we should have a similar type of drainage permitting system that says, okay, if you're going to put in artificial drainage in your field, we know that it has downstream and off-field impacts. It's your responsibility to mitigate those impacts. And to me, it's a very straightforward case, but it's something that we need to be having a more kind of open and honest conversation with as a community. Some of the work that we did showed that you don't have to take out the drain tile to fix this problem. And in fact, if we want to keep growing crops in southern Minnesota, taking out the drain tile is probably problematic. The yields will go way down. But what we found is if you just take a tiny fraction of the landscape out of agricultural production and use it for water storage, then you can lower the floods a lot. So just using natural depressions in the landscape, you take out 4% of the landscape and you get a 40% reduction in sediment loading. That's a big deal. And if you start building berms and things, you can probably get that down to 2% of the landscape that you're taking out of production to get a 40% reduction in sediment loading. It's a big deal. It's a very feasible solution. But yeah, Minnesota has kind of dragged their feet on it, even though we've known that that's kind of the answer for a long time.
7: Sometimes with these kind of situations, that's what happened. You know, it's like we have these tendencies to wait until things get into an extreme situation to take action. And sometimes prevention is what it helps us. But one final question. There's been reports that the state is now entering a drought. There are some places where they have like moderate drought and some places where they have already extreme drought. Is this going to affect the issue in any way?
6: Well, I mean, it's all the more reason to want water storage in the landscape because, you know, for these types of years, farmers could actually use that water storage in their fields as some drought mitigation. You know, if you're holding on to that water for a week or a couple of weeks, you know, there are ways that they could potentially reuse that to irrigate. I mean, this has not been an area that we have typically irrigated in the past, but that could build in some drought resilience as well if it's done right. And so it's another reason for implementing the same solution. It kind of harkens back to something that you just touched on. You know, I think a pattern that we see in many of these environmental challenges is when the science asks something hard of us, we find all kinds of ways to try to put it off, delay it, get around it. And we're just seeing that's not working. It's not working with climate change. It's not working with these water quality issues. You know, we really have to be paying more attention to the very simple things that are right in front of our face that science is quantifying and maybe is over-quantifying. I mean, we've scienced many of these problems to death. What we need is people coming together and really looking hard at what we need to be doing.
7: Patrick, thank you so much for your time and contributing to this report.
6: No, thank you so much for covering this. I appreciate it.
8: Recently, the Minnesota Department of Natural Resources reported that many parts of the state are experiencing abnormally dry conditions, with some areas in moderate to severe drought.
3: To learn more about these reports, we're joined by Luigi Romolo, PhD, a Minnesota State climatologist in the Minnesota Department of Natural Resources. His climate office uses historical data to help understand why certain events occur in order to put them into a historical perspective.
9: Thank you for joining us, Luigi.
10: Pleasure to be here. Thank you.
9: So according to recent reports, nearly 80% of Minnesota is experiencing some level of dryness or drought. What does that mean in practical terms for Minnesotans right now?
10: I know that in the Fargo-Moorhead area, there are reports of farmers that are having to cut their corn for silage. And we were hearing reports about that as well in Pipestone and Murray counties. If you're making money off summer tourism, you're probably concerned about the low lake levels. We get calls all the time when we're in a really bad drought from folks who, run summer resorts, and they're like, what's going on with the weather? This is how we eat. I mean, this is how they make a living. So they're concerned about that. If you're a regular citizen here in the metro, you're probably not as concerned about the drought. Things are starting to get a little bad around the metro area, but our greatest concern right now is in north central Minnesota, where we have what's called a storage drought. And this is where you have a severe depletion of not only moisture in the soil, but lake levels are really low, stream flow is really low, and groundwater storage is getting to be a bit of a concern. And the storage drought has really occurred from the result of repeated droughts back to back to back since 2020. And right now, that area is anywhere from 12 to 16 inches short on precipitation over the last 4 years. In fact, in Cass County, over the last 6.5 years, they're short almost a full year's worth of precipitation.
9: I think a lot of what we're seeing this summer, at least I've been reminded just walking around where I live, of 2021, that was also a pretty bad year for drought, wasn't it?
10: It was. In fact, it was probably the worst drought since 1988. Although this particular drought doesn't look as bad on the drought map as it did in 2021, the fact that we've had these repeated droughts is starting to take a toll on our hydrological system here in Minnesota.
9: When you say it's taking a toll on the hydrological system, what does that mean?
10: I'm talking basically about the hydrological cycle. So we get water input from precipitation. That water goes into the soil, gets used by vegetation. It gets stored in the soil so that it can deliver further precipitation to our lakes and streams. Any additional water that gets put into the soil that the soil can't retain gets pushed down into groundwater storage that we can then use in our wells. The fact that we've had so many repeated droughts since 2021, which really started back in the summer of 2020, we're starting to see that, you know, with each year we're losing more water than we're gaining.
9: Are you tracking groundwater and what this means for groundwater and, say, you know, our public water systems?
10: The DNR does have a network of wells that they maintain and monitor. We're starting to see some pretty low levels in that area of storage drought in the north central part of the state. But and we've had a few well interferences here in Minnesota already from this drought. And so we're keeping an eye on things. It's certainly not as bad as it was in 2021. But if we don't get any rainfall soon, you know, drought just won't go away on its own. You need rainfall in order to do that.
9: Are there reports of wells running dry? Is that something that's happening?
10: If you have a well next to another well that's being tapped very often, what can happen is you get what's called a cone of depression, where the water table will dip below the depth of your well and you can't draw water. And so we have a means for folks to call into the DNR and report those kinds of incidences so that we can get it rectified.
9: It's good to know that there is a program out there. So what is the statewide drought plan then?
10: The statewide drought plan, it's available online. It is a response matrix that whereby depending on the level or severity of the drought, the Minnesota DNR will place certain watersheds in one of many response phases. We have a watch phase, a warning phase, a restrictive phase, and an emergency phase. And under the watch phase, it's really just mostly like if a water basin is experiencing abnormally dry conditions or moderate drought, you know, we'll put out notices for water conservation and be on the lookout for future drought conditions. Under the warning phase, that's when a watershed has a significant amount of severe drought in it. And that's certainly the case for several watersheds right now in the state. And that's when we start to notify public water suppliers to restrict water use to a certain extent. And then if the drought gets worse, those restrictions get a little stronger.
9: What are some common sense water conservation rules that people living in Minnesota can apply right now?
10: Water conservation needs to be a lifestyle change. We can't just become conserving water during drought. It's not going to work that way because it takes a long time, even after the drought is gone, for us to replenish our lakes and rivers, and especially our groundwater. So I would say keep a rain gauge in your backyard so you know how much you need to water your lawn. Lawns only need about an inch and a half of precipitation a week in order for them to stay green. During drought like this, I would just let your lawn go yellow. They rebound really quickly. There's no need to water our lawns. We water our lawns with drinking water. You know, we flush our toilets with drinking water. We take our showers in drinking water. And so take shorter showers. Don't water your lawn. Don't run the water while you're shaving or brushing your teeth. Just, you know, common sense type of stuff.
9: Is there anything that you'd like to add that you feel it's important for our listeners to know?
10: One thing that people aren't aware about when it comes to drought, and it's unlike other disasters, is that you just never know when it's going to end. You get a flood, it lasts a few days, and then the water recedes and you recover. Or a tornado moves through your community, destroys some infrastructure. You know, next day you start with the recovery. In the South, with hurricanes, they may impact you for 2 or 3 days, and then you recover. With a drought, you never know when it's going to end. Well, one drought kicks in, it could at any point turn into the worst drought you've ever seen. And so it is important for people to practice good water conservation.
9: Well, thank you for all your perspective and insight and information and for joining us on North Star Stories today, Luigi.
10: Oh, my pleasure. Thank you.
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11: For Minnesota Native News, I'm Murray Rock. This week, we look back at Dan Ninham's interview with Indigenous Environmental Network Executive Director Tom B.K. Goldtooth as he discusses rights for Indigenous communities advocating for a transition away from a fossil fuel economy.
12: What is the issue and what is the cause of climate change? The combustion of fossil fuels is the main contributor to a changing climate. And that's oil, gas, and coal. We need a phase out away from fossil fuels. And at these international meetings, the power of the countries of the world that are major producers of fossil fuels just don't want to budge. And they got a lot of power.
13: What does just transition mean?
12: So in the United Nations Climate Framework Convention on Climate Change, we've been pushing them to pursue a just transition away from a fossil fuel dependency. So that's been our platform, and we've been pushing that envelope. A couple years ago, there was actually an initiative in Dubai to where the government's adopted a position to pursue an energy transition that is just and fair, especially trying to be just and fair to the polluting governments, the wealthy governments who are addicted to fossil fuels like the United States and Canada, or European Union, etc. So that's where we've been working to give some language to strengthen the Indigenous position away from fossil fuels.
13: What does self-determination for Indigenous communities look like when it comes to the climate?
12: So in principle, what we've been working on is stronger language that recognizes the rights, but not just the rights, the inherent and distinct collective rights of Indigenous peoples. So that's what we've been pursuing. Some governments don't want that kind of strength in the language. So you know, some governments are fighting us. What that means, if we've really achieved that globally, is that they just can't come waltzing in into our lands and territories.
13: Can you talk about what policies you see as false solutions?
12: So you mentioned false solutions. Rather than fossil fuels stepping up and say, hey, you know, we're contributors. We're contributors to a change in the climate. And we hear you. We hear you, IEN and other Native people, that this is a life and death situation. It's affecting water quality and water quantity. Rivers are going down. Groundwater's drying up, you know, and ceremonies are being affected. Our brothers and sisters in Alaska, the permafrost is melting. This isn't just part of a 100-year cycle. This is real stuff. And so we're saying, you know, we're telling the fossil fuel companies this, and the rich companies are dependent on fossil fuels. They don't want to listen. It's not only frustrating, but we're looking for solutions, real solutions. So rather than doing that, and when people ask them, hey, how come you guys aren't reducing your greenhouse gas, your emissions? They say, well, you know, we are. You don't understand. And so people ask them, what do you mean? Well, we're going carbon neutral. What? How are you doing that? Well, we're investing in protection of trees in the Amazon. We're protecting trees here in the United States, and they absorb carbon. So by protecting trees, you know, we're offsetting the pollution of that we're producing, and we're going carbon neutral. But we found, after studies and research with many different entities out there, that's not really happening. So that's why we've been pushing real solution, and that's to move the world away from a dependency on fossil fuels.
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14: The viewpoints expressed in this program are the opinions of the people expressing them, and are not necessarily those of Fresh Air Incorporated, its staff, or its board of directors.
15: I was driving down the road and I saw it come across the road, and get my blinders out and I try to get a photo. Wow, and I think it's a lynx. It was hunting the roadside ditch, and it's hopping, and it's diving around, and it starts coming towards me, and it's hunting. I was 5 feet or less from this lynx and got this full facial shot of it. And it was truly like once in a lifetime. It was something I'll never forget.
16: Bonjour, hello. Welcome to Native Lights, where Indigenous voices shine. I'm your host, Leah Lam.
17: And I'm your other host, Cole Primo. Miigwech for joining us today. Native Lights is a podcast and radio show, but it's more than that. It's a place for Native folks to tell their stories. Each and every week, we have captivating conversations with great guests from a whole lot of different backgrounds. We're talking language warriors, community leaders, healthcare advocates, you name it. They have a wonderful mixture of passions. And we talk to them about their gifts and how they share those gifts with their community. And it all centers around the big point of purpose in our lives and in amplifying Native voices. Leah, how you doing?
16: I'm doing great. How about you?
17: Just chilling, you know, enjoying life.
16: Excellent.
17: Yeah. You know, it's
16: great.
17: I always struggle not to bring up the weather, so maybe I just won't even think about it.
16: Oh, that's right. You don't want to do your weather report for Native Lights here?
17: Well,
16: regardless of the weather, it's beautiful outside.
17: It is, you know, it is. There was a mighty rain last night, and it didn't leak through the roof, so that's always good.
16: That's great. I was trying to give us a way to, like, not mention the weather, but just, like, keep it, like...
17: No.
16: Evergreen, but okay. Well, yeah, it totally rained. Is there a way that you like to enjoy the outdoors?
17: Great question, Leah. Usually we would, Maria, my wife and I, we would... go out on canoe and enjoy, you know, a nice float. We've been out of the game for a while with her being pregnant and then, you know, having the child. But we were able to recently get back on the canoe, and that was fun. So hope to, when he's ready, have Artem join us one of these times. But I'm a little paranoid, and I just, we'll give him a little bit more time, maybe next summer.
16: Mm-hmm.
17: How about you?
16: Put like 4 or 5 life jackets on him. It'd be all right.
17: Yeah, exactly. Just covered.
16: No, good, good, good. Let's see. I mean, with the seasons changing and things like that, I just get really like nostalgic and just like to go on long thinking walks, you know, and just think.
17: Just think.
16: You know, just think.
17: Don't you think enough already? Come on now. Quit thinking so much, Lee.
16: I know. More doing, less thinking.
17: Do you bring, I know you've recently gotten into photography. Do you bring that along on walks ever?
16: Sometimes I'll bring it along, or, you know, it's always the thing that pops up is like, I'll be driving, right? Like last night I was driving and I saw the most amazing sunset. It was like before the storm came in, it must have been. And I was like, wow, it would be really cool if I had a camera on me, or like if I had my camera in the back seat.
17: Mm-hmm.
16: I am just not used to it. Like I have a nice camera here that I got, you know, a bunch of recommendations from the pros.
17: Mm-hmm.
16: And I just don't remember to bring it.
17: Sure.
16: I was going to bring it with me when I took a trip to Boston recently. And I just completely, it's not a habit yet. That's the thing. And it would have been amazing.
17: I bet it would be.
16: I did one of my favorite things in Boston, and that was go whale watching.
17: Oh, yes.
16: And I tell you, I got some kind of okay photos on my iPhone, some nice video on my iPhone of the whales, and they're actually having a lot of fun. Some were breached the water, you know, when they kind of jump up.
17: Yeah.
16: It's very majestic. So
17: I bet.
16: I have memories in my brain, but not really any good photos.
17: That's a great segue to our guest today.
16: I'm going to give you the eyes, Cole.
17: It's a great segue.
16: Thank you.
17: Our guest today happens to be a photographer who takes some stunning photos of wildlife. We're very excited to speak with Michael Kurtz. He's Sichangu Lakota, enrolled in the Lower Brule Sioux tribe. He runs Lakota Photography, blending wildlife photography, tracking, and cultural education. He's also a naturalist who has volunteered with groups like the National Park Service and Project Coyote, spending countless hours across the Dakotas, Minnesota, and beyond, capturing wildlife in its natural habitat. And here he is, Bonjour, Michael.
16: Hi, Michael.
18: Hi.
17: Could you please begin by introducing yourself and, you know, letting us know a little bit about yourself?
18: Yeah, how Matakiapi, Tshunkopi, Machiapi, Kowichasho, Yate, Himataha. So hello, my relatives. My English name is Michael. My Lakota name is Tshunkopi. I'm enrolled at the Lower Brule Tribe of South Dakota. I am currently living here in the Twin Cities in the state of Minnesota. So currently a supervisor of programming and interpretation. I was previously a cultural interpreter with the Hocho Katati, the cultural center at the Shakopee Mattawakutan Sioux community. But I still consider myself like a naturalist, birder, a wildlife photographer. I'm all self-taught in those fields. Never took one class of photography, but picked up a camera and really got into the natural world, or more in depth after college. But ever since a young age, I was out in nature and always connected to the birds, the animals, and the wildlife. And my degree is in anthropology, but like I said, I'm a naturalist. I kind of delve into all different parts of the world.
17: Nice. And since you mentioned it, you know, what inspired you to pick up that camera?
18: I've had a camera, a little like small Fisher Price camera since I was a kid. I used to actually take pictures of dinosaurs and set them up, or wildlife in the backyard, birds and rabbits, cottontail rabbits. But I think right after I graduated, there was this moment where I was in a state park in Wisconsin, and this deer, and the sun was coming up and it was taking a drink of water. It was real beautiful. And I was just in awe. I tried to get a picture with my cell phone, but I was like, wow, I got to get a camera. I got to be able to document this. And ever since then, I've been on this journey of taking pictures and studying wildlife and kind of reading into nature, but also being out in nature, because there's a lot of stuff I've experienced by just being out with wildlife.
17: Great. We always like to ask as we get started, just how you're doing. How's the family doing?
18: Good. I just got a house currently in Burnsville, so just set up the bird feeders this spring, and everything's going well. I'm getting married too coming this fall, so.
16: Congratulations.
18: Got a little dog, a little chihuahua, miniature pincher mix, and we're all doing well. So thanks for asking.
19: Yeah, congratulations on that.
18: Yeah.
19: But bird feeders, that was a priority once you got the house?
18: Yeah. Yes, that was probably the first thing I did to the yard was scope out the area where I was going to set these bird feeders up. And actually, I can view them right now. There's like a little window, even like close to the ground. It's like just an inch off the ground where my dog can even look out at the feeders. Right when we were looking at the house, I knew that was the bird feeder spot right away and set them up probably on the first weekend.
16: You're listening to Native Lights, where Indigenous voices shine. Native Lights is produced by Minnesota Native News and Ampers with support from the Minnesota Arts and Cultural Heritage Fund. Today we're speaking with Michael Kurtz, a Sechungo Lakota wildlife photographer enrolled with the Lower Brule Sioux Tribe. He runs Lakota Photography, where he blends photography, tracking, and cultural education. Let's talk a little bit more about bird feeders. I got one of those that spies on your birds and takes video of them and sends it to your phone. Love it. Obsessed. What do you have? What's your setup?
18: Yeah, so I got a variety of different feeders. I got, I think, a couple of finch feeders up right now. Top platform feeder, and then like a little fly-through platform feeder. A couple other hanging feeders where you can kind of stick peanut butter in them, or a little suet feeders, and then a couple like suet packs as well. So I think I got 5 right now. Shepherd hooks. I even got like a mini one that has a little bench, like table. It's like in the shape of a real bench where the birds get to go sit in the seat and then eat the seed. I put like peanuts out there, and that gets a lot of the crows or blackbirds. Mixture of the finch feed, thistle, especially in the winter, birds will go for that. This feeder, like for jelly and oranges for orioles. Had one in the past at my parents' house, and I've never had an Oriole, but you slice up an orange and it only lasts maybe a week out there before it gets all dried up, but really good for the Orioles and even the house finches. They really like that. And the jelly was going instantly, like a lot of other birds too, were like even the blackbirds, I think, and the catbird were after the jelly.
16: That's so fun. I know like our birds are really picky. We don't know that much about what to feed them or anything like that, but I know what they don't like. Because when we put it out there, it's like they get ticked off if we bring out the wrong bird seed. And they're like, no, bring us back that other like fruit and nut one or something like that. Yeah, they can be pretty picky. And then so do you just sit around and like wait behind the drapes? I just imagine you like waiting to take some photos or anything like that.
18: Yeah, a lot of times in the morning, they're more active. And right here in the room that I'm sitting in, the sun comes from the east, or and it's facing my back, so I could even go out on my deck and like get a nice photo of like that sun right on the bird. And even with my deck, it almost works as a blind. So I got some nice photos of some sparrows, the oriole, blackbirds, a lot of the chickadees will come in, and nuthatches, woodpeckers. So we have the suet too. The suet, I've tried a whole bunch of variety of those ones. Like you said, sometimes the birds like it, sometimes sits there for a while. Eventually they'll come clean it out. A lot of times in the morning or throughout the day, I'll take a peek, especially right now in the fall or spring. You get these migrants, these birds are relatives that come from many different places. Some of our two-legged relatives go from South America all the way up to Alaska. So you never really know who's going to go in your feeders. And then a couple months ago, probably in the middle of summer, I got this bird bath. Pretty big, so most of the birds were actually drinking in it, and it was kind of deeper, and it would fill up with rain. So I was like, I wonder if any bird will actually get to bathe in there. And probably 2 weeks ago, I had this red-shouldered hawk. So it's a little bit smaller than a red-tailed hawk, but it's got the red shoulders, and it was taking a bath in there. This very big hawk was in my bird bath. It blew my mind, and didn't have my camera there, but I got a really quick photo on my cell phone from that. But it was pretty cool to see that.
19: So what first got you into birding? Was it part of the photography?
18: Yeah, I've always been into birds. So I got my meadowlark photo behind me, magpies, going with the family to South and North Dakota a lot, back to the homelands. I'm really into mammals as well. So I'll go after certain mammals, urban wildlife, raccoons, otters, coyotes, foxes here in the cities. At first, before I was into birding, I
15: didn't know how many birds there were, or like the great vast number of birds that are all throughout the area. And Minnesota is actually one of the top states for birding because we get so many birds that come up into the boreal forest up north. But I started keeping a little checklist, bought a bunch of bird books. And a lot of times early on, I'd take a picture of a bird and I wouldn't know what it was. And I'd go back and look it up. Yeah, slowly over time, I guess I consider myself a birder now. I even lead bird walks, so helping especially native people. I'm in the Urban Bird Collective, so I help lead a lot of native folks that are into birding or trying to get into birding. I like to help kind of share that message with them just to either learn from our bird relatives or see birds, just to kind of learn what they're doing or what species they are, or just being out in nature.
19: Great. When you listen to birds, do you automatically like identify them? Is it something that you're like, oh, that's a finch?
15: I probably could be considered a bird nerd, I guess. I really can hear like, oh, that's a downy woodpecker, or is rose-breasted grosbeak squeaking. Even the hummingbirds that barely make any noise. The chip calls are pretty tough, but I've gotten pretty good on that common yellowthroat or the song sparrow, cardinal. Just a little chip I can pick up on that. And that kind of goes in with like the research. I really like reading about the books, but I also did get a couple bird CDs, put on the bird CD and just study bird sounds by playing those songs over and over again. I kind of memorized some of the birds.
19: What's your favorite bird call?
15: If you look up the white-throated sparrow, it has this nice melody to it. And I think that's the only other bird picture I have on the opposite wall in here currently is a white-throated sparrow. First time I heard that call was in Glacier National Park. I was camping. I was in my tent. I woke up and I was like, whoa, what is that beautiful call? Calling right before sunrise even. Perfect melody. In my mind, it's like, it reminds me of the mountains, forest. And even up in northern Minnesota, I heard a couple and seen a couple. They breed up in northern Minnesota. It's just this beautiful call. It's like, doo, doo, doo, doo, doo, doo, doo, doo, doo. Kind of goes down like that, but it's like a real loud call when it's close. They got a little white patch on their throat, hence the name white-throated sparrow, but I can't do justice to that call.
19: I appreciate you trying though. But let's get more into your wildlife photography. How do you go about identifying the animal that you'd like to take a photograph of, and how do you build that trust?
15: Over time, I feel like hiking in the woods or being out on a stream looking for mink, I have noticed like their tendencies. When I first started, I couldn't really predict, and still you can't really predict where animals are going. They're in a world of their own. But by being in nature and seeing how they react is really kind of how I pick up on their tendencies, and kind of being still, getting in a spot where I want to take a photo, just planting myself and letting them come up to me. For example, mink. I've had a mink walk right up to my shoe and even smell my shoe. And I know some people that have never seen them mink before. They're very tough, very nocturnal, very reclusive, solitary. And I photographed a handful of mink, especially a baby family at one point. But another one is this coyote family that I've been following. There's a coyote den that I've been trying to get on. And just watching the parents, I've seen them enough where I still think they're pretty skittish. They'll keep their ground because they're protective of the babies, but they've seen me enough where a lot of times I feel like these animals let me into their world, their space, their homelands. And that's how I've captured a lot of different photos of wildlife.
16: Do you do anything special like camo or scents or anything like that to help maybe attract animals or be less scary to animals?
15: I haven't really gotten into the scent, like the scentless stuff yet, but probably would need to for something like a wolf. Wolves are pretty tough to find. The camo for sure. Some people say, as long as you're still, it doesn't matter. I just like to think, yes, if I get the camo, it's going to help me hide from the wildlife. So I got all kinds of different camo, especially different colors. In a couple of weeks, I'll be tracking elk in the Black Hills. I think I'm on my 6th or maybe even 7th year of tracking bulls every fall during the rut season. So I started getting now different colors or different shades of camo end of September, early October, in different parts of the rut. And every year the ground is different, or the grasses, the trees have different types of coloring. So I want to kind of blend in. So I have different camo types where I try to match it up And this year I might bring all the different camels and just see what's the best color that matches with the terrain. But I love going after and listening to elk too. That's another sound. I was listening to those elk bugle in the fall. But another one is winter camel. Like I have a whole suit of the snow pants, coveralls, big winter jacket, ear muffs, and the whole face gator guard, white camo, like stocking cap, white camo, like the bomber jackets. Everything is white out. And even my gloves, it was actually really hard to find white gloves. I went to many stores for years. I was looking for good white camo gloves, and they sell out a lot. They don't make a lot of them for guys. And someone at Dick's Sporting Goods once told me, like, oh, guys, they drop it. They lose all their stuff. So that's why we don't make white gloves for guys. I was like, well, all right. But yeah, really hard to find white camo gloves. And kind of funny.
16: That is funny. Well, you travel Dakotas, Minnesota, and beyond. What have been some special places that you've encountered?
15: Yeah, so of course the Black Hills, our homelands of our Lakota, Wind Cave, our creation. So I like going back to that southern Black Hills area. My brother, too, is currently living in the Northern Hills. So another place I've been going is Spearfish Canyon. It's just a scenic drive, beautiful area all across the Black Hills. I can stay in the Black Hills for 2 weeks, a month, and it's just never enough to get back home. So Black Hills, the Badlands, Theodore Roosevelt, some of those natural places that are very large, like going to the vast, expansive natural areas, come to love even kind of like grasslands and different areas too on the prairie. But another one here in Minnesota is called the Sacs-Zim Bog. I travel there every winter. Most of the time it's the winter, and that's like a birding and wildlife hotspot. So I think the last 4 years in a row, I've seen bobcats there. Photographed successfully bobcats. I saw a bobcat pounce and catch a mouse, actually, this past spring. It was very, very early spring. And then even further north, I actually encountered a lynx. I got really good photos of a lynx. And that lynx, too, happened to pounce on a mouse. A lot of it's just traveling, learning the areas. There's a little luck involved. But yeah, I've had all these unique experiences, and the lynx is one that I'll probably will last a lifetime. I'll never forget running into that.
19: 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Today we're speaking with Michael Kurtz, a Sichangu Lakota wildlife photographer enrolled in the Lower Brule Sioux Tribe. He runs Lakota Photography, where he blends photography, tracking, and cultural education. I'm just curious about, like, the moment you see the lynx.
15: Yeah, so I was driving along, and I've seen wolves run across the road in northern Minnesota, or I've seen, like, bobcat, foxes, coyotes. A lot of times they're very skittish. They run away. I was driving down the road, and I saw it come across the road, and it was a little bit bigger than a bobcat, so it was pretty far down the road. And I said, oh, man, there's a wolf down the road. Get my binoculars out, and I try to get a photo. Wow, and I think it's a lynx. So I drove a little bit closer because it was so far out there. I was like, I got to drive closer if I want to get a chance of a good photo. And I parked the car there. And sure enough, that lynx was like, noticed me, but it wasn't as afraid. And I've read sometimes lynx aren't as skittish. And it was hunting the roadside ditch, and it's hopping. And it's diving around. So I parked my car, shut it off to get quiet. And it starts coming towards me, and it's hunting. Literally walked right out of the driver's side by my window. I was 5 feet or less from this lynx that got this full facial shot of it. And it was truly like once in a lifetime, because I know some people live their whole lives and just barely get a glimpse of that lynx. Once I saw that, it was like, I knew I had to get myself in position. So that was like the most nerve-wracking part was, I want to drive closer, but I don't want to spook it off. Sometimes there's that roll of the dice. And sometimes I've tried to get too close to an animal and it's gotten away. But that lynx, something happened that day where it came right out to my driver's side window, and it literally was something I'll never forget. Like, it felt like a dream. I felt like I got pretty early that morning. I was in the Ely area. This was when the fires were still going. I was going to go north of Ely, and I actually had to reroute, so I wasn't planning to be in that exact spot, and it just happened to be right time, right place, and that's why I kept thinking the whole day, is like, is this a dream? Did I actually get those photos? And it took some time to sink in. to see something like that. So many wildlife experiences that I can't even explain. A lot of times these animals either walk by or come up to me. It's almost like a connection to these animal relatives. I'm hopefully working on a couple books here in the near future. And it's just, I've had these so many encounters where my love for wildlife is caught in these moments, caught in these images. You got to see the photo, like, believe the experiences.
16: How do you stay ready for these moments? Ready to hit that button.
15: Always got to have the camera on, camera ready to go. Many battery packs. Got extra camera cards just in case when I'm on my trips to take extra photos. I've had 100, probably 1,000 photos I haven't processed, but especially when I'm driving, a lot of times when I'm in these large parks or driving in the national forest, I got the camera on my seat and it's on, ready to go at any second if I have to roll down that window, take a picture out of the car even. There's been a couple times where it's like by the flash of lightning that fox is gone or a moose one time. There's this moose running, me and my friend who were up in the bog. We tried to get this bull moose and it kind of got away from us when we stopped the car. There was a bunch of grouse on the fence that I missed, and then the snowshoe hare was running right at us. But some of these things, even if I had my camera ready, I wanted to get a photo. Snowshoe hare came out and I was talking to my buddy and I was like, wow, usually when something like that happens, there's a predator like a pine marten chasing it or wolf or something. And then a fisher popped out on the road and I got my camera up and I was ready to go seconds. Within seconds, I got this picture of a fisher, and to this day, that's really the only fisher picture that I've gotten. Mm. You got to be ready. You got to be in the moment to catch that.
16: Mm-hmm. I hear they're tough to find, fishers.
15: Yes, very, very tough.
16: There was one time I was sitting on our deck. I'm up in Grand Rapids. At the time, we had a big black dog, Coda. She's probably 50 pounds or so. And I heard this rustling in the woods. I was like, oh, that must be Coda, because I could see this like big black furry creature. And I thought it was our dog, but it was a fisher.
15: Wow.
16: Just coming through. And then I told my friend, and because I had gotten, you know, a couple really bad photos of it. My friend was like, that's a fisher. You know how rare that is?
15: Yeah.
16: And I was like, I do now.
15: Yeah.
16: So it's always cool to, yeah, just be surprised. And I'm sure you miss a lot of shots, too. To get the ones you do have.
15: For sure, yeah. There's photos that got away.
16: The photos that got away.
15: Let it pass. If it's not meant to be, those animals don't want their images captured, you kind of pass that up. Yeah, another one of them that comes to mind is I had two badgers in the Black Hills. They're snarling and kind of fighting. And it happened so quick where I tried to get the camera focus on it because the badgers are so small, too. It's short to the ground. And the grass that they live in is sometimes can be taller than them. And they disappear, and these two badgers just like went at it, and probably the one that I got away, but it was not meant to happen, not that time, but it was still cool to see two badgers, let alone one badger. One badger is really tough to find. Badger is another one I love to kind of try to find when I'm in the Black Hills, because it's just so elusive just to see one badger, just to see them in their natural habitat. That's the kind of animals that I go after, are rare or hard to find ones. I don't want to encroach on any animal, don't want to like ruin any of their habitats. And especially nowadays with so much fragmentation, the meadowlark here, over 90% or more in Minnesota of their habitats have been destroyed just by farming. It's trying to keep in that mind, especially with these rare wildlife. A lot of times I'm not going to share the kind of locations, or I want to protect as much of the wildlife as possible. Even a little mink or otter family that are so sensitive, that too much disturbance could kind of scare a whole otter family away. I want to make sure all of these animals are protected. Working on my book where it's like I'm out in the field, I'm out taking photos, I'm trying to get my hands involved in everything, being on the field, birding constantly. Probably a long-term goal, would like to see a mountain lion or a cougar. Wolverine is like long-term, maybe when I'm in retirement or something. And the mountain lion just seems more graspable. If I had the time, with nature, you get out and you strike out a lot. I'm out in the Minnesota River Valley looking for anything, a raccoon, a possum, otter, you know, strike out or not see any mammals even for 10 times in a row. You got to chase your dreams, do what you love, So sometimes that's just getting out there. Bed's nice and toasty, but getting out there to experience some of those once-in-a-lifetime moments, it's like that's what takes your breath away.
16: Michael Kurtz?
19: That was great. Yeah.
16: Always be ready. Get out there. Get outside, honestly.
19: Exactly.
16: I got to tell myself that. Jeez Louise.
19: You're into that too a little bit, the bird feeder.
16: I hear when you turn 40, you're supposed to like pick the thing to get into. So I'm just shopping around.
19: There you go. Some jazz, some birding. Chimi Gwech,

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1: Y yo soy Carla. 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Estamos pidiendo fondos para la recaudo de fondos otoñal. 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
0: Our pledge pachanga.
1: Pachanga. And yes, so we're coming to you today, our community, to give you a chance to become even more a part of the community that we form. And we know that in hard times, and these are hard times here and around the world, you need music to process your feelings. And we give that to you. We love to give that to you.
0: Music is therapy. Yes. 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And you know, the price of this therapy is pretty.
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1: Muy solidario, como dice Eva.
0: Yes. 612-375-9030. And let's start out our show today with something by the C4 Trio, Jorge Glem, Eduardo Ramirez, Hector Molina, from Venezuela. And this is called Mambo Influenciado, C4 Trio, who we were lucky enough to have in St. Paul last year or year before. And then we'll go into the

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0: And thanks again to all our sustaining members. We'll give you a shout out personally later, but we really love you, you all, and everybody who's listening, you're part of our family. So take the opportunity to keep up the good support that we're already getting. You're in Corazón Latino.

El prodigio. Y en eso llegó el Quito.

0: Yeah, it does feel just like being in New Orleans. Un bongo cero in New Orleans for you there. And that was from Pancho Amat. Yeah, that really had the New Orleans sound to it, the brass.
1: Definitely.
0: And the...
1: Yes. Sound not like, wanting to let go of the melody, just a little bit more,
0: yeah,
1: et cetera.
0: Beautiful. Bongo cero, the great tres player from Cuba, Pancho Amat. And we started out with C4 Trio from Venezuela. And it is Pledge Drive.
1: It's Pledge Drive. 612-375-9030. 612-375-9030.
0: And we have Nighthawk on the phones waiting for your call.
1: And Miguel. Yep.
0: Yeah. So, Carla, you know, what? We just celebrated our 20th anniversary on Corazon Latino. And what brought you to this beautiful community radio station, which is 38 years old now?
1: Well,
0: or 48.
1: I should say that those 20 years have not been consecutive. We've had, we started in the 80s, but...
0: No, this show is 20 years.
1: Right, this show is 20
0: right,
1: years,
0: yeah.
1: But we've been on the air together for a lot longer than that, since 1984. Well, what brought me actually was having lived in Austin, Texas, and being exposed to lots of music and listening to KUT all the time.
0: Mm.
1: When I moved back to Minnesota, I was looking for a station that was like that, and I found it in KFAI, and I loved it, but I was living in Northeast. It did not reach Northeast. It had a 10-watt power, and so I moved. I moved to Powderhorn Park, two blocks from the old Walker Church. And I moved there specifically so I could be within range of KFAI. That's how much I loved it.
0: Oh, wow. Now, that's devotion.
1: That's devotion.
0: Yeah.
1: And I end up volunteering. But how about you? How'd you get to KFAI?
0: Well, our longtime listeners have probably heard this story, but I was just coming back from Brazil, from Northeast Brazil, with a backpack full of vinyl. And I was turning on KFAI, which I was, you know, just starting to listen to them. And, well, I listened to your show, and you and Barry, and I thought, I would love it if they'd play some of these records. They don't play Brazilian music. So I called you up, and I said, you want to borrow my records? And Carla says, well, you need to come on and talk about it, or we're not going to do it. So I said, no, I'm too shy for radio. And they said, you can do it. So... Carla convinced me, and I came in, and it was love at first sight. We just, you know, had the same vision about doing radio together, and it was just wonderful, and KFAI really planted all that in us. So,
1: it did.
0: Yeah.
1: Yeah, and by the way, she wasn't too shy for radio.
0: 612-375-9030 if you'd like to continue becoming part of our community by supporting our mission and our wonderful, wonderful studios here at the center of the universe on the West Bank, and all the variety and oddness and beauty of KFA, that is KFAI every day, 24
1: yes.
0: hours a day, 7 days a week.
1: 7 days, sorry.
0: KFAI.org.
1: Yes.
0: Donate button. Yeah. What's up next? Looks like we have something by the group called Acere. Son de Cuba. It's called Cha Cha Cha Cha Cha. And after that, we will hear something from the great Cheo Feliciano called Naburi and La Sonora Ponceña Changuiri. Here on Corazon Latino, KFAI Community Radio.

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0: Changuiri.
1: Changuiri, Sonora Ponceña, celebrating right around now their 70th anniversary.
2: Being a band.
1: Yeah, the band. Papo Luca, the pianist who's a genius, who founded that band, his son Enrique, Quique Luca, is now carrying the band forward. So, yeah.
2: I hear we have some people to thank who've been donating.
1: Well, we do. Over the last few hours, even during Native Roots, we had a number of people pledging, and we'd like to thank Catherine, who pledged during Native Roots, and Franklin, who just loves all shows on KFAI and donated in honor of all shows. We'd like to thank Amanda, who loves Daybreak with Shimmer. How can you not love that?
2: How can you not? Yes.
1: And John, who loves Abby's show, and Dixie, who is one of the people largely responsible for the long-running Fresh Fruit program, the oldest running LGBTQAI plus show in the country. So, yeah. 612-375-9030. Seis doce, 375-9030.
2: Or KFAI.org, KFAI.org. And Eve and I were talking as these calls were coming, these pledges were coming in for other shows on KFAI, how much we've been inspired by the different shows on KFAI.
1: Oh, yeah.
2: And so we want to talk about that a little bit. Bob Street, Pete Lee is wonderful. He's such a savant. And about a year ago, the leader of the Shangri-Las, which was one of the girl groups back in the 60s, died. And Pete Lee used that death to showcase the songs of all the girl groups, who were largely
1: nice.
2: Black, but not, I think the Shangri-Las were white. But I grew up on the border in Canada. We didn't have television. We just had a radio. I couldn't tell the difference. But the Shirelles, the Ronettes, the Shangri-Las, et cetera. And I loved that, and I listened to it and learned a lot, as I always do with Pete Lee.
1: Oh,
2: and yeah. Do you have experiences like that, too?
1: And yes, and while we're talking about Pete, let's talk about his buddy and all of our buddies, Larry England, who has left us, but left us here at KFAI with a great legacy with his Street Late Serenade program.
2: Doo-wop.
1: Yes. Oh, wonderful, wonderful stuff. Many others, and I'd like to mention in particular Gilberto Vasquez Valle's show, which had many followers, and he left us too soon, but he left a great legacy also for KFAI.
2: And he did that show initially with Esperanza Ladrón de Guevara, also
1: yes.
2: Gone, alas.
1: Right. And talking about the Latino shows, the Latin American Weekly Review from back in the 80s that Rafael Varela headed up, Franklin Curbelo also donated a lot of his time to that with a huge team of volunteers bringing us up to date.
2: I was one of them.
1: Yes. Of all the happenings at that time, which were pretty serious, the U.S. invading Latin America and... Well, we won't get into that now, but we needed to know. And
2: yes.
1: We found out a lot from that program. Anyway, and one of my favorite people to remember and still see at KFAI is Tony Paul.
2: Oh, yes.
1: With Eduardo Sandoval, Shake and Bake, which had a long history. That's the first Latin American music show I heard on the radio in Minneapolis.
2: It might have been for me, too. Yeah, it was like island music, because Tony's from Jamaica, I believe. And
1: He's from Trinidad?
2: Yeah. Sorry, Tony.
1: St. Lucia. Yeah.
2: But anyway, so there was a mix, Shake and Bake. There was island music, there was Latino music, and it was a wonderful combo.
1: And I love how Tony's carrying it forward with the No Stress Express.
2: Yeah, I love that too.
1: One of our morning drive shows.
2: He has a beautiful voice.
1: 612-375-9030 if you want to help us take it forward and keep it going for the next generations to come, because radio is not going away. Especially community radio.
2: Especially not community radio.
1: Yes. Well, have a few more PSAs for you, and then we'll get back to some music for you here on Corazón Latino.
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1: We're going to hear now from Johnny Pacheco, the great Johnny Pacheco, with, and he was partnered with Celia Cruz for many decades. And he's joined here by Pete El Conde Rodriguez. And after that, we'll hear from our local Charanga Tropical, who I just heard at the Monarch Festival, and they just get better every time I hear them.
2: Yeah, they're terrific.
1: Thanks to Doug Little for continuing to keep that going with all the great musicians in that band. And they made an album called Live. There's a couple albums by Charanga Tropical and its other manifestations, with the great Cuban singer Viviana Pintado, who still lives in Minneapolis, as far as I know.
2: Hola, Viviana.
1: I don't think she's performing right now, but you'll hear her right now. After Huahuanco, Pal Que Sabe, you're going to hear Viviana with Charanga Tropical, Contigo Aprendí, and then maybe a little cachao medley here in Corazón Latino.

0: the beautiful Viviana Pintado with Charanga Tropical Minneapolis Group. And yeah, we're so lucky to have her.
1: Oh, we are. She's been live on our show several times.
0: We have a special guest in our studio today who's a newer volunteer at KFAI. It's another opportunity for you, as well as pledging at 612-375-9030 or going to kfai.org and donating. We have Miguel and the Nighthawk on the phones waiting for your call.
1: That's right.
0: But we'd like to introduce to you this volunteer who is observing our show today. And this is one other wonderful thing we do at KFAI, is bring in people and invite them to join the experience and maybe have their own shows, right? This is Lucia. Bienvenida.
1: Bienvenida, Lucia.
0: Welcome.
2: Thank you for having me. Let
0: me get your mic on. You are on number one. Let's try that.
1: So, Lucia, what attracted you to KFAI?
2: I love radio, and I'm super passionate about music. I've been a DJ myself for about 5 years, and so community radio especially, and just hearing all sorts of different kinds of sounds here at KFAI, it really inspires me. So I'm so happy to be here today, and thanks for having me on.
1: Oh, we're so happy to have you. Yeah.
0: And we have a volunteer coordinator named Ellie. Oh, by the way, shout out to her incredible staff. And also, it's a very, very much of an organized process to be a volunteer. You don't just walk in and say, you walk in and then you say, I want to volunteer, and you're guided. So, right?
2: Yeah, that's right. We got a tour around the studio, get to see all the cool CDs and vinyls and stuff. And it's also just such a great community, meeting all sorts of different people and hearing such amazing music. So, yeah, really cool stuff.
0: Wonderful. Well, we welcome you. And
1: yes,
0: I hear you're DJing a gig at the Red Sea.
2: That's right. On Thursday the 24th, we're doing a show called Club Perreo. It will have some salsa, bachata, some more perreo, and like
0: reggaeton. What is perreo?
2: Perreo is kind of like more like club music, I would say. Like some reggaeton, dancey club music.
0: Okay. Yeah. And the Red Sea is right here on Cedar Avenue in the 300 block of Cedar Avenue.
2: Yep.
0: Across from the former Midwest Mountaineering.
1: Mm-hmm. And Lucia, there's something about the way you said bachata makes me think that you might be partly Puerto Rican. Is that the case?
2: Yes, soy boricua.
1: I thought so, yeah.
0: All right.
1: We're
0: playing a lot of boricua music today,
1: We are. Yeah, we love it.
0: Yeah.
2: It is so good.
0: The good
2: I
0: old stuff. Yeah, well, we welcome you and hope to see you one day with your own show, if that's what you want.
1: We'd love that.
0: Yeah, yes. There's definitely room for you here.
2: So
1: for
2: exciting.
1: Sure.
2: Well, thank you.
0: Well, thanks for your little interview. And this is an opportunity that people have, as we mentioned, to volunteer behind the scenes, front of the scene. It's a great place to meet people. And it's one of the big things that first attracted me to KFAI was every time I walk in here, there's an encounter with some fascinating people and music.
1: There's
0: and
1: a project. There's some ideas. Yeah, it's really a ferment of things.
0: It is wonderful, and it has become, for me personally, a very important community in my life, as well as doing the radio show. Just the people
1: and
0: the inspiration that I receive every time I walk in the door here.
1: I know what you're saying, Eve. Yeah, we'll be talking a lot about community and where KFAI is in that community.
0: Exactly. 612-375-9030. 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
0: Gracias, muy amable.
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0: Mi gente, ustedes, you guys, sing it out,
1: saben
0: all of you.
1: Son, you know who you are. We got some people to thank again.
0: Yeah, speaking of mi gente, you know, ustedes son nuestra gente aquí en la comunidad de KFAI. You know, we'd like to thank David for his very generous pledge here on Corazón Latino. And we'd also like to thank some of our sustainers. The list is kind of long. We'll thank them little by little, but these people are keeping things going on a day-to-day basis with their monthly pledges. And we used to call that Auto Club. We'd like to thank Nancy and also Robin, great sustainers, and Todd, mil gracias, and Bob, haven't seen you in a while, but we know you're enjoying KFAI.
1: I appreciate
0: and Ramon.
1: You.
0: Yeah, Ramon, gracias,
1: yeah.
0: Ramon.
1: We haven't seen you for a while either. And I was kind of meditating about sustainer. What did we talk a lot about sustainability, sustainable, and what does that really mean? It means capable of going on and on and on for generations. And we're at 48 years now, and hopefully we'll be around for at least 48 more.
0: I know we're not the oldest community radio in the country, but I know that we are one of the oldest.
1: We are. I think Pacifica's the grandmother of all of us, I think. Well, I'm not certain. But anyway, community radio creates a legacy for our community, meaning our children, our grandchildren, nieces, nephews, people out there, people in the streets, people demonstrating, people blowing whistles, people doing whatever, climate activists. And over the years, thousands of people have volunteered at KFAI.
0: Mm-hmm.
1: So we're trying to ensure there'll be thousands more and that we keep on going forever.
0: 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Press that donate button. And I've been enjoying listening to KFAI during Pledge Drive this week, and one of the guests was saying, well, you know, I love KFAI, and I make my kids listen to it. And I thought, oh, right on. I can just imagine the scene. Well, kids, you know, introduced to radio, like us, at a very young age, have a love affair all our lives with radio.
1: That's true. That's what we had when I was growing up.
0: My dad was a ham radio operator, and he was an operator, radio operator in the Navy.
1: Your mom was a part-time DJ.
0: My mom had a radio show for a while. She was a folky. And also, you know, we had speakers and radios in every room, as I do in my house today, our house. So radio, especially community radio, is something that is a much needed facet of my life. And I hope it will be yours, too.
1: Yes, that's our hope.
0: Well, we have something queued up by, once again, that was Mark Anthony doing something that Hector Lavoe made famous, Mi Gente, that's ustedes, you guys, and you are our people. And we're going to hear again from Mark Anthony with the great singer La India, Vivir Lo Nuestro, their big hit. And after that, we'll hear some beautiful fado music, A Gente da Minha Terra.
1: The people of my land.
0: Mm-hmm. Con Maritza.

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3: And we're back. 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
3: They're very creative. 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
4: With that, shall we go to Texas?
3: Let's go to Texas.
4: What are we going to hear?
3: We're going to hear Deportee, which we've been playing a lot this year.
4: Woody Guthrie song.
3: It's a Woody Guthrie song. It was relevant back then, and it sure is relevant now. This is one of our favorite versions by the Tex-Maniacs, and I love it.

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0: Ah, the great group Maná de México.
1: We love them.
0: Oh, El Muelle de San Blas, which is a very emotional, beautiful song.
1: It certainly
0: about,
1: is.
0: About, you know, waving goodbye from the dock.
1: And yeah.
0: It gives me a lot of visualization of, oh, moments like that.
1: Yes.
0: Not that I've had any saying goodbye from a dock, but
1: no,
0: this is the beautiful
1: either.
0: Thing about music.
1: Well, actually I have, but long ago.
0: Okay.
1: Growing up on Lake of the Woods, lots of docks.
0: Oh, yeah.
1: Lots of people going out, way in boats. But
0: did you ever have to have an emotional goodbye from the El Muelle?
1: I have to say I have not.
0: Okay.
1: No, it's all like saying goodbye to cousins or family or friends.
0: Well, this is why we need music to create these visualizations. And also, I love that about radio, that you listen to your DJs and your programmers, and I feel like you're lucky if you don't know what they look like, you know?
1: Absolutely.
0: Because then
1: Who
0: you
1: cares?
0: Imagine what they or we look like.
1: That's
0: and
1: right.
0: And every time my voice is recognized, and you've had the same experience, in line at the co-op or whatever. Or,
1: yes.
0: Or at some party, and I go, oh, no. Let the mystery be is how I feel about it.
1: Let the mystery. Quoting Iris Mintz.
0: It's great.
1: Thank you, Iris.
0: Yes. Great to meet you, but now you know what I look like.
1: Well, and they always confuse Ziva and me, too. So they don't know which of us is which, actually.
0: Right. So the mystery is still there.
1: The mystery is still there. And we'll let it be. Thanks, Iris.
0: 612-375-9030. We want to give a big shout out and thank you to Mike for his donation. And also to a few more of our sustaining. Thanks so much, Mike. We really appreciate your donation here on Corazon Latino. And want to thank some more of our sustaining members who donate every month. Dale, thanks so much, Dale. Barbara, muchísimas gracias. Frida, John, Penelope, and Carla and Eve.
1: That's right. We donate every
0: and
1: month,
0: Nancy,
1: too.
0: And Nancy.
1: Yeah.
0: We donate every month.
1: Because we believe.
0: We believe.
1: We believe.
0: Yes, and that's why we're here for 20 years.
1: That's right.
0: Yeah, and I want to quote our general manager saying, listener support is what keeps us free to take creative, cultural, and political risks, which is what I love about community radio's independence. And I might add, as well as sharing the music that we love.
1: Yes.
0: Yeah. You can go to KFAI.org, and we will see that on the computer.
1: We sure will. Or call 612-375-9030.
0: Así es. And let's keep going with the music. Oh, do we have? Oh, we got a few messages for you, and then we'll be back with the music. And you already heard the recommendation by the Texas Tornadoes. If you've got the dinero, I got my Camaro.
1: Yeah,
0: and,
1: et cetera.
0: Made me think of Ron.
1: We're not
0: and
1: giving away Camaros, but.
0: And then we'll go back to Café Tacuba. Ojalá que llueva café. We hope it rains coffee. And then
1: get rid of our drought.
0: Yes.
1: Which is going on right now. I mean, the drought and rain.
0: Mm-hmm. Yeah. And then we'll hear Linda Ronstadt, Grita mi piedra del campo, and La Tequilera by Lila Downs here on Corazon Latino.
2: 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Alternative R&B singer Nick Hakim is back with his latest album, I Can See, featuring smoky textures, soulful vocals, shimmering keyboards, and an experimental approach to R&B and soul. Opening the show is Arima Adera. 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I can see.

0: Oh, the beautiful voice of Linda Ronstadt, who we know that she's still singing in her mind, according to her.
1: And in our memories and in all the vinyl and all the other things we have of her.
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0: Well, 612-375-9030 is the number here to call during the last 4 minutes of Corazon Latino to pledge your support before we end this program and go into Latino Alt Rock. 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
1: KFAI.org. Muchas gracias a todos.
0: Yeah, and I want to thank our hardworking staff, Nora, Ellie, Miguel, Debbie, and
1: Nighthawk, who's not on the staff, but a volunteer.
0: Right, and all our volunteers.
1: Lucia, who came in.
0: And our sustainers.
1: Yes.
2: Yeah.
0: So we're going to go out with a few things here. La Tequilera by Lila Downs, featuring Flaco Jimenez and Max Baca. And if there's time, we'll hear something called La Bruja. Y si no, pues, nos veremos la semana que entra.
1: Así es.
0: Con más
1: estén muy bien.
0: Música.
1: Mucho más. Adiós.
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13: You know that an immigrant is just someone who used to be somewhere else.
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Oh, yes, indeed. Welcome again to Latino Alt Rock, your Friday Drive Time Happy Hour, and your full American experience in the form of a radio show. I'm the one here with you on the virtual ones and twos, Papi Umar Malik, and it is Pledge Drive here at KFAI, our for all Pledge Drive. And it's, yeah, we need your money, but this is, you know, a time for us to thank each other and love on each other, as we should every week, every day, really, especially for KFAI, a source of strength and information and community, especially this year and everything that we have been going through here in the Twin Cities. You know, KFAI has been one of the central components of holding down this community here, especially here at Cedar Riverside, where there's been so much, I don't want to say turmoil, but, well, the drive to make turmoil by certain people named Jake Lang. And

certain people who want to paint a picture of the Twin Cities and paint a picture of Cedar Riverside. But we kept ourselves together, and it's because we are all in it together. So, you know, it's with you that we can continue to strive here at KFAI. The money that you give us helps us, as we've said many, many years, almost 50 years now, keep the lights on, keep the boards going, keep the signal going, and have internet radio and podcast and ability, and have a place for all of us volunteers to come in and gift our time, utilize our time to provide so many different kinds of content, where you'll hear music from around the world, literally. Not just on this show, but Corazón Latino, FUBAR Universe, Foreign Exchange, Radio Pocho, No Stress Express, you know, Caribbean Jam. You know, there's so many amazing shows, just for the, and we're just, that's just the music in itself, and then the content of Words on the Street here and around the world. Find out what's going on with the human and body politic. And I know that there are people that want to say that, oh, we don't take sides, and, you know, try not to get involved in the politics and everything. But it's proven time and time again that that is the case. You know, music is politics. Life is politics. It's who you support, of who's going to help you keep your lights on, and who's going to protect your neighbor. You know, and whether your neighbor is right across the street or in the next section of the city, or whether your neighbor is St. Paul or your neighbor is Minneapolis, you know, your neighbor is also in Congo, in Cuba, in Palestine. So here's where you're going to hear all of those perspectives and the truth about those perspectives. You know, it's amazing to be able to have a show like this going on for over a decade. Yeah, and that's another thing. There's shows like this that have been on the air for over a decade, if not more. Again, this station has been alive for almost 50 years. So we got it going on. And really, it's off of the strength of you, our community, our neighbors. So give us a call. We got some amazing volunteers here at the studio, ready to take your call and hear your stories. And we'd love to know what you'd love to donate or pledge. You give us a call at 612-375-9030. Or if you're not one that likes to be on the phone and everything like that, that's cool. That's cool. 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Or once you go into the website, you'll see that donate button. Better yet, and I know the state doesn't talk about it as much. I do. But there's a KFAI app for us people who are always on our phones or have a tablet, whether you rock with the iPhone or you don't, or you rock with some other phone that is a smartphone.
there is an app, and you could just go on that app and hit that donate button and put in your pledge and give us another life and another life and another life. The newest from Alabama Shakes, this is...

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2: Well, where else on Latino Rock on KFAI at 420 on a Friday? 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

The grass is greener on the other side. Forget about the other side. The grass is greener on the other side. Forget about the other side. The grass is greener on the other side.

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4: Welcome back, and again, it is our fall drive, pledge drive, and I want to just give a shout out to a lot of things going on locally. First of all, thank you again to Tashira and Cortez and Markel and Daywan, who came on live on the air last week to speak on the march for the justice for all stolen lives and all of the work they're doing here on Latino Out Rock. You get to hear that kind of content and those messages. Also, want to shout out over at Pillsbury House and Theater, an amazing show going on right now. Nina Simone, Four Women, written by Christina Hamm, directed by Faye M. Price, starring Amy K. Bryant, Thomasina Petrus, and Tracy Shannon, joined by Aaron Wells. It is set in the aftermath of the 1963 bombing of Birmingham's 16th Street Baptist Church. Nina Simone, Four Women, imagines a conversation between Simone and three black women whose personal stories help inspire her famous anthem, Mississippi Goddamn. And on a celebratory note, tomorrow will be the Capital City Fest happening on the steps of the within the state capitol at the state capitol in St. Paul, and you get to see me and my brothers in Bad Bromance tear up the stage on the steps of the Capitol building, along with a number of dope groups. There's going to be car show, community building, and children's areas, and lots of foods and everything like that. It's going down from about 11 o'clock all the way to about 6 o'clock. So you want to 6-7 o'clock, so you want to spend your day over in St. Paul. There's so much going on, because even towards the end of the summer into the beginning of the fall, we still turn up Twin Cities strong. Let's get into some local music. Here's the time.
5: I don't know. It's just a thing with me, you know. If I see something that I like, it's, I have to go for it.

0: Extra Life, Toussaint Morrison. Before that, Go to Hell from Nerdy. And before that, Tick Tick Bang from Prince. We're closing out the first hour, but that doesn't mean you gotta leave, because I ain't leaving yet. And you still have time, if you haven't done your pledges, call them in. 612-375-9030, or go to kfai.org, donate, or go on donate on your KFAI app on your Apple or Android devices.
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0: Y'all, we're in hour two of Latino Alt Rock, your Friday drive time happy hour. You know I'm right here with

Yes, indeed. We are in hour two. And just in such gratitude to everybody who takes the time to listen to this show and all of the shows here on KFAI. And yeah, we just wouldn't be what we are. We wouldn't even be here without you. And so I just want to take this time to thank you. 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Not just us KFAI, but us in our surroundings, us in the Twin Cities, us throughout the world. Let's get more worldly. Here's Wycliffe Jean. Again, give us a call. 612-375-9030. 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

Erykah Badu, The Alchemist. This album is gonna hit, and it's getting to a new release from Michelle in Detricello. I love when she does covers. She reimagines this music as classic in a very classic way, because she is so classic. If y'all my age, you remember those house parties that our parents and aunts and uncles and whatnot held, or even just the family kicking it.

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1: 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This is Making Movies, their latest. This is a photograph. Bajo el Sol de Panamá. 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And you get to go worldwide. 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

Yes, once again, that was Curious Subject, Chaka Khan. What's not a curious subject is how dope this show is and how dope KFAI is, and really how dope all of you are. That is a full-on beautiful subject that I love to talk about, that I love to be in. Thank you all for being part of our lives and allowing us the space to give you what we do. Again, you can still hit that donate button on the app or go to the website, kfai.org. I don't know why you don't have the app. You should have the app by now. But this is now my time to close out. So with that, I say blackness will save us, blackness will save us, blackness will save us. With three, it comes to be. And when we see, we will all be free. I'll hear from you next weekend. Next week.

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Chi miigwech. Bonjour, relatives across our great Turtle Island and beyond. This is Deanna Standing Cloud, your host for the next hour on Medicine Bundle, the show celebrating Indigenous people and our allies as we creatively embrace our gifts of healing and connection. 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

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This is your host, Deanna Standing Cloud. And before we get into the show, I just wanted to pop on and remind our listeners that it is now the fall fundraiser. We're in full swing, and our communities are really recovering from a lot of things this year. So we had an intense, you know, uncertainty and pressure on our communities and people across the Twin Cities. We're really sharing information and resources and supporting their community and always organizing mutual aid and finding ways to connect with one another and find good quality news source. And KFAI was there for this, you know, this pivotal moment. So our airways, you know, we're listeners to the local, we're connected to local information, and we're also supportive of multilingual public affairs in our neighborhood voices, culture, music, and to one another. And KFAI showed up for everyone. And I remember just, you know, we were looking out for one another, and I didn't really spend too much time at the station. But when I did, you know, we were looking out for one another, and we were really thinking, brainstorming and thinking about how we can get food to our communities, to those who were home, you know, like quarantined because of the metro surge. And we're still bouncing back from that. And it reminded us that for 50 years, KFAI, the KFAI community is a source of strength and a source of, you know, integrity. And so we've built and cared for many people in many different ways. So I'm asking you, as an Indigenous woman, as an Anishinaabe Kwe, as a lifelong member and resident of the Twin Cities area, as, you know, born in

own selves and come back to our bodies and come back to our communities. And, you know, when we're there, I like to, and we're recording in the studio, I like to just, you know, make them feel welcome and offer at least tobacco. And that's my traditional way of asking and honoring another person's spirit and their offering their a glimpse of themselves and a glimpse of their heart. So I like to offer tobacco. So you know, and that funding that our listeners like you are supporting is really, you know, maintaining the station as a hub so that we can continue to offer powerful programming. For people like myself, I'm just a Southside native girl from Minneapolis. So it's really, really important, and it goes a long way. And you don't have to, you know, like donate too much, you know, just a few bucks is actually really goes a long way. And we here at the station, we really lead with our hearts. We you know, we care for our neighbors, and we talk about, you know, we talk about what really lights us up and what struggles that we have in our communities and in society, and really navigating that together. So it's really important that we kind of come together. And you know, and I think more and more our communities and our economies are really going to match more of our communal-based value set. So, and KFAI is a huge part of really finding, you know, I know who my tribe is because of my vibration. So just really locking in with your people, you know. So I just urge you that to consider a donation. We always take donations. Our fall drive goes until, let's see, September. It's not February. Wow. September 25th. So we have another week to go here at KFAI. So I urge you just to show your support. You know, our individual donors make up 39% of our funding, and the state of Minnesota grants, thank you to the state of Minnesota, they make up almost half of our funding. And we also have sponsorships and also investments. So we have zero. I repeat, we do not rely on any federal funding, which really is a kind of a breath of fresh air, because right now we need to depend on each other. So that's my big ask here. So anyone who's listening, I really, really urge you, from the bottom of my heart, thank you for listening every week. Thank you for being patient with me when I'm, you know, doing all my crazy stuff in the world. I have so much on my plate right now, so I do apologize for not always being as present as possible, but I am here, and I do care deeply about my community and my people, and I just urge us all to kind of come together in this way and really make that shift towards a more communal and, you know, empathy-based programming, and just continue and sustain that. So thank you so much for listening. I'm going to just play a lot of, you know, last week's program, and but I just wanted to pop in and ask and put that big ask out there. So Gitchi Mi Gwich, I want to thank you all for always supporting and always listening. And if you feel the need to reach out to one another, you know, like check on your people. I know we're all struggling right now. We are all struggling. So, and thank you for listening to my voice and to my words. So Mi Gwich Bizendawi, and I will check you out next week. Gigawabamen. Okay,

0: We've asked some popular autumn symbols what they think of the KFAI Fall Member Drive. Mr. Pumpkin?
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4: 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With this latest album, Willie Carlisle embraces the freedom to move across genres, try out new instrumentations, and toy with turning traditions on their head. Opening the show is William Matheny. 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
0: Haven't donated to KFAI yet? 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
8: Use the Force!
9: Well, yeah. A dog didn't wear it, so it's yours now.
10: Yes. Yes.
9: We're back. Welcome back to Medicine Bundle. We're here talking to my lovely Dee Guzman. I'm kind of like an auntie. I guess I can call you my niece. I like to just like adopt everyone right away. Yes. But welcome into the studio and thank you for listening in. So we were just talking about like kind of breaking... I guess the like identifying a trauma and then like breaking through that and really cultivating the things that you love, and that's kind of what wakes your spirit up. And you mentioned camping, and I love camping. I used to camp. I actually remember when I was a kid, we camped in Lake of the Woods, way the heck up there. And we used to fish, man, all the time. And I didn't realize that when we were doing that, we were loaded, because my mom was engaged to this Minneapolis cop, which is like he's canceled too, and but he had lots of money, so he would have boats, and like we'd go walleye fishing. And you, when you're a kid, you're like, okay, you think this is just how it is, and then when you're grow up, you're like, this is expensive. Yeah. To do any of this. So but yeah, camping is one of our favorite things. I know my even Bree and Negosis, they went to the Boundary Waters and did all that, the whole experience with no
10: that's
9: phone.
10: So cool. I want to do that. Me and Andy want to do that so bad, but we're just always like, we just haven't found the time.
9: Yes.
10: To, but and like we just wanna, and we just wanna experience it for once before they start destroying it. Of course, you know.
9: Well, we're gonna do whatever we can to keep it the way it is.
10: Yes,
9: we're gonna
10: hopefully,
9: you know.
10: Which I heard that didn't our governor put like a stop for it for right now? Okay.
9: Yep.
10: Yeah.
9: Well, so hopefully.
10: Yeah.
9: Because it's such a beautiful place, and it's like. There's so many, there's a place up actually, I'm just like popcorning my ideas, but there's this place called Lost 40. I think you and Andy would love it because it's 40 acres of like virgin pine trees that were never like lumber, you know, like the lumber companies didn't go through that or whatever. And it's there's two of them, I think. There's one near like White Earth, Lost 40. So and we went there one time, and I remember like it almost was like a different, like a dimension, because it was like so quiet.
10: Wait, hold on. I think Andy has told me about this before.
9: Really?
10: Yes. So okay, this Andy loves everything outdoors, and so he's always telling me we should go here, we should go here, we should go there, and like, so I feel like it, something being not touched for so long, it's kind of starting to ring a bell.
9: And I don't know if there's camping around there. There's probably like campsites near there so you could go visit, but yeah, it's super quiet. The only, I only went to one, but it's like so quiet. And I feel like this summer in particular, for me, my experience like with nature is I can hear them more, if that makes sense. I'm like, they're louder now for some reason. So even just going outside, and I was thinking also, the Navajo, so the Diné people, they say that every new sun is a new sun. Like it's different every single day. So when a sun comes up, you have to go out there and like get all the information you can, because like the light is like information, and you're like got to soak up the new data for what you got to do. And then like this, when it, the sun sets, like that's the last time you see that sun.
10: Oh wow,
9: isn't that crazy?
10: That is crazy. Yeah,
9: I never knew that. But what is one of a moving experience that you've had like in nature where you're just like, I love this and I'm so connected? And
10: okay so there's a lot of those moments, but my most recent one, so we went to Montana, right? We went for my birthday. We went to Glacier National Park. Is my favorite national park in the States. It's Andy's favorite national park. I got engaged there.
9: It's the spot.
10: It's the spot. I would have gotten married there if I didn't have to haul 100% of my crazy family. But when I got engaged, we were driving through and we saw this little baby albino deer, right? And those albino deers are super, super, super rare. And they kind of don't last long because they're bright white, and you know, they can't really hide from predators and stuff like that. And I would hope that nobody would hunt them, because okay, so we were in Glacier, but like the area that we saw this deer technically wasn't in the Glacier, you know, I guess border or whatever. Like it's just like, you know, our Pole Ridge is okay. Well, it's just like, it's a little bit, it's just
9: a
10: like,
9: town like on the outside.
10: Yeah, so it was like, it's like just on like the town, like it's like not a town, but like it's still, it still feels like Glacier because it's all nature, but like technically it's not. So I'm assuming people could hunt there if they wanted to. But so that was 2 years ago. We went back for my birthday this year, and we went on the same drive, and we saw that same albino deer with horns and antlers. I don't know why I said horns. Yeah, antlers, with antlers, and it was all grown up. And it's like, what is the like possibility that we would see it 2 years later and it's still alive and it's still like with its other deer friends? And it just felt like a circle moment, you know, of like, I don't know, it's just like beautiful. Like, I don't know, it just like made me realize like I was always so scared for this little albino deer, and but he's like flourishing and he's okay, and I got to see him again 2 years later, and he looks so grown.
9: That's so amazing. It's kind of like you're like the godparent or something.
10: Yeah, and so it's just like, I don't know, maybe, yeah.
9: Yeah, I was told by an elder to like pay attention to like the animals, like watch. And you know, it's like when you're in this world, you don't really think about animals, or, you know, like, it's like you're on a one-way track to, like, getting to the next place or getting the next thing done. But, like, when you stop to look at animals, you're like, man, because they were here long before us.
10: Yes.
9: And they will very much survive if we weren't here. But if we were try to live without them, that would not be very helpful, because they, you know, in my belief, our teachings, like, the animals, they offer their bodies so that we can live. Like, they told the Creator, told them, like, there's these humans are coming to the earth, and we got to prepare for them, kind of like how a family prepares for a baby mm-hmm. that's coming. And then, you know, like, everyone took turns and talked about all the sacrifices that they're going to make, and the animals made probably the most sacrifice because they let us have the medicine. Sometimes there's medicine, sometimes they're, you know, the meat, and then we use their skin for clothes or tools or housing, you know. So they really gave their whole life for us, and we need to at least acknowledge them in some way. So that's beautiful that you're connected to nature like that.
10: Yeah.
9: At such a young age.
10: Yeah, no. I absolutely love animals. I love nature. Like, we also saw a bunch of bears when we were in Montana, and it was just like, they were just so majestic. Obviously, we were in a safe distance. We were not up.
9: Like those guys on the news now.
10: Yeah. But yeah, it's like, in, like, sometimes stories like that, like, when I hear, or, like, obviously not the, like, super tragic ones. If you have bear spray and you're doing everything right, and, you know, something happens, and, like, clearly, like, it's just a bad time, right? But, like, when people, like, I've started seeing this trend, which I might sound like a little boomer, but whatever. I started seeing this trend where a lot of younger people are starting to really want to go explore the outdoors mm-hmm. and go to national parks, and which is awesome. But they do it with this type of aesthetic or trend aura. Mm-hmm. I don't know, where, like, they just want to get the perfect photo and the perfect blah, blah. And I don't know, but then, like, they're not really prepared. They don't really have bear spray. They don't really hike like that. They don't think about elevation. And sometimes whenever I see people bring their dogs on, like, these national trails, it's like, you're not actually reading or respecting what the parks have said. I bring my dog to Glacier, right? You can bring your pets to a national park. You cannot take your pets to a trail in the national park.
9: Okay.
10: And I, as much as that sucks, believe me, because I would love to be hiking as much as I can in the actual park, I understand it. I get it. Like, people are not good dog parents, and they let their dog off leash, or they don't pick up their poop, or, you know what I mean? And so it's like, I get it. Like, it's, I'm not mad, because most of us are not responsible dog parents. And so when I see just people kind of disrespecting the outdoors like that, or, like, not being prepared, or not, like, actually reading or, you know, educating themselves on these animals, and or just, you know, just overall prep, like, it's just kind of icks me a little
9: yeah,
10: bit.
9: Yeah, it's cringe.
10: Yes, it's a little icks. And, you know, and I can't really, like, blame them. Like, I know that it's probably their first time and they're young and whatever, because me and Andy were definitely like that when we first started. Like, when we, on our 1 year anniversary, we decided to take a month road trip out west. So this is kind of where we hit the Badlands, Glacier, we went to Oregon, we went to Yosemite, we went to Sedona, like, we kind of did all that. And did we have bear spray? No. Did we have any of the correct hiking tools? No. I remember the first hike, we didn't even have water.
9: Oh, my God.
10: We didn't have food. Like, I want to say that our youth of being 19 and 20 saved us.
9: Yeah.
10: But after that trip, it really opened up something in us, like, we should be more prepared next time. And this is kind of when we started in, like, really investing in our camping gear, investing in our, yeah, in, like, our hiking shoes, just, like, anything, and just making sure we have enough water, making sure we have enough food, making sure, you know, like, we have bear spray. Like, have we have to use the bear spray? No. But, like, when you're in that situation, you're gonna wish you had it, you know. And so, and just making sure that, yeah,
9: right,
10: everybody's prepped. So I love nature. I love animals. I love respect. I have these binoculars that I love using because I got to see a bear. I got to see a bunch of different birds. Like, I just love I love being a stalker to these animals, yeah, and like just respecting them, making sure I don't make a noise, just watching them, because it's like they're just so in their, like, I don't know. It's so cool.
9: They're in their, like, true, authentic form. Like, yes, there's, like, no hiding anything. They're just who they are. And it's just, like, I remember reading, I think it was, like, an Eckhart Tolle book. But, like, if you ask an eagle what time it is, what will he say? It's now.
10: Yeah, you know?
9: Like,
10: yeah.
9: He doesn't care if it's 1 o'clock or anything. It's like you'd probably say it's right now. And they're so in the moment. So I love that you connected to our animal ancestors, because they have so many teachings and they're our first teachers. And for us to kind of go back to that, especially, you know, in our world today, because it's like there's so much going on. But if we were to quiet our minds and, like, you know, go to an elevated place and get those ions going and listen to some birds. Like, I know that sounds like a society would be like, what the heck are you doing? But
10: know.
9: It's like, that literally will save you.
10: Yeah.
9: Just to, like, the birds singing for me, like, it's, there's nothing like it. And I'm like, sometimes I'll just, like, push pause and everything just to listen to the birds, because they're telling you something.
10: They're saying something. And if nobody is chirping, there's something coming.
9: Right.
10: And if nobody is chirping, there's something coming.
9: There's something wrong.
10: I definitely do get inspired by nature and all this stuff. And so that's kind of why me and Andy do a lot of road trips, because, you know, I feel like we're always so, like, go, go, go, go, go. And so whenever we go somewhere out in nature, like, that's kind of when I can think the most,
9: yeah,
10: clear. I start thinking about drawings and work. And
9: what are you looking forward to in the next year or two?
10: Am I gonna be honest? Next year will probably be the year that me and Andy start trying.
9: Oh,
10: maybe.
9: Okay,
10: we'll see.
9: Yeah,
10: I think I've been thinking a lot about that. I've been thinking, like I said, I go to therapy, think about my parents, and then I think about how I would be a parent, having like a mini version of Vandy or me, and like teaching them like all the stuff that we love, like teaching them nature, teaching them how to fish, teaching them how to do art. Like, so anytime we travel, I'm like, how wonderful would it be to have this person that we made, having them like go to China with us, and Andy can teach them, like, you know, his background and his family's village. And Andy spent most of his childhood in China, and so it's like being able to share that experience of somebody like that, it's with like a little soul that you made with your loved one. And so, like, and like, or like for me, it's like taking them to my grandma's house. You know, she's not here with us anymore, but like getting to show them the home that my mom grew up in and that my grandma lived in. And, you know, like, I want that for my kid. Like, I want them to know everything. I want them to know their cultures, both sides, you know. And so if I have to start it off with my grandma being, and then that will be like their great grandmother, then that's where I'll start, you know what I mean?
9: Mm-hmm.
10: But yeah, I don't know, I think family trees are really cool, and knowing where you came from is really cool. And yeah,
9: I think so too. And it's fascinating too, and you're like, oh, I was logging into my Ancestry account, and I'm like, it costs money, so I didn't log in. But when I get money, I'll check it out. But but it's just fascinating, because I think we got back to like the 1700s or something on my maternal side. So, and my sister did, like, I think a 23andMe, and she said we're part Prussian. I'm like, what? So it's so fascinating to see, like, I'm like a native girl from South Minneapolis. I'm actually Prussian.
10: Yeah.
9: So it's kind of cool. So, and it was her 23andMe, so it wasn't mine. So I'm not sure. We just have the same dad. So I think I don't know. But it is super fascinating. And I think that's such a beautiful place to start your mindset to be a mom, you know, because you're trying to give more of kind of the legacy of where you came from and offer that to your baby. So I love that. And I think that's a really good place to be a mom, because when, you know, like I was totally not in a good mindset to offer anything for Bree when she was born. Mm-hmm. So I really appreciate and respect that you're at in a good heart and a good mind, because not everybody does that, girl.
10: I know. Well, I know. That's why. So right now I've been trying to figure myself out. I told Anna, I said, we can't have kids before I figure out my issues. Like, I don't know if Bree told you, but I recently got diagnosed with ADHD because I felt like I could not function anymore, like, by myself. Like, I used to be a determined, ambitious girl. Like I said, I'm the oldest daughter, so I knew all the stuff I had to get done. It hit me at some point in my mid-20s where I'm like, I'm burnt out. I can't do this. And then, but I have so many ideas, so many, you know, things I want to do. But then it's like, then I start doing this, and then I start doing that, and then I start doing this, and then I don't end up doing anything. And it was really hard for me to... And then I started getting mood swings again, and it's like, okay, I know I've healed my toxic self. What is happening with me, you know? So then I got tested for ADHD, and I'm on meds right now, and so that has been... And I'm also on antidepressants, which, you know, well, aren't we all depressed? But so that's been helping me. And so, like, I got the mental issues down. Now I'm fighting the physical issues where I actually just came back from the doctor and got diagnosed with it's an autoimmune disease. It's, well, at first my first rheumatologist said I probably have psoriatic arthritis or OCS arthritis, but she was kind of going like back and like, I don't know. She, like, honestly, if you ever had to deal with a rheumatologist for an invisible disease, it's so frustrating. But I went to go get a second opinion, and they did a bone scan, and they did an MRI, and I got diagnosed with it's an autoimmune disease, which is also like some type of like basically arthritis too. I remember in 2020 going, because I had a lot of joint pain, and the doctor was like, you're too young to have arthritis, so get out of here. And I said, okay. So I never tried again. And then in 2022 or 2023, I remember being in New York and having it was during a heat wave. It was during a heat wave, and I was in so much pain. I could not lift up we were at dim sum, and I love dim sum. Aww. I love dim sum, but I could not pick up the chopsticks to eat. Like, that's how much pain I was in. And Andy was like, okay, you have to figure something out, because this is clearly not normal. I didn't really do anything much about it, but then after a while, like, I started to really, like, get even more fatigue, even more, like, my bones just felt like 90 years old. And so I started my journey, and with a rheumatologist, and she would kind of go back and forth. She made me do some tests, different, like, medicine tests that didn't really work. And then she's like, well, maybe you just need to exercise more. And I'm like, well, screw you. Yeah, I know.
9: And I think for just Native women in general, I feel like you have to be really, like, mindful about advocating yourself in an medical institution.
10: Like, I'm in so much pain sometimes that I'm like, I don't care who I have to. And, like, maybe this is, like, me being... who I am. I'm always been a determined, loud, passionate, very passionate person. I am very passionate in every aspect part of my life. So if I need to get something done, I will get it done. And I don't care who I have to go through with. I will steamroll and get my answer. So, yeah. So...
9: Yeah.
10: It's just, I don't know, I think, and it is very frightening, because sometimes it is really, it's hard. And, like, again, with the ADHD thing, it's like, oh my God, having to make those appointments were like the end of me.
9: Yeah.
10: But I don't know. There's some, I don't know.
9: So is, I also wanted to just give a shout out during like the ICE occupation. I thought we were going to not live through that. But you saw I was struggling. And you're so young, and you like took the initiative to put a little gift bag together. And I just think that's like, you like pulled me out of that.
10: I just, like I said, when I'm passionate about something, I'm passionate about something. And one of my big things is my people. I love hard. I care hard. So when I see somebody like you know, when I see like somebody I care about and love and needs a little pick me up, I will literally drop anything and go do something for them. Or yeah, so I saw you, and you know, Bree also mentioned like, yeah, you know, my mom has been struggling hard too, and so she's like, it's kind of sucks because I can't really go see her. And I was, and then I knew you lived so closer to, I knew you lived close to me because Bree lives kind of like the opposite of the world from us. And so I was, oh, sorry. And so I was like, oh, you know what? Let me get Mama Bear something to make her feel better. Because, you know what, I think, and especially times of those times, like, it was hard. Like, you really couldn't be with any of your loved ones without feeling scared or feeling like you're going to get attacked or tracked or, you know what I mean, or taken. And so I think the power of community is also a lot stronger than the power of authority and whatever the heck those people are. But I just like to always make sure my people are good. I like to, you know, help them in any way I can. If you are being loved, if you are one of my people, you are most likely being loved. Mm-hmm. Yeah, and so, yeah, I just wanted to make sure you're okay because, I don't know, you're a mom. You're a mom, and I don't have my mom here with me. My mom is in a different state, and sometimes, I don't know, I also have a thing for mommies. Like, oh. I have mommy issues, clearly.
11: Me too, girl. We all do. But no, like, you reminded me of community, and you also dropped off a print of your art, and I have it hanging on my wall in my house. So you were so brave, because I was like scared to even go to the freaking garbage. It was wild, and you just like showed up, and you're just like a ball of sunshine. You're like, here you go, and we hugged, and then you're just like on your way. And that was like, for real, like 2026, like that was one of the highlights.
10: Aww. So you gave me this little was it cedarwood or what was it?
11: Oh.
10: I still have it in my car because you were like, use this for protection. And so I put it in my car because I'm always driving everywhere.
11: Oh, some sage.
10: Was it sage? Okay.
11: Was it sage?
10: I don't know.
11: Maybe.
10: It didn't look like sage, so I don't know. But you're like, keep this because it's like for protection and stuff. And so I kept it in my car. It's still in my car.
11: Nice.
10: But I just kept it in my car because I was like, well, but I would also like, you know, I worked at a grocery store, so I would, you know, people would Venmo me and I would buy stuff, mm-hmm. and I would drop off food and stuff like that. And so for a second, I was always like driving around the cities, and, you know, it was a little scary, right, knowing that ICE was around. And so I figured in my car it'd probably be the best because I'm in my car.
11: Yeah.
10: But yeah, you know, those, and then of course dropping off those prints and, you know, other businesses so like people can go and get them and support the businesses, because I don't know, I think my mom, she's always like, oh, you're so crazy, why do you always put yourself out there? And it's like, well, first of all, I know I'm brown, I know I'm Mexican, I know I'm Latino, Latina, like, I know, but it's like, end of the day, I'm an American, mm-hmm. I have papers, I'm documented, why not,
11: right.
10: You know, like, I would rather put myself in front of, you know, for somebody who, you know, came here for a better life, who's genuinely just working to support their kids or themselves or whatever. And so it's like, if they, you know, like, I know, I don't know, it's just like, I'm going to be protesting, I'm going to be like, you know, dropping off food and supplies for people. Like, if that's all I can do in my community, if making art for free brings people out to like support small businesses, which also small businesses have a place in my heart because my parents have a small mm-hmm. business, right? And their small business got me through college, mm-hmm. got my sister and my brother through college. You know, again, everything all goes back to my parents. Like, I've seen them firsthand struggle, and I've seen my dad almost kill himself so many times with a job, not because he wanted to, but like he used to, like before the small business restaurant, like he was working at this like tractor tire company, and he got a nose job because he broke his nose. His shoulders are messed up. Like, I've seen, and like, so I've seen my parents struggle, and so it's like, when I see these other, you know, immigrants' families working 2-3 jobs for their kids and all this stuff, it's like I see my parents in them, you know. I have such a soft spot for, you know, again, moms and dads who are just here to work and have a better life for their kids, because that's all they really care about, is making sure their kids have a good life. And so, I don't know, it's just like, well, I'm an adult and I'm technically am supposed to be safe, right? I'm a citizen here. So I will, you know, want me being like getting taken and probably getting like whatever, like it's going to be a lot less trauma than having somebody who is undocumented get removed and placed out of here, right? Like I still have family members who are undocumented and I think about them all the time. And like I have, like they have probably lived here a lot, they have lived here longer than they have lived in Mexico. So it's like, like throwing somebody to a country they haven't, like were never grown up in, it's like that's not really their home, you know, like mm-hmm. Yeah, so I don't know, I always just try to, again, like I said, I think community is really important, and community is stronger and better than authority. So I always just try to be here for my people, and I always try to be like, I don't know, represent them, support them, and I always have like my parents in the back of my mind. Like, I don't know, it's the guilt. I don't know if it's the guilt. I don't know if it's the respect. Mm-hmm. I don't know if it's, I don't know, the, yeah. Mm-hmm. So I just see my parents and everybody. Mm-hmm. Yeah.
11: Yeah. Well, you caused a, you know, a shift in my consciousness, and, you know, I can't speak for everyone else, but I'm pretty sure that you made an effect on, and you will continue to make an effect on people with your art and with your beautiful presence and your expanding mind and really connecting with people. So I want to thank you for being here. You're such a beautiful, my girl. You're so beautiful and you're so talented, and I can't wait to see everything that, you know, all your dreams come true.
10: Thank you.
11: and to have you back maybe, yes, after maybe a mural, or, you know.
10: I am currently working on, going to work on a mural next week.
11: So. Really? Where?
10: It's in St. Paul on Vandalia Street.
11: Nice. Yeah. I love those. There's a few over there that I have, my faves over there, but yeah. Mm-hmm. I feel like they're going to pop up more, and they're going to help the consciousness of our people and just really change. You know, you never know what art will do for people, and you never know like how it will change people, because it changes different people different ways.
10: Yeah.
11: So you never really know, but you just gotta, when you get it out there, it's out there. So
10: yeah,
11: thank you, Dee Guzman. How can we get a hold of you?
10: You can get me on social media, Instagram, Dee the Artista. You can find me in DM, or you can email me at dtheartista@gmail.com.
11: Ooh, thank you.
10: Thank you.
11: You've been listening to Medicine Bundle. This is Deanna Stanica. We will.

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